0: Pauline Hanson overseas, calling Australia and Australians stupid, which is surprising.
1: The new CFMEU administrator wants urgent regulation in Victoria's construction industry. Michael Crosby has warned the Victorian branch will remain broken, telling The Age it'll remain in administration indefinitely while its former sacked bosses exert control. And veteran broadcaster Darren Hinch will be farewelled with a state funeral at the Port Melbourne Timber Yard this afternoon. Speakers will include Ray Martin, with 3AW host Darren James emceeing proceedings. In finance, one Aussie dollar buying 69.7 US cents.
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1: Ken Hinckley will be confirmed as Tasmania's first coach this morning. The former Port Adelaide coach expected to sign a five-year deal, beating Nathan Buckley and John Longmire to the position. Oscar Piastri has kept tight-lipped after a frustrating fifth placing at the Belgium Formula One Grand Prix. The Aussie had to drive most of the race with a damaged front wing after being squeezed wide by Charles Leclerc on lap 8.
3: After the damage with Leclerc, that made things definitely more difficult, and I struggled a lot for the rest of that stint. We were able to compensate a little bit for the second stint and it looked a bit better again, but our race definitely was a little bit more difficult than it needed to be from that point on.
1: That's the latest in news and sport.
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4: Partly cloudy, Bendigo 10, Maryborough and Castlemaine 11, and Ballarat 10 degrees. Tomorrow, cloudy generally, partly cloudy in Ballarat, Bendigo, Maryborough, Castlemaine all 13, Ballarat 11 degrees.
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18: This is Tom Elliott.
19: It is 7 past 10, so if they're elected in November, the Liberal and National parties have announced that they will ensure a literacy and numeracy guarantee. We used to have a number plates in the old days. Victoria, the education state, Well, not at the moment, we're not. 27.8% of Victorian students not meeting the NAPLAN benchmarks in literacy or numeracy. But what do we do? I mean, I don't know. Is it? I mean, the teachers will probably argue if they get paid even more that they'll teach the kids better. I still think there's something about immigration here. I think that we're bringing in a lot of people who don't come from English-speaking backgrounds. So perhaps there's no surprise if that's how we're growing our population, that maybe for a while at least, the standards of English, perhaps not maths, but English might fall. Let's go to a couple of calls first, though. Colin, good morning.
15: Good morning, Tom. How are you, mate?
19: Yeah, good, Colin.
15: Yeah, I've been a driving instructor since 1989 and virtually no one went automatic for their licence. Back then, you know, would have been very, very rare. If you ever heard of anybody who couldn't drive a manual without being rude, you would have found it a little bit strange. But these days, it's just quite normal.
19: Yeah, well, the figures don't lie. I mean, only 1% of new cars sold last year were manual, and only 5% of driving tests, or sorry, license tests, were manual as well. So almost everybody's in an automatic.
15: Yeah, people think that driving manual's safer, but when we would assess people driving manual, a lot of people, a high percentage of people, don't drive manual properly anyway. I mean, we would see people going down through the gears, like fourth, third, second. They've got their clutch in while they're doing it. So in their mind, they think they're using their gears. They've got their clutch in. So driving in neutral.
19: It's funny because I had a friend in the 80s who did that, and I was taught, you know, if you're going to change down through the gears, you let the clutch out, you know, and that way you've got engine braking. But if you leave your foot on the clutch, well, there's very little point in doing it. But that's how he did it. Yeah, all right. Well, so it is a dying art, Colin.
15: 100%. Pretty rare these days that people go manual for their license. Yeah, so, good on them who do. Great thing, I reckon, but good on them.
19: But, I mean, you as a driving instructor, you wouldn't bother buying a manual car to give lessons in because there wouldn't be enough demand for them.
15: There's no money in it, And we only have a couple of manual cars. There's just no money in it. Yes, you earn far better money as a driving instructor. You earn far better money teaching auto.
19: All right, thank you, Colin. And again, that's entirely consistent with the numbers. Dave, good morning.
20: Yeah, morning, Tom. I bought a new Rogue, Toyota Hilux Rogue. You can't get a manual, and I wanted to buy one.
19: Yeah, only the SR5, I checked this, that is the only new Hilux, which comes in a manual, and that's one out of about 10 different models.
20: But they released them overseas, though, Tom. They're a model that's overseas released as a manual, so they're already being made.
19: Yeah.
20: So why don't they just put them on a boat? I'm ordering it for you anyway.
19: I know, but...
20: And you've got most of the people that are going around trying to steal cars nowadays can't drive a manual, so that's a deterrent in itself.
19: Well, it's a very good way of not having your car stolen because, as you say, the thieves can't drive them.
20: Correct.
19: Well, look, I agree with you, but if you look at utes, which is still the most popular type of vehicle, at least in new car sales, Ranger doesn't have a manual at all. Toyota has one in its range. I think both Nissan and Mitsubishi, their ones don't come with manuals. So, you know, but they would just say they're responding to the market. People don't want to buy them. They're not going to sell them. Okay, we will go back to the merits or otherwise of driving a manual car. I'm passionate about it because I do think you become a better driver, but it's one of those skills that 30, 40 years ago was common. Almost everybody could drive a manual, and now very few people actually can. And it's got to the point where, well, pretty soon you won't even be able to buy one, so what's the point of learning how to drive one? But right now, look, we used to be known as the education state, self-professed, and certainly university education is a big export earner for us, like all the foreign students who come and study at Melbourne or Monash or RMIT or whatever. But 27.8% of Victorian students don't meet the basic requirements in NAPLAN testing of literacy or numeracy. Our next guest, if elected as part of a government in November, has announced a literacy and numeracy guarantee. He is the Shadow Education Minister, Brad Rosewell. Good morning.
21: Morning, Tom.
19: Well, how do you guarantee that students will meet the NAPLAN standards in literacy and numeracy?
0: Well, it's about lifting standards and setting higher expectations, Tom. And, you know, we've got a pathway for achieving this. Around the country, education ministers have agreed under the National School Reform Agreement to a 10% increase in outcomes over the next 10 years. Tom, in short, I don't aspire as the Alternative Education Minister for Victorian students to aspire for or strive for mediocrity or to aspire or strive for average. I want them to excel. I want them to strive and aspire for excellence. Being the same as every other state in our aspiration of a 10% uplift over 10 years is not the right footing. We need to shake up this state. We need to set a new benchmark. That's why we've said 15%. And we're backing in teachers as part of that, and we're reviewing the curriculum as well. Two important things that will help us get there.
19: Okay, but I mean, I get that it's fine to have a standard, but we actually already have a standard. I mean, there is the NAPLAN standard, and 27.8% of Victorian students don't meet it. So what do we do differently in the classroom other than say, you know, here's the standard, here's the standard? How do we teach kids differently, or do we, I don't know, teach to the test tell the teachers they've got to do a better job or what?
0: Yeah, how teachers teach in a classroom is critically important to this. So explicit instruction, which is something which the Liberals and Nationals have been calling for close to 8 years now, has been implemented by the current Labor government. It's something we don't have disagreement on. In fact, we think explicit instruction at this point in time is the best teaching method in a classroom, and so we support that. The problem is that when the teachers aren't being supported as well as they possibly can be to fully implement this new pedagogy, this new way of teaching in a classroom. The other thing that teachers are experiencing is increases in classroom behaviour management. So when you've got a kid that's distracted, when you've got a kid that is distracting or violent or aggressive, do teachers have the tools that they need? Do they feel equipped to be able to manage that, to deal with it? Do they have the strategies in place to be able to segment it and to get on with learning? Because those classes are only, 50 minutes long, an hour long. The most important person in that classroom is the teacher offering that instruction. And the shame is that I don't believe, having spoken to those teachers, they have the tools necessary in order to do what we ask them to do, and that's simply to teach.
19: Okay, but I mean, when you say the tools, what are we you know, going to bring back the strap or the, you know, throwing the duster at bad boys' heads and things like that? I mean, is that what you're talking about?
0: Some of the professional learning, no, it's not, Tom. Some of the professional learning that teachers undertake in explicit instruction and classroom behaviour management, it's not necessarily best practice. It can be, I'm sorry to say, on occasion, a bit of a ticker box. We need best practice professional learning available to teachers, and that is one way that we can support teachers to do what we ask them to do, and that's to be the educational leaders in those classrooms, and that's to teach kids the skills that they need. We know that if we get this wrong, we set kids on a path that sets them on the wrong path, that sets them back. And we know that if we get this right, kids will be set on the right path and will be able to contribute to a community and to value adds to the community when they leave school.
19: I think we all agree with that. And as you say, it's sort of a bipartisan issue. The point is, though, I mean, if we all agree, but you know, what are we going to do differently? Just quickly, a thought I've had. Look, the Victoria's population growth is largely driven by immigration these days, and more we are bringing in people who aren't from English-speaking backgrounds. Is it possible that the reason particularly the literacy standards have fallen is because, you know, a lot of migrant children come from families where English is not spoken at home? I mean, could that be, you know, what is going on here?
0: As you'd imagine, Tom, I visit quite literally hundreds of schools I really enjoy doing that. That's not something that's been raised with me as a concern at the coalface of a school or of a classroom. So I'm having a look into that further, Tom, but I think what is an issue in the classroom at the moment is that the curriculum, for example, is overcrowded. It is far too cluttered.
19: Yeah, so all right, declutter. But again, I mean, the former Gillard government said we have to have Asia-Pacific perspectives and environmental perspectives and Indigenous perspectives. I mean, where you get this ludicrous situation where, you know, a Year 9 student is studying French and somehow they have to imbue the French class with the Indigenous perspectives. Now, to me, that's somewhat ridiculous, but that's what they have to do.
0: Tom,
21: Tom, I had a look at some of the documents which make Victoria's curriculum a whole. 15 documents. Across those 15 documents, there are just over 500,000 words in all of those pages. Now, the term tax return is mentioned twice. The term interest rate is mentioned twice. The term tax file number is mentioned twice. Critical thinking through those more than 500,000 words is mentioned 9 times. Entrepreneurship is only mentioned 20 times. Innovation, 37 times across more than 500,000 words. Financial literacy is only mentioned 14 times. I mean, if the purpose of school is to prepare kids for life and the curriculum is currently overcrowded and with stuff that, you know, really doesn't fit that goal and meet that goal, then it must be reviewed. And we must be preparing kids for life. We must be not just simply accepting that an overcrowded curriculum is the way of the future, because we fail our kids if we do.
19: All right, think of your time, Brad Rosewell there, Shadow Education Minister. I must say, if you're going to declutter the curriculum, trying to squeeze in Homer's Odyssey is going to be a bit difficult. And that's probably 500,000 words too. 133693, mornings at 3aw.com.au. And of course, to read it properly, you have to read it in ancient Greek. Luckily, we've got a fair supply of Greeks here to help us do that at 18 past 10.
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19: 21 past 10, emails are coming in. Lee says, Tom, I watched the Spotlight program on Pauline Hanson last night, and I couldn't believe how one-sided it was. He said, it was obvious to me that Channel 7 was trying to put Pauline Hanson down. Yeah, look, I watched it too, Lee, and I had the same thoughts. They were desperate to get what journalists sometimes call a gotcha moment, where they try and say, oh, you lied, or this or that. Yes, you know, Pauline Hanson spent some time with, like, Tommy Robinson, and, you know, that was the guy that Karl Stefanovic interviewed a few weeks ago and lost his job as a result. And I really think that what Channel 7 missed was the essence of what they were doing. They went around Luton, which is where Tommy Robinson grew up, and he was pointing out how, and Luton's a small city, that it's almost entirely Islamic now. That it looks so different from the city that he grew up in, and Pauline Hanson said things like, well, we don't want this to happen in Australia. Now, you can, you know, take that however you want. But the Channel 7 reporters kept trying to say, you lied, this and that, and they sort of missed the wood for the trees. I found it quite biased, and also they missed the important aspects of what Pauline Hanson was trying to find out about going over to the UK. I'm driving manual cars. Fiona says, I drove my manual car into a workshop on the weekend to get a tyre repaired, and the young man at the front had to go and get his older supervisor to come out and move the car because the young man couldn't drive a manual. Yes, well, very few of them can. Only 1% of new cars sold in Australia last year were manual. Only 5% of driving tests take place in a manual. And on actors playing roles of characters that is not what they do in real life, Mick says, should Daniel Radcliffe have played the role of Harry Potter given he wasn't actually a wizard? Well, that's a good point, Mick. 133-693, just a reminder, visit amason.com and tell your pricey telco where to go. David, good morning.
4: Oh, good morning, Tom.
19: Yeah, go ahead, David.
4: I think our poor shadow education minister's lost the plot. I've got a theory. I come from a family of educators. I think teachers are born, not bred. And if you haven't, they should have some sort of aptitude test before they become a teacher.
19: Well, the problem is, David, there was a lot of teaching colleges established in the last 10 or 15 years, and some of the ones down the bottom were admitting people who had ATARs of under 40. So, you know, you finish in the bottom 40% of all your fellow Year 12 graduates, and yet you can somehow qualify to become a teacher.
4: Does that matter? I mean, if you're competent in high school maths, you can teach grade one, but you've got to have teaching ability.
19: Well, I agree. But the problem with what I think Brad Rosewell just told us, and I found the interview frustrating, was there was a lot of motherhood statements, like we have to do this and, you know, our children deserve the best education, whatever. But I didn't really hear anything that said, apart from the bit about decluttering the curriculum, I really didn't hear much that says, well, what will you actually do to change the situation?
4: Well, they've got to have a new approach because what they're doing now is getting working? Worse and worse.
19: No, I agree. I didn't hear what the new approach is. For example, if they said, look, you know, right now the curriculum has, 58 different subjects. Let's narrow that down to 15. Or I mentioned Julia Gillard's thing from back in 2013 when they said all subjects have to have Australia and the Asia Pacific, environmental and Indigenous perspectives. And you get this bizarre situation where kids who are learning French, they have to somehow put some sort of Indigenous knowledge within a language, within a lesson about French, which is clearly stupid. You know, they're the sorts of things you could get rid of, or I don't know. But, yeah, we all get that perhaps kids aren't doing collectively as well at school as they should be, but the hard thing is to say, what do we do about it? If you ask the teachers, they'll say, oh, just pay us more and we'll do a better job. Richard, good morning.
5: Yeah, good morning, Tom. I rang on Friday but was unable to stay on the line, unfortunately. I was very incensed by the caller that rang in and said that teachers are bludgers and that they get 16 weeks holiday a year. He's completely uninformed. He's got no idea of the pressures that teachers are under. And I empathise for them. I think they should have accepted the previous 28% offer rather than trying to get to 32 or 33 or whatever. Yeah. But I think the community really need to judge teachers by the best teachers they've encountered or their children have encountered, not the worst.
19: Well, maybe. I mean, I we were talking about this at home recently, and I said, you know, my wife and I agreed that we each had teachers from school that we really remember who made a bit of a difference, but we had plenty that we can hardly recall at all who didn't seem to make a difference. So I don't know, Richard. And look, the people who ring up and say, oh, teachers are bludgers, they get too many holidays, they're paid too much, they often do it to get a rise out of, well, to get a rise out of teachers. And it works. Thank you, Richard. Peter, hello.
6: Hey, Tom.
19: Yes, Peter.
6: Tom, I've got a manual car and I've had it since, or my licence since 73.
19: Okay.
6: I got three kids. And they, one of them come up to me and said, how will I be a better driver? And I explained all about the manual to him and he got it in his wraps.
19: Well, that's good. And I doubt my daughter will want to take her test in a manual, but I do at least want her to know how to drive. We've had a few lessons. She calls the clutch the evil clutch because, you know, it can be difficult. But, yeah, the thing is, Peter, when you got your licence in 1973, I've hazarded to guess back then and say just about everybody took it in a manual. Like, autos back then were only for sort of high-end cars. And what's happened and what's changed is that now car manufacturers would rather just build one gearbox. So whether it's the high-end or the low-end model, whatever it is, it's easier just to whack the same thing in. And most of us, let's be honest, are a bit lazy. And driving an automatic is physically easier than driving a manual. Thanks, Peter. Maggie, hello.
7: Hello, Tom. I just wondered if you knew that The Odyssey has already been released as a film.
19: Yes, I actually remember seeing it. The special effects were pretty pretty average, but I did read one review of the modern Odyssey, which said, and the reviewer thought the old one was the better of the two.
7: Ah, we're talking about a different film. This one's called Oh Brother, Where Art Thou? And it was released in 2000.
19: Ah, yes, that was with George Clooney.
7: You remember that one?
19: Yeah.
7: And they were not Greek actors.
19: No.
7: And that, I was just looking it up to see what their budget was. Their budget was $26 million. And at the box office, they made $71.9
19: million. Yeah.
7: And on the... I just love that movie. So I've ended up buying a DD of it and a music cassette also of The Man of Constant Sorrow. It was wonderful.
19: Well, Oh For Brother, Where Art Thou is sort of like a reimagining of the Odyssey. It's a bit like there's quite a few American movies which are based on the books of Jane Austen, but, yeah, like Clueless and things like that. So people perhaps might not realise that's where the original story comes from. But there was a version of the Odyssey, which I think came out in either the 60s or the early 70s, and the special effects, like when they have the Cyclops and that sort of thing, it's like they're fighting a plasticine model. But, you know, they did what they could with what they had at the time. But on 3693, mornings at 3aw.com.au. News headlines now at 10:30 with Madeline Burke. 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
8: Hi, Tom. Steph Wakelewick is in Madrid. If you heard her crosses in the news, she said it's wild scenes there after Spain was crowned World Cup champions. Flares and fireworks keep coming, people jumping on top of cars, which Steph says they're still continuing to drive with people on the roof. Crowds keep coming, no signs of slowing, and the party will be all night. Domestic violence advocates are warning victim survivors with hidden safe phones to make sure the device is turned off ahead of a nationwide test alert. So this happens Monday next week, the 27th of July. All phones and cellular connected devices will vibrate and play a 10-second siren.
19: But if they're all switched off, how do we know that the test has worked?
8: Well, I believe it works even if you're on Do Not Disturb, Tom. So our afternoon show will need to be aware of that as well. Veteran broadcaster and former Senator Darren Hinch will be farewelled at a state funeral service this afternoon. Longtime friend and 3AW broadcaster Darren James will lead the service. That's at the Timber Yard in Port Melbourne. Ray Martin will also deliver a special tribute.
19: It's funny about that. Darren was asked in an interview a while back, like, what his funeral might be like. And I think it's a joke he nominated Darren James to be the MC, but now Darren James is going to be the MC.
8: It's happening this afternoon. That's from midday. And Ken Hinckley will be confirmed as Tasmania's first coach this morning. The former Port Adelaide coach expected to sign a 5-year deal beating Nathan Buckley and John Longmire to the position. Those stories and more in the news at 11.
19: Thank you, Madeline. 133693, mornings at 3aw.com.au. In a moment, we'll talk about the imminent death of the manual gearbox. Only 1% of new cars sold last year were manuals. Only 5% of driving tests took placing manuals. Not many driving instructors can teach manuals. Not many kids, teenagers, want to learn how to drive them. I've got to say, I think the dwindling band of us who still drive them, and it's just that, a dwindling band, and it's probably a skill set that will soon be lost. And the Glasgow Commonwealth Games, now people have been getting up early. There's a pub across the road from us where we broadcast from. It was packed this morning when I drove in at 5:45 because people were all there having a few beers and watching the World Cup between Argentina and Spain. The Commonwealth Games starts very early Friday morning. I think the opening ceremony starts at 4:45 a.m. Do you plan to watch the Com Games? I mean, there is the swimming, there is the athletics. It is in Glasgow. We have paid for it. The Victorian government doesn't want to even admit that it's on, but will you watch it? 133693, mornings at 3aw.com.au at 27 to 11.
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10: I think I need another coffee.
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5: On Gold Central Victoria, you're saying now with Tom Elliott for Cartridge Universe Bendigo.
6: 23 to 11 in a moment. Is there any point in learning how to drive a manual car these days? 1.01% of new cars sold in Australia last year had manual gearboxes. 19 out of 20 people who take the driving test do so in automatics. First, a couple of emails on the Commonwealth Games. Ian says, I will watch a replay on Foxtel. And then says, will people get up for the live events? Ian says, probably not. Well, they did for the World Cup. Matt says, Tom, you said The Odyssey is a good movie. You are wrong. It is a great film. Well, it's certainly got a lot of buzz, and if you want to go and see it at IMAX, you have to wait, I think, 2 months to get a ticket, so that tells you something. And I must say, I often judge a film like, A, did I stay awake for the whole thing, because I have a habit of falling asleep these days. I did stay awake for it. And B, did it make me think afterwards? And the answer is yes, it did. And on driving a manual car, Cam says, I convinced my son to have a few lessons in one. He now prefers manual over automatic, and he will do the test in a manual car. Good on you, Cam. 1-3-6-9-3. It is 22 to 11. Time to take a look at an OnDeck unsecured lightning loan. 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Our next guest is a former manual driving instructor, Joe Vella. Good morning.
7: Hello, Tom. How are you?
6: Well, I'm good. I mean, the figures leave us in no doubt about this. Only 1% of new cars bought last year were manual. This is in Australia. Only 5% of people taking their licence test did so in a manual. So it's on the way out, isn't it?
7: It is, definitely. But as an instructor, I was actually quite busy. I taught for 5 years and I didn't have any problems getting lessons. And the only reason for that is no one's teaching manual instructing anymore.
6: Oh, I see. So for the small proportion of people that want to do it, it's you and one other person who offers lessons.
7: That's right. And I had plenty of work. And the clientele is varied for wanting to drive a manual car. Some kids are just interested in a manual car. Some of them need it for work. So the boss has got manual cars and they need to get a manual license.
6: Yes, that's something I do hear for apprentices, that there, a lot of the utes on the building site will still be manuals, and it's expected the apprentice will be able to drive them.
7: That's right. I've had many sort of plumbers and carpenters coming up taking lessons. They've been driving for a number of years and trying to learn manual. The other thing too is the kids bought a manual car and they need to learn how to drive that car because it's a JDM or a muscle car. The other main thing, and you're the typical example, is the parent loves manual and then they encourage the son or daughter to drive a manual car.
6: Mm.
7: And it comes from the parents. Also, I've had clients that they're going overseas, they're going to Europe, 80% of the cars are manual. So they take a few lessons in a manual car.
6: Well, that's true. I mean, we went to the UK, God, it must have been almost 10 years ago now, and we rented a car and drove around, and it was a manual. I mean, we probably could have got an auto, but, you know, almost every car available was manual. Luckily, we could drive them. Is it that the car makers, you know, it's easier just to make one gearbox and that's going to be an auto? Or is it just catering to people's laziness or what?
7: Oh, it's just a trend. It's harder to drive a manual. It's the easy option out to learn how to drive an auto.
6: Yeah. But see, the thing is, if you drive a manual, you can drive an auto, but the reverse is not true, is it?
7: Well, no. If you've got your auto license, and then after, so you get it at 18, then after you've got your full license, you can drive a manual straight away. And you're incompetent in driving a manual, and you're dangerous on the road.
6: Yeah.
7: Why would you drive a manual car when a hybrid's economy is two times better than a normal combustion engine?
6: Well, I get that, but to me, it's less about the cost of petrol and just more about. To me, a manual is just more enjoyable to drive. It gives me something to do.
7: Well, I love driving down the Dandenongs, up and down the hills in a manual, revving my car out. It's fantastic. You can't beat it. But they haven't experienced that.
6: Mm.
7: And the other thing too is the cost of running a combustion engine as well. It's more than just a manual. They're going to die because we're moving to EVs.
6: That's right.
7: I'm buying one at the end of the week. I'm getting an EV.
6: And you can't get an EV with a manual gearbox.
7: No, and it's only going to cost me less than $4 to charge the whole battery. Yeah. It just doesn't make economic sense.
6: Look,
7: they're not going to disappear, but they're going to get harder to find.
6: Yeah, there's no doubt. Well, I actually bought a new manual car about 5 or 6 months ago, and it was... Literally, there's a handful of models to pick from. Well, there's not much to choose from.
7: That's it. So as an instructor, I couldn't find a decent manual car. I tried to get a Corolla, but if it was a manual, it only had base options in the car. So I had a Mazda Manual 3. They don't make them anymore. No. They're gone. Yeah.
6: I think you're right. All right, thank you, Joe Vella, former manual driving instructor. And look, whether it's you know, demand, whether it's supply, it doesn't really matter. If fairly soon you can no longer buy them, there'll still be plenty of second-hand ones around, but eventually we'll work our way through those and that's it. Weirdly, though, and again, this is only to cater to enthusiasts, they are trying to work out if you can have an electric vehicle but that it could imitate a manual. So you would have a clutch and you would have a gearbox. All these things would be unnecessary. But they reckon there might be a demand in the future for people who want the feel of driving a manual, and they might be able to work out a way to do it, albeit it'll be an electric vehicle. Bob, good morning.
8: Oh, g'day, Tom. How are you going?
6: Yeah, good, Bob.
8: Look, I taught both my kids to drive, and they both drive different cars that did their tests in them. The first one did it in a manual, and now she drives an auto, and the second one did it in an auto, and he... now drives a manual.
6: Oh, that's unusual. Did you teach them how to drive, both of them drive a manual?
8: I did indeed. And the reason why that was the case was that I had a manual when my daughter was learning to drive, and I didn't have one when my son was learning to drive.
6: Do you reckon if you stuck your daughter back in one now, she could drive it?
8: I think with a bit of practice, she probably could, yes.
6: Okay. Thanks, Bobby. I've sort of taught two teenagers, not related to me, children of friends. But the problem is both of them, when they got their licences and got cars, got autos, and I don't think they would remember how to do it anymore. 1-3-6-9-3, mornings at 3aw.com.au. We'll take more calls on this in a moment. Tony Jones joins us with Monday Sport. The Commonwealth Games. Now, we have actually paid for the Glasgow Commonwealth Games twice over. I think it's cost them $300 million to stage it, and we paid a total of almost $600 million not to stage them, just one of the dumbest decisions ever made by a state government, which has a long history of dumb decisions and wasted money. Will you watch them? Now, I remember when Daniel Andrews cancelled the Games back in 2023, having bid for them in 2022, I thought, that'll be it for the Com Games. We'll never see them again. Glasgow has stepped up. Yeah, there are cut-price games. They've only got half the normal number of sports. They're using entirely the money that we gave them to pay for them. Will you watch them? Again, this morning at 5:45, a pub across the road from where we broadcast from was full with people wanting to watch the World Cup. The opening ceremony at Glasgow is this coming Friday morning. It starts at 4:45. Will you get up to watch it or any of the Commonwealth Games sports? 1-3-6-9-3, mornings at 3aw.com.au at 16 to 11.
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0: what they look, there's unfinished business for Ken. There's no doubt about that. I mean, he was, what, 12 years at the helm at Port Adelaide and has no premiership to show for it. 59 years of age, the door's closing on him to sort of realise that dream. So there's no doubting he's got a passion. And I think what they need, and Ken Hinckley is certainly capable of this, is an ambassador. And when GWS was formed, they had Kevin Sheedy. Mm. And as you know, Kevin Sheedy is one of the greatest ambassadors football can have.
1: Yeah.
0: So that's the role that Ken
1: He was. I just don't necessarily see Ken Hinckley in the same light as Kevin Sheedy. I mean, Kevin Sheedy won flags as a player and won flags as a coach and was one of the longest serving coaches ever. And I don't think you can put Kevin Hinckley on the same level as Kevin Sheedy.
0: Well, Ken Hinckley.
1: Ken Hinckley.
0: What I'm saying is, in terms of an ambassadorial role, that's what I'm talking about. I'm not stacking his record up against Kevin Sheedy. I never said that. What I'm saying is he's going to have to become coach stroke ambassador. Now, maybe they thought Nathan Buckley wasn't the person to do that. Maybe Nathan Buckley didn't want to do that. But Ken Hinckley's on board, and we'll just see what he... It's going to be a long haul. It's going to be a really, really long haul. Not to sell the game, because that's going to be a hell of a lot easier than what Kevin Sheedy had to do in Sydney, because Tasmanians are football through and through. It's part of their DNA. But he's going to have to now compile a list of kids and more experienced players who are going to be competitive. And I think that's going to be a really long... a big challenge.
1: No doubt. All right, good to talk with you. Tony Jones there with Monday Sport. Shane McInnes has just texted me and said that the next Commonwealth Games is actually going to be in a city called Ahmedabad in India. Not even sure I've heard of that. That's obviously scheduled for 2030. Shane says beyond that year, the Commonwealth Games will struggle. 1-3-6-9-3, mornings at 3aw.com.au. More calls, more emails ahead. After 11 o'clock, I was reading an article in yesterday's Herald Sun. A lot more parents these days are trying to save money on behalf of their young children so that when the kids are adults, they'll be able to buy a house. And I sort of thought to myself, is it a good idea to help your children buy a house? This is if you are able or not. Like, will they ever learn to become self-reliant if you sort of help them with this massive purchase in life? We'll look at that after 11. Right now, it's 5-2.
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1: All right, it is almost 11 o'clock, so news in a moment with Madeline Burke. After the news, now apparently this is a trend where parents start, you know, little investment accounts with small amounts of money when their kids are young. The idea is that when they're older, they'll have something approaching maybe a deposit on a house. But is it a good idea or not to help your children buy their first home? And I say that because there is something to be said for self-reliance and buying what you can afford, not buying what mummy and daddy help you afford. 133693, also want to look at technology that doesn't exist anymore, and your calls, anything you'd like to discuss. 133693.
9: Gold Central Victoria. Gold Central Victoria. 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
10: 14 degrees in Melbourne, mostly sunny today. We're heading for a top of 16. It's 11 o'clock. Good morning, I'm Madeline Burke. Champion Aussie athletes have described the devastating impact of losing the Commonwealth Games to Glasgow ahead of the opening ceremony there this week. Scotland residents thanking Premier Jacinta Allen and her predecessor Daniel Andrews for the $194 million cash injection Glasgow has received from Victoria to host the Games after scrapping the event because it was too expensive. Jacinta Allen, who was the Commonwealth Games Minister at the time, says she is sorry the Games won't be held here, but she doesn't regret axing it.
11: Of course, I am sorry. I'm sure those athletes, and I've spoken to them, I can understand their disappointment. But let's also remember that Victoria was prepared to step in at the last minute when the Commonwealth Games Federation didn't have a host jurisdiction for the 2026 Games, but we weren't prepared to do so at any cost.
10: A driver has been charged and bailed after a car was driven the wrong way through the Burnley Tunnel and over the Balti Bridge before a head-on crash. The car was seen travelling the wrong way through the tunnel at around 11:30 last night before continuing onto the Balti and colliding with a Kia Sorento in a city-bound off-ramp in Port Melbourne. The driver of that Subaru Outback, a 51-year-old woman from Rye, was arrested at the scene. She has since been charged with a number of offences and bailed. The latest news poll shows support for One Nation has recovered while the coalition has regained some ground. One Nation has a primary vote of 30% on par with Labor, while the coalition has improved to 19%. Voter dissatisfaction with Anthony Albanese has increased, but he remains preferred Prime Minister. Analysts believe Gulf states are becoming increasingly frustrated by the fighting between Iran and the United States. Washington has launched further strikes on Iran following the deaths of two US service members in Jordan and a third in Iraq. Former Pentagon operative Tony Schaefer has told Nine there is potential for a broader escalation.
12: Many of our Arab allies who are being struck, as we just talked about, are getting really upset that they're being essentially asked to sustain these hits without being able to retaliate. So I do see this changing. I think part of what could happen very quickly is a military element.
10: Veteran broadcaster and former Senator Derryn Hinch will be farewelled at a state funeral service this afternoon. Longtime friend and 3AW broadcaster Darren James will lead the service at the Timber Yard in Port Melbourne. Ray Martin will deliver a special tribute. In finance, the All Ords is up 8 points, one Aussie dollar buying 69.7 US cents.
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10: There have been scenes of jubilation and some tempers boiling over between players as Spain was crowned World Cup champions. Despite controlling much of the match, it wasn't until the 106th minute that the Spanish side scored the only goal of the final. Argentina had a few late chances but couldn't find the back of the net, with Spain coming out on top.
13: Ferran Torres away! Spain are the champions!
10: The call on SBS there, and New Zealander Ryan Fox has won the British Open at Royal Birkdale. And that's the latest in news and sport.
9: Gold Central Victoria weather for the Courthouse Hotel, Pall Mall, Bendigo.
14: Partly cloudy, Bendigo 10, Maryborough and Castlemaine 11, and Ballarat 10 degrees. Tomorrow, cloudy generally, partly cloudy in Ballarat, Bendigo, Maryborough, Castlemaine all 13, Ballarat 11 degrees.
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1: Seven past 11. I was reading an article on the weekend about how parents increasingly of young children set up investment accounts for them, and they put bits of money in here and there. And the idea is that, you know, 20 years down the track, 30 years down the track, maybe the amount saved will grow into enough to sort of approach a house deposit. And I started doing this years ago. I used to put whatever change I had each day, back when we used to mainly use cash to pay for things, into a money box at the end of the day. Once a month, deposit the money in the money box. When it hit a certain amount, I started investing it. And this will be for my daughter, but we haven't specifically said this is for a house deposit or whatever. I just like the idea of saving up money. But it made me think about, is helping, if you can afford it, is helping a child, you know, when they become adults, buy a house a good or a bad thing? Now, on the good side, it helps them get into the housing market, which is still very expensive. On the bad side, though, arguably, they don't learn self-reliance and only buying what they can afford. We'll look at this in a moment. First, there's some emails, mornings@3aw.com.au. Diane says, on the Commonwealth Games, I will watch the netball. At least they score a lot, and the Diamonds, that's the Australian team, are both Commonwealth and World Champions. Yes, that's true. And in fact, the Victorian State Government sponsors the Diamonds, so they don't want to talk about the Commonwealth Games because it's embarrassing. But in fact, as well as having paid for Glasgow's Commonwealth Games twice over, our state government, for reasons that defy the imagination, supports Australia's or sponsors Australia's netball team. Greg says, actors and actresses, by definition, play people they are not. Now, that's a good point. We were talking before about whether it's appropriate for non-Greek actors like Matt Damon or Anne Hathaway to have appeared in Odyssey, which they did. A film that, I must say, has a lot of people talking. And on driving a manual car, Peter says, Tom, I challenge you to do this a month's underway. Make all your gear changes without using the clutch. Peter, I did do that once. A car I had, the clutch broke, and I had to try and get home. And I know it can be done, but I struggle. This is changing gears without clutch. You have to rev match, and I never knew quite what revs I should be in different gears, and it made a lot of noise and wasn't good for the gearbox. Ross, good morning.
0: Yes, good morning, Tom. I sort of cover a few of those issues. I've got two kids, 140, 137, boy and a girl. Taught them both in a manual. The boy went off and got his manual. He's gone on, races cars, does all sorts of things, and never, ever lost his licence.
1: Oh, good.
0: Yep. The girl went off and defied me and got her licence in an automatic. Oh. She is now wanting manual licence and wants to borrow all of our cars because she's discovered travel, and when she goes overseas, she needs a manual licence.
1: I think, though, if she, given her age, she probably would be allowed to drive a manual now, even though she didn't take her test in one.
0: Well, that brings up the next point, Tom, and that's only applicable if you got your automatic licence initially when you were 18.
1: Oh.
0: I know that. It's my wife was recently diagnosed with a very mild form of dementia. And as part of the requirement, she had to get a medical and had to resit a test at the age of 60, which she passed with flying colours. Now, my wife also has a manual licence, rides motorbikes, etc. They took her for a drive and a test in an automatic, which she passed with flying colours. I asked them what make sure that the licence reflects what she is allowed to drive, meaning manuals and a motorbike. Not so much a motorbike these days. But yes, the licence comes through. It's automatic only.
1: Oh.
0: When I registered the problem, they said, sorry, if you are 18, when you turn 18 in Victoria and you get an automatic licence, you can automatically converts, and if the assumption is made that you can drive a manual after a few years.
1: But not if you get it as an adult or as an older adult.
0: Correct.
1: Oh, that's interesting. I didn't know that. Well, look, I hope your wife's, you know, okay. Obviously, it's challenging, but I didn't know that. Again, when I was young, I think when we were young, it was pretty simple. I mean, you if you got a manual license, you could drive either a manual or an automatic. But if you got an automatic license, you could only drive an automatic for the first few years. And back then, most people got their license in a manual, and most cars were still manual back then. You know, automatics were seen as, you know, more for the upmarket car that a 18 to 19 to 20 year old wouldn't drive, more generally speaking. Okay, saving money. So I've did this for my daughter when she was little. I just started putting coins in a money box, put the contents of the money box into a bank account. Over time, when the money saved had gone past a certain amount, I started investing the money. And I haven't really decided what it's for. You know, it's possible it could form part of a house deposit down the track, or maybe it would help her buy a car down the track. But it has crossed my mind, am I doing the right thing or not? I mean, obviously, giving someone money, they'll say every day of the month, oh, this is fantastic. I'd love it if you give me this money. But I'm not certain that helping out with something like a house purchase is actually a good idea, because it means that you might not understand the value of money. However, one of the vehicles I use to invest said money is a business called Raise, R-A-I-Z. Our next guest is CEO of Raise, Craig Keary. Good morning.
2: Good morning, Tom. How are you?
1: Yeah, I'm good. So I use your company's products. I think they're good because, particularly for young people, you can invest relatively small amounts of money, like a few hundred dollars here and there. You don't have to have tens of thousands of dollars. And so I think that works quite well. Is that what people are using them for?
2: So first of all, thank you very much for using the product. So what we're seeing is people using our solution to really help them accumulate wealth. They do that by a couple of means. They can invest on a regular basis, whether it's weekly, fortnightly, or monthly, from as little as $5. They can also use a feature that we've got on our app for them to be round up their purchases. Yes. To invest that loose change. And what we're also seeing, which is an increase in individuals that are actually opening up accounts for kids, whether that's for their children or their grandchildren. And that's really encouraging, because we're seeing people try to develop those positive habits for the next generation.
1: Well, see, my daughter's now a teenager, so what we've done is we say whenever she earns money, she's got a job, we agree on a certain amount of her after-tax pay she puts into this fund. And so, you know, it's a minimum of 10%, and sometimes it's more depending on what uses she feels she needs for the money. So I think it's good. Bigger picture, though, and you may or may not be able to answer this, but do you think it's a good idea to help a child with, say, a house deposit?
2: I think it's actually a great question, and just thinking about what we do with our own sort of adult children today. But I think what's important is it's all about actually teaching them the positive money habits. I think it's a combination of both. I think if you can instill early on into a child's sort of, you know, mindset about how regular saving can make a difference, and also try and reward them. So if they've invested $50, you may want to match that $50. I think that's actually a really positive thing. So I think the first one is, actually, can you actually develop that positive sort of habit for the child? That's probably priority number one. And if the byproduct of that is that they get a head start in life, I think that's actually also a good thing.
1: Yeah, again, from my personal perspective, it's not me putting the money in anymore. I've stopped doing that. It's really up to my daughter to put it in. So, you know, she takes a proportion of what she earns and puts it in. Okay, and with Raise, I mean, how big is it now?
2: So we've got about 347,000 customers. We've got just over 2 billion under management. We're an ASX-listed business. And we're obviously headquartered here in Australia. So the business continues to grow. And from my perspective, I only joined as CEO just about 2 weeks ago. It's a really amazing story where we can actually help people get a head start in life. And that's something that I think is really important.
1: All right, thank you for your time. Craig Keary there, CEO of Raise. So I was getting hands up in the air. I partly use their products, not for everything. But what they do is they offer sort of, you just use an app. They offer online sort of investment portfolios. So you don't pick and choose individual things. You have a conservative, less conservative, up to an aggressive portfolio. You decide what you think suits you the best. And what I find good about it is you can put relatively small amounts of money in. So, you know, a few hundred bucks, 50 bucks if you want at a time. And that suits kids who don't have a lot of money. You know, if they can save $50, they can put it in. Whereas, you know, if you go to a stockbroker and say, I've got $50, they'll say, come back when you've got $50,000 or something like that. 133693, but I suppose the issue of helping kids out with whether it's their first car or a house deposit, I suppose I'm leaning towards the idea that probably given the housing market, more and more parents and grandparents will help. But something like a co-model where, you know, you, for every dollar you can save, maybe I'll match it. And again, this is for people who can afford it because not everybody can. Phil joins us. Phil, good morning.
3: How you going, Tom?
1: Yeah, good, Phil.
3: Tom, good. I just want to mention about manual cars. I've got a manual license. I once got my license, I did an advanced course at Murcotts in Sandown. And I'm going to be honest, in 40 years of driving, I drove a manual. And now I drive an auto, and I am really disappointed because I think you drive a manual car better than you drive an automatic car. You can change gear when you're slowing down. You can get out of a lot of things that you can't in an automatic. And, you know, there's people there that can't bloody drive an automatic properly.
1: That's true. And, Phil, there's another thing we haven't even talked about. I mean, one of the biggest problems people have with driving these days is that they're tempted to fiddle with their mobile phone while they're behind the wheel, and that's bad. It's one of the things. Like, cars have got safer, but that aspect of driving has got less safe. The good thing about a manual is you don't have a spare hand, particularly in traffic where you're constantly changing gears. You know, you're not really able to fiddle with your phone because your left hand is changing gears and your right hand is indicating and steering the car. Anyway, 133693, mornings at 3aw.com.au. There's the ongoing controversy over the big new box office smash hit, The Odyssey. Virtually none of the lead actors are actually Greek, and in Greece at least, people are saying that this has betrayed Greece's culture and ideals. I think they're being a little bit silly about that. And also, we read overnight that IBM's share price fell dramatically. Now, IBM's not going to disappear, but it suddenly made us think in here, like, what about technology businesses that just suddenly aren't with us anymore? I mean, who still has a Nokia phone? Or I was going through my desk the other day and I found a BlackBerry from 2011, I think it was. No one has a BlackBerry anymore. Does anybody have a boombox made by Panasonic or Hitachi? Brands like that. 133693, mornings at 3aw.com.au. Calls and emails are coming up at 20 past 11.
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9: 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Thanks to Country Hearing Care. More people hearing better.
1: 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Emails on the Commonwealth Games. Sandra says, I will definitely be watching them. It would be un-Australian not to support any fellow Australians representing our country overseas. Sandra says, I'm also a long-suffering Eston supporter. How good was that win last night? Yeah, well, they weren't going to keep losing forever, and they did win, albeit not by very much. Very well last night. Shane McGuinness told us that the 2030 Comm Games are to be held in the Indian city of Ahmedabad. Macca says it's only India's sixth largest city. It has a population of 4.4 million. So it's smaller than Melbourne, but a lot bigger than Glasgow. And Sue says, I got my license in 1981 in a manual. That's what everybody did. She said only the expensive cars back then had automatic gearboxes. And they tended to use a lot of fuel, whereas manuals were a lot more economical. And interestingly, Sue, that is why manual cars are still very popular in Europe, because the perception is they are more economic. Although the reality is modern day automatic gearboxes, really there's not much difference between the two. Jeff joins us. Jeff, good morning.
13: Morning, Tom. How are you?
1: Yeah, good, Jeff. What would you like to say?
13: So my wife and I, we've got, like you, only one child. He's 12. So we contribute $100 a month into a bank account for him. He doesn't know that we do that. So we don't have an issue with putting money aside, so whether it's for his first car or more than likely a home deposit. But if we can make his life a little bit easier and give him a bit of a hand up, I sort of look at it from the point of view that, you know what, that'll make his life a little bit better. But we couple that with a couple of rules that we live by. And we've said this to him from a very early age, do good things, get good things. And we've made him aware that, mate, we've taken you to, throughout Asia or in Europe. Why do you think this happens? Oh, because you and mum worked hard at school and you worked hard at work. And that's right.
1: Yeah.
13: So we're teaching the value of a dollar and what he gets for it.
1: Well, Jeff, and if I can just say this, when he's 2 or 3 years older and can get his first proper job, that more than anything else teaches teenagers the value of money, because they suddenly realise, right, I work for an hour doing whatever it is and I get $18 and suddenly you realise that $18 equals an hour's work.
13: Exactly. So I think when you combine all these things, but I sort of think, if we can do that, if we're in a position to support our son and make his life a bit easier when he gets his first home, it's got to be a good thing, doesn't it?
1: Yeah, it probably does, Jeff. And look, I know, thank you for the call. I know a guy who started a business which became quite successful and he sold it. And I think he had two kids and he bought each of them a house. And his rationale was this. He said, I know I shouldn't have done this. Like, just buy them a house. But he said, I want them to be able to live near me. And he lived in quite a well-to-do part of Melbourne. I want them to be able to live near me so I can see them often. And so he bought each of his kids a house. Now, you know, they're very lucky kids. But for him, he couldn't think of anything else he wanted to spend his money on that would give him more joy than the assurance that if his children lived nearby, his adult children, I might add, that they'd be able to come and see him. Christine, good morning.
14: Good morning, Tom. I do agree with the caller just before me. As parents, if we are able to help our children is a very good thing. And the prices, house prices and wages don't equal the same as what they did going back 30 or 40 years.
1: No, that's true. That's so true. And I mean, when I bought my first house in 1994, the bank would lend me twice my gross wage. So if I was earning, say, $60,000 back then they'd lend me $120,000. And that was that. And that's all banks would lend.
14: Yes, but they're still indebted to someone, whether it's the bank or the parent. Now, the debt might be an emotional one to the parent, but parents can put things in place legally.
1: Yes, they can.
14: Whereby if, you know, they gave them money for the house, they decide that they're going to now sell the house. Parents get their money first.
1: Yeah.
14: It's helping them and still being aware of them not squandering it and learning responsibility.
1: All right. Thank you, Christine. And look, there's a number of different ways. If you do want to help your adult child buy a house, you know, you can co-own a chunk of the property. So, you know, you might own 20% of it and they own 80. You can loan the money to them with the expectation that eventually if they ever sell, that money is paid back. There's all sorts of ways to do it, and you've got to take your own advice on what is the best way. Bill, good morning.
15: Yes, good morning.
1: Yeah, go ahead, Bill.
15: I think something that's never used these days, or very seldom used, is CDs.
1: I know, I've got quite a large collection, and I had these cupboards made in our house to house them all, and then I looked at some of them the other day, and I realised I don't actually have a CD player anymore.
15: Yeah, well, I use them on a radio show all the time. I think I'm about the last one left that's still using CDs.
1: So what radio show do you do, Bill?
15: I do Gippsland FM 104.7.
1: And you bring in your own box of CDs?
15: I've got wife and I got about 1,000 CDs.
1: Yeah. But the radio station still has a CD player.
15: It's one of the few that's left. We've got two studios and we've got three CD units in each studio.
1: Yeah. Sometimes, Bill, just to entertain myself once a year, I bring in a few single records, which I still have from when I was young. And we do have a record player in here. It's covered with dust and we have to dust it off and fire it up. I have to explain to the young person that there's a song on each side and they find that amazing because CDs, which they vaguely remember, you know, don't work on both sides. Good on you, Bill. There you go. Gippsland FM. They're still playing CDs. Alvaro, hello. Oh, it's off here. Sorry. Alvaro said the flags on the West Gate Bridge are at half mast. Wants to know why. Well, yeah, it's usually because someone has died. It is Darren Hinch's funeral today. It's starting about now. I doubt it's for that. Although, Darren is getting a state funeral, so it is possible that's what it's for. Alvaro, we will check that out. The weekly Word on the Street prize is the $1,000 voucher to spend at Imp Jewellery, the handmade and remodelling specialist. 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And just quickly, we've had a number of calls today about people struggling to get the 20% rebate from rego payments. We have spoken off air to Services Victoria. They say if your registration is expired or is unpaid or is only recently transferred, they said the registration details need to be verified. They don't tell us how to do that. If your registration was paid after the 31st of May, again, details need to be verified. Then they say if your bank account details are incorrect or incomplete, and they say if that happens, they will contact you to advise on the next steps. We will see. It is 11:30. News headlines now with Madeline Burke. Madeline, good morning.
16: Hi, Tom. Champion Aussie athletes have described the devastating impact of losing the Com Games to Glasgow ahead of the opening ceremony there on Thursday. Glaswegians thanking Premier Jacinta Allen and her predecessor Daniel Andrews for the $194 million cash injection.
1: They're not thanking, they're laughing at us. I have it on good authority. and the fact they've got a list of other things that need doing around Glasgow.
17: Yes,
1: and they wonder if we could pay for those too.
17: A little giggle and a thanks at the same time. So Jacinta Allen, who was the Com Games Minister at the time, has fronted journos here in Melbourne this morning saying, yes, she is sorry, the Games won't be held here, but she doesn't regret axing them. Police are appealing for information after an attempted kidnapping in Warrnambool earlier this month. The woman was walking home from work. She was dragged into a white Hyundai. She managed to fight off her female attacker, who then fled in the vehicle. Police say that Hyundai was a hire car, so they're looking into that. They're yet to track down the actual woman involved. The latest news poll shows support for One Nation has recovered, while the coalition has regained some ground. One Nation, a primary vote of 30% on par with Labor, while the coalition has improved to 19%. And Ken Hinckley has officially been announced as the inaugural coach of the Tasmanian Devils. He's signed a 5-year contract and will officially begin on the 1st of November. Those stories and more with Jordan Tunbridge in the chair at 12, Tom.
1: Thank you, Madeline. 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We were just thinking this morning about bits of once common technology which are no longer with us. We have this drawer in our house. We call it the technology drawer. It's where sort of stuff goes to die, you know, old iPhone chargers that don't fit anymore, things like that. And I was thinking of certain brands, like, you know, Nokia in the 90s was the mobile phone brand. Now you hardly ever see one. Or when you could do email on your phone, BlackBerry was the dominant thing. And then the iPhone came along and absolutely killed it off. Or Japanese brands like Panasonic and Hitachi, again, once common in Australian households. I don't even know if they exist anymore. Anyway, technology that you don't see much these days. And if you have an old piece of technology which still works, I want to hear from you. 133693, mornings at 3aw.com.au at 26 to midday.

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8: So we had an off-air word in the street just minutes ago. Alvaro, I think driving across the West Gate Bridge, noticed the flags were at half-mast. And I suddenly said, oh, I wonder if it's for Darren Hinch because his state funeral is on today. In fact, I think it's just started. Turns out I was right. The Victorian Department of Premier and Cabinet advises that a state funeral service for Mr. Darren Hinch will be held today at the Timber Yard in Port Melbourne. Because it's a state funeral, they fly the flags at half-mast. And not on the day of death, but the day of the funeral. So there you go. Laura, good morning.
9: Oh, hello, Tom. Look, I'm just down the road from Darren Hinch's funeral service, thinking I could go along because it would be open to the public, like Neil Danaher's state funeral. But no, they said it's by invite only. And then I get told, oh, well, you can go in, but you need to register first.
8: Yeah.
9: But then I put that to a security guy and he said, no, that's not correct. You cannot come in if you haven't been invited.
8: Yeah, look,
9: I come here all for nothing.
8: Sorry about that. Well, if it's any consolation, I didn't get invited either, Laura. So, I'm not 100% sure, but I think maybe it was invitation only, but you had to, or maybe I did get invited. Anyway, I think you had to register. You had to be invited and you had to register. So, if you weren't invited, I'm a bit surprised because normally state funerals are sort of open to the public, aren't they?
9: Yeah.
8: Yeah.
9: I'd be along the same lines as Neil Danaher. We just walked in.
8: Yeah. Look, I'll try and look into it, Laura. I'm sorry about that.
0: Yeah, but the funeral actually it commences at midday, but they open the doors at 11. My guess is it will be full, and there's a website called MoshTix where you could register for tickets if you had an invitation, and we looked at it, and it says it's closed now. Thanks, Lauren. I am sorry you made all that effort and come up short. All right, technology that sort of doesn't exist anymore, or brands. Like, as I listed a few. I mean, Nokia phones used to be everywhere. I had a Nokia. I had a couple of them. Later on, Blackberries, you know, where you could combine a phone and do your emails out and about. Doesn't seem anything special now, but it seemed pretty amazing, you know, 20-odd years ago. And then, you know, the way that Korean and now Chinese brands have superseded Japanese brands. So, again, growing up, brands like Sony and Panasonic and Hitachi were ubiquitous everywhere, and now they're not. Our next guest, technology expert and writer with online tech website Picker, Lee Stark. Good morning.
10: Good morning, mate. How are you going?
0: Well, I'm good. So I actually have in my desk, a drawer in my desk, I have a few old phones and things. I actually still have a BlackBerry there, but and I'm wondering if I charge it up and see what happens, whether anything will happen. But they don't really exist anymore, do they?
10: No, in fact, most of the companies, a lot of the companies you're talking about, the name still exists, but they're licensed. So the last time we saw a BlackBerry phone was probably about 5 or 6 years ago, and it was licensed by Alcatel, who basically just used that license to sell something that is similar to what, I guess, fans of the line are used to, but isn't quite the same. So it ran an Android operating system as opposed to BlackBerry. It still had the keyboard, but it wasn't anywhere near as good as a BlackBerry keyboard. And so that sort of thing is quite common. There are some brands that still exist, like Nokia. It's actually now owned by HMD, and we still see some Nokia devices that exist, but they're almost always feature phones or dumb phones. So most of these brands have kind of, they're still around, but they've become almost fan service as opposed to the innovators they once were.
0: What about Japanese electronics brands? I mean, they, you know, in the 60s and 70s and well into the 80s, the Japanese led the world in consumer electronics, like brands like I've mentioned, Hitachi and Panasonic. Are they still around?
10: Yeah, they are, but you'd usually see them in different areas. So we see, for instance, Sony still leads in a lot of audio technologies, but it's kind of taken a backseat in visual technologies. People might remember the Bravia and the Trinitron and whatnot. So those were the brands that kind of pushed it ahead, and they are no longer part of the staple. In fact, a lot of what Sony produces in the next year and moving onwards are made by a Chinese company, TCL. So the companies that do this, Panasonic, for instance, backed out of TVs a good 2 or 3 years ago. They still produce them overseas, but not in as quite the numbers they once had. It's very difficult to compete with the technologies coming out of Korea from Samsung and LG, and from China from companies like TCL.
0: And do you think the likes of Samsung and LG, which interestingly used to be Lucky Gold Star back in the day before it became Life's Good, but I mean, will they eventually be competed out of existence by Chinese equivalents?
10: I don't believe so, possibly because of the way the patents are held. And most of a good example of this is things like OLED technology. When you look at TVs, which has largely been an LG game, now Samsung has its own, and we're beginning to see that sort of technology come out of China, but not in quite the sheer level of expertise that we've seen from both the Korean brands. And both of those brands are also experimenting in other areas. We've seen LG start to dabble in robotics. We're seeing Samsung do a lot more home automation stuff. So they're all kind of moving with the times, working out what they need to do for the next 10, 20 years. We didn't quite see that same momentum from Japanese companies. They still exist. They're still doing things, but it's not quite the same. We see Hitachi using a lot of batteries, for instance. So that's a technology they've gotten into.
0: What about, I mean, I remember brands of TV, like you could get a Philips or a Rank Arena TV. Are they still around?
10: No, more or less just a brand now. If you see those sorts of names pop up in devices, you'll more than likely see them as sort of that same sort of thing we said with BlackBerry. So it's, if it pops up, it's more than likely just someone reusing the brand. That happens with Philips, actually. We see Philips' name used for TVs when it's basically just someone acquiring the brand and sticking it on TV. Very rarely is it actually a Philips TV. It does happen a lot. It's often a way to get people over the edge on a less expensive model.
0: Yeah, a bit like the way the Chinese car company bought MG and just stuck it on Chinese SUVs, but it sort of worked.
10: Like that.
0: All right, thank you, Lee. Lee Stark there, technology expert. Peter joins us. Peter, good morning.
11: Yeah, good morning, Tom. Hey, this is the things that have disappeared, technology, and it's in-home playback, and it doesn't matter whether it's music or LPs and cassettes or video of VCRs and CD-ROMs and DVDs and so forth. All gone, all streamed these days.
0: Yeah. Yeah, you're right. People don't go and buy a physical copy, be it a record, a cassette, a DVD, a CD. They don't own a physical copy of the music anymore. They just stream it, don't they?
11: Exactly.
0: Yeah.
11: LPs are making a bit of a comeback, though.
0: You know, they are.
11: Some of the audio files are having a bit of a crackback of them again.
0: Yeah, there's no doubt. In fact, Peter, for a family friend of ours, she's turning 18, or has turned 18 now, and we went and bought her a record on the weekend, and suddenly records cost like $70 or $80, and they're reissues of classic albums and so forth. But, you know, teenagers are fascinated by them because of the physical nature of the medium. But, I mean, things like I've been told that it is worth preserving good CDs because there's a lot of record labels back in the day, like Factory Records in the UK, which have gone bust. And they're not sure with a lot of the stuff that came out. Like, no, they don't know who has the master tapes anymore. And so, you know, a 1990s copy of a CD, as long as it is in good condition, is as good a copy of some of that music from that period that exists now. And, of course, people thought and were told that CDs were indestructible and you could leave them in the car and out in the sun and hammer a nail through them and they'd be fine. Turns out that's not true. 133693, mornings at 3aw.com.au. Anything you would like to discuss at 11:45.
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0: Was this controversial because it went too long, or they don't normally do it?
1: I think I don't think it was terribly impressive. The feedback I'm getting from the younger people in the building was that it wasn't terribly good. Mm. Madonna probably didn't quite know where she was, and she had to have a nap halfway through, and her recent hip surgery is playing havoc with her.
0: I sympathise with her.
1: None of that was true, by the way. But that is afternoons coming up after the news.
0: Good to hear Tony Moakley there. Peter, hello.
2: Yeah, hi, Tom. Yeah, 2007, I brought a 50-inch Pioneer TV. It was the best TV at the time, they're saying. The best colours, the best black. Well, finally, because the system on the TV stations have changed and everything else, I can't get some stations.
0: Yes. Now, and, I'm the same. I brought a not a particularly expensive TV from JB Hi-Fi in 2012, and I can't get Channel 7 anymore.
2: Well, JB Hi-Fi, I went to see them about it, to maybe buy a new TV. He said, no, keep it. Pioneer were the best TV and still are, which they don't make anymore. So I ended up getting what they call Amazon Fire Sticks.
0: Yeah.
2: And they did what they did. Now I can get those stations. But they said, keep the TV. They didn't try and flog me another TV. You know, so, I was happy with it.
0: I remember Pioneer. I didn't know they still had them. And there was another brand, as well as Rank Arena, there was JVC, which used to do TVs as well. But in my head is the old Rank Arena ad. It went, Rank Arena, we've got the power. There you go. 1-3-6-9-3 at 5 to 12.
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13: 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Good times made great.
0: It is almost midday. You've got news with Jordan Tunbridge in a moment, following that afternoon starring Tony Moclair. In the running for the weekly win of the street prize is Alvaro, who told us off air that he noticed that the Westgate flags, or the flags on the Westgate Bridge, were at half mast and wanted to know who had died. I wondered if maybe it was for Darren Hinch, whose state funeral is on as we speak. Turns out I was right. Good on you, Alvaro. You are in the running for the weekly prize, the $1,000 voucher to spend at Imp Jewellery, the handmade and remodelling specialist. And if you win that on Friday, this coming Friday, you'll also be automatically in the running for our fabulous yearly prize, 60 grand towards a Mercedes of your choice, thanks to Mercedes-Benz Brighton. Valet Darren Hinch, have a good afternoon, and I will look forward to speaking with you again tomorrow morning at 8:30. Bye for now.
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14: G'day, it's Tom Parry with your local news. Central Victorian school teachers are voting on whether or not to accept a new pay deal. This comes after Spring Street put forward a fresh proposal late last week, which has wages for public school education staff rising by at least 28% over 4 years, and the number of required meeting hours halved. Ballots need to be submitted by 1 p.m. tomorrow. A majority yes vote could see this Thursday's proposed 24-hour strike called off. The mayor of Macedon Ranges Shire is stepping down to give state politics a crack, with Kate Kendall having been endorsed to run as the Liberal Party's candidate for Macedon at November's election. In a statement, the councillor said she'll vacate the top job this Friday and work to ensure a smooth transition. Still on council matters, and residents of Bullochshire continue to reel from the shock death of teenager Layla Jeffrey. In hopes of easing their concerns, a public meeting is being held this evening at Donald, with the Shire's CEO Dan McLaughlin encouraging those who need support to come along.
15: So it's at 7 p.m. tonight at Memorial Hall in Donald, and the intention is to provide relevant information regarding support services available to the community, and for VicPol to also provide any relevant information that can be shared at this time.
14: Bus users will be able to tap on using their bank card, smartphone or smartwatch in Bendigo from this week, as the Victorian government begins switching on new contactless payment technology on our public buses. The rollout should be complete by Saturday. And in sport, Bendigo golfing product Lucas Herbert has entered the record books. He shot the equal lowest score of a single round in open history at England's Royal Birkdale over the weekend. His round two card of 62 strokes, a feat achieved by only five other players in 154 years of the tournament.
13: Human ISA Mitre 10, building with Bendigo since 1880. Gold Central Victoria, national news now.
16: Hello, I'm Rob McLennan. Celebrations are well underway after Spain lifted soccer's World Cup this morning. The newsroom's John Michaels in New Jersey with all the details.
17: For the second time in history, Spain are World Cup champions. The Europeans dominating Argentina in this morning's final, but only managed to find the back of the net in extra time, winning 1-0. Spain finishing the tournament undefeated, conceding only one goal in all eight games, with captain Rodri named player of the tournament.
16: There are claims data centres are jumping the planning queue and getting preferential treatment over new homes. The housing industry is warning the federal government its housing supply goals are being threatened by the surge in data centre construction on land that was previously set aside for housing. Iran is accusing the US of war crimes after it began targeting civilian infrastructure, including power stations, water treatment plants and road bridges. It comes after US bombs fell on a primary school early in the war, killing 160 children. The PM's criticising Pauline Hanson for talking down Australia during her British tour after she slammed migration levels and raised the spectre of the White Australia policy. Anthony Albanese says politicians need to take their responsibilities seriously.
18: When I travel overseas, and I'm sure when premiers or chief ministers of whatever political persuasion travel overseas, what they do is we talk Australia up.
16: A long night of partying ahead for Spaniards around the world after their national soccer team took out the World Cup. They beat Argentina 1-0 in today's final. The losers not taking the loss that well at all, letting loose with a few punches after the final whistle. And AFL footy's worst-kept secret is now out. Ken Hinckley's been appointed the Tassie Devils' inaugural coach ahead of the new club's AFL debut in 2028. He says it's a huge privilege to build a side from the ground up.
13: Rural News. Now.
19: Good afternoon, I'm Gabriel Hodson. Widespread rainfall across the country over the last week or so is giving hope to grain farmers, especially when it comes to wheat, which has a current price precariously close to production. WA Wheatbelt farmer and Grain Producers Australia chair Barry Large says costs haven't made it easy and we need to make fuel and fertiliser here.
20: Talk about fuel, talk about fertiliser, talk about chemicals. You know, they're the three biggest inputs to growers trying to grow a crop.
19: He says the season is starting to look better generally after widespread rain across the country in the last week or so. A newborn humpback whale has died on Greenhills Beach in Botany Bay, triggering testing for H5 bird flu. The 4.5-metre calf died shortly after rescuers arrived. Whales are considered low risk for the virus, but a dead male, which still had an umbilical cord attached, is being tested as a precaution. Australia now has 17 confirmed bird flu cases. A Wimmera farmer and CFA captain says the risk of sending firefighters into a high-voltage transmission line blaze is too great, especially when there's poor visibility. Jason Barrett, who farms at Gregory near St Arnold, says there's no way he'd send crews to fires on properties crossed by the proposed VNI West line. He wants governments to look at putting the lines underground or at least find another solution.
21: They need to go back and rethink the whole system. Realistically, this VNI West power line does not need to go out here at all. This is money and politics are pushing it out on us. There are alternatives to it, so I think we need to start looking at the alternative. This is not the way forward.
19: The National Heavy Vehicle Regulator is flexing its legal muscle, warning truckies and their bosses it has serious powers to stop unsafe trucks. For the first time, the agency secured a court injunction stopping a fleet operator in Queensland that was failing to comply. An $80,000 fine has been slapped on the company and $20,000 on the director. Paul Alsbury is the NHVR Executive Director of Statutory Compliance and says continuing to drive dodgy trucks because operators have no fear of fines is putting lives at risk.
22: Just the first time we've actually gone to court to obtain an injunction. And the main significance of having the injunction from a court is that it leaves open the possibilities of fines, but also imprisonment for people who breach the injunction. So no one wants to go to prison.
19: It comes after the regulator handed down 23 prohibition notices last financial year. New stats show 53 lives were lost on Australian farms last year and 182 people were seriously injured. The Safer Farms report says it brings the national death toll to 427 since 2019. That's more than one person every week for 7 years. FarmSafe Australia, together with agricultural groups, is pushing this year's Farm Safety Week message. Set the standard, show them how it's done. Victorian Farmers Federation President Ryan Milgate says the practical approach worked when it came to educating his kids.
1: from personal experience, you know, taking your kids with you but doing so and explaining things in a safe manner and taking your time is a really effective way, and just walking around hazards and objects and explaining what can happen. You know, obviously kids, especially a lot of farm kids, are very visual and hands-on learners. Probably the best way, it'd probably work the best with my two boys anyway.
19: The Australian Pesticides and Veterinary Medicines Authority is recalling a particular batch of insecticide due to fears the containers could burst. Swelling and expansion has been noticed in Premise 200 SC Termiticide. The batch number is on the APVMA website, as well as details on how to return any affected stock. This is National Rural News.
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13: Central Victoria weather, thanks to Prestige Jayco Bendigo.
3: Partly cloudy today across Central Victoria. Bendigo and Ballarat, tops of 10. Maryborough and Castlemaine are top of 11. We're getting as low as 3 degrees overnight. Cloudy tomorrow, partly cloudy in Ballarat. Bendigo and Maryborough 13, Castlemaine 13. Ballarat tops of 11. 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
3: Coming up before 1 o'clock, I've got double passes to give away to Nexus Bendigo Youth Theatre's Beauty and the Beast shows. 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
0: The 8th annual Heathkit Community Black Tie Ball is happening on the 8th of August and tickets are selling fast. 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In local. 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

0: Poison, every rose has its thorn. It's your Feel Good Workdays with Chris. Let's go to the phones and give away a double pass to Beauty and the Beast. Hello.
1: Oh, g'day, Chris. It's Ron here. How are you going?
0: Not too bad. Ron, how's your Monday going so far?
1: Oh, mate, bit nippy, but I'm glad to see the sun's poking through a little bit.
0: Oh, it's slightly coming through those clouds. Well, guess what, mate? You've got yourself the double pass to Beauty and the Beast.
1: Beautiful. Yeah, no, that'd be great to see. Thanks very much, Chris.
0: Make sure you're listening to Feel Good Workdays with myself tomorrow, because I've got another double pass to give away to Beauty and the Beast, which is being put on by Nexus Bendigo Youth Theatre. Kicks off this Saturday and it runs for a week. You're on Gold Central Victoria, FM 98.3, AM 1071. Toto Rosanna coming up in a couple of minutes. Poison, every rose has its thorn. It's your Feel Good Workdays with Chris. Let's go to the phone. And
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8: Hello, I'm Michaela Carr. After 39 days and 104 matches, the World Cup is over with Spain crowned champion. The newsroom's John Michael is in New Jersey with more.
9: Celebrations are underway for Spain after a brilliant performance in this morning's final. The European champions dominating possession with 20 shots on goal, defeating Argentina 1-0 in extra time. It is the second time Spain has lifted the cup and their first since 2010, while question marks are now on the future of Lionel Messi, with a 39-year-old Argentine superstar yet to reveal if this tournament will be his last.
8: The Prime Minister claims Pauline Hanson is talking down Australia on the world stage. It follows the One Nation leader slamming Australia's migration levels during a Conservative conference in London. Anthony Albanese says it's astonishing.
10: Pauline Hanson has travelled overseas to engage in various activities with fringe people and to talk Australia down. I don't think that's appropriate.
8: Broadcaster and former Senator Darren Hinch is being remembered today during a state funeral in Melbourne. Known as the human headline, Hinch spent decades across radio, TV and newspapers before entering federal politics. And Australian punters are being warned about fake gambling sites, which are part of a new scam known as scrambling. Those sites get users to enter their bank details and deposit funds to make bets, but they're never paid out. Ken Hinckley says he's ready to get back into it after being confirmed as the inaugural coach of Tasmania's AFL team. Hinckley joins the Devils after stepping away from Port Adelaide last year. And Manly is sweating on the fitness of Tom Trbojevic. He strained his right hamstring during yesterday's loss to the Titans. He missed 7 weeks earlier this season after straining his left hamstring. That's the latest news and sport.
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0: Partly cloudy today across Central Victoria. Bendigo and Ballarat, tops of 10. Maryborough and Castlemaine, a top of 11. We're getting as low as 3 degrees overnight. Cloudy tomorrow. Partly cloudy in Ballarat. Bendigo and Maryborough, 13. Castlemaine, 13. Ballarat, tops of 11. And don't miss a single Gold Central Victoria moment. 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
0: The request line is now open on 5444 1071. I've got Brooke, and you love yourself a little bit of Cher.
11: I absolutely love her music. She's got an amazing, powerful voice.
0: What is she? Late 60s, early 70s and still looking really good.
11: Late 60s, early 70s, but she looks good for her age.
0: Here's Cher. If I could turn back time, if you would like a request, 5444 1071, give me a buzz and I'll throw a song.

0: 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I've got Kerry on 5444 1071, and you just can't go past a little bit of George Michael.
1: Oh, look, I think it just takes me back to my era. Good old days of white T-shirts with black writing. It's got to be that one.
0: Sounds like we're about to head back to his Wham days. Here's Wake Me Up Before You Go-Go. It is the request hour on Gold Central Victoria.

0: There's Stevie Nicks, Rooms on Fire for Nancy from Maiden Gully. You're on Gold Central Victoria, FM 98.3, AM 1071. And make sure you're listening to the Wake Up Call with Robbo at around 8.05 each weekday. 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
6: G'day, it's Gareth here from iHeart's Your News Now podcast with your latest headlines. The PM has slammed Pauline Hanson after she attacked Australia's migration levels in a speech in the UK. Meanwhile, One Nation is now on an even keel with Labor in the latest polling. Broadcaster and former Senator Darren Hinch is being remembered at a state funeral in Victoria today. And pop giants have performed for thousands at the World Cup halftime show as Spain lifts the trophy for just the second time ever. Get your news when you want it. 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

0: There's Electric Light Orchestra on Gold Central Victoria, FM 98.3, AM 1071. Let's squeeze one last request in. John, what song were you after?
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0: The District 2 CFA will be holding a trivia night at the White Hills Bowls Club on Saturday the 8th of August, 7pm kickoff. 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

0: 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Your 2 o'clock news only a couple of minutes away, which means no one-hit wonders here. It's Two Ups at Two time. Till the best from the Eagles coming up. Hotel California and Witchy Woman will be kicking off your Two Ups at Two next on Gold.
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10: Hello, I'm Michaela Carr. Celebrations across Australia's Spanish community after Spain won the World Cup this morning, defeating Argentina 1-0 in extra time.
11: Spain are the champions! Spain have seized their second star!
10: They call on SBS. The Prime Minister has condemned Pauline Hanson's latest comments on immigration, saying political leaders should be talking Australia up rather than running it down. It comes as One Nation insists that it does not support the former White Australia policy after Senator Hanson linked its abolition to what she claims are problems with migration. A driver in South Australia has been charged after slabs of concrete fell from his truck onto a major motorway, damaging three parked cars and injuring a pedestrian. Police say 15 slabs fell off the back of the truck while it was travelling in Adelaide's north on Friday. Thousands have gathered in Melbourne to farewell Darren Hinch, the 82-year-old broadcaster and senator, being remembered as compassionate and unapologetic at his state funeral. His former 10 boss, Dermot O'Brien, says Darren's life was rich with outlandish stories.
12: Words to me were, your job is to make yourself Darren Hinch's best friend. As his best friend, colleague and partner in crime, not to mention Detection Critic, mission accomplished.
10: And animal detection cameras will soon be installed on the Monaro Highway south of Canberra. The trial uses AI technology to spot animals and alert oncoming drivers with smart signage. The Tasmania Devils say Ken Hinckley's ability to build relationships with his players was the number one reason that he was appointed as the club's inaugural coach. Hinckley beat out the likes of Nathan Buckley and John Longmire for the job and starts in the role immediately. And the Broncos insist Michael Maguire is the best man for the job, outlining plans to extend his contract long term. Madge is currently on contract at Brisbane until the end of 2027. That's the latest news and sport.
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0: Partly cloudy today across Central Victoria. Bendigo and Ballarat, tops of 10. Maryborough and Castlemaine, a top of 11. We're getting as low as 3 degrees overnight. Cloudy tomorrow, partly cloudy in Ballarat. Bendigo and Maryborough, 13. Castlemaine, 13. Ballarat, tops of 11. 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
0: Here's a fun fact for you. Hotel California by the Eagles was written by Don Henley as he and the band were making their way up Route 66 at night into Los Angeles.
13: And as you're driving through the desert, you can see the glow on the horizon. 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
0: That's why we're kicking off your two ups at two with a double dose of the Eagles, Witchy Woman coming up next, but here's Hotel California. It's your feel-good workdays with Chris.

0: There's two of the best from Prince, Cream and When Doves Cry. It's your 2 upset 2 on Gold Central Victoria and making headlines on the Gold website. History repeats as Mayor becomes Liberal hopeful and Bendigo police probing arson attack. 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
0: Bendigo Writers Council will be holding their next meeting on July 29th at the Bendigo Library. It starts at 7 p.m. There's a supper and a Dell prize included in the cost, which is $10. 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

0: It's a Feel Good Workdays with Chris on Gold Central Victoria, FM 98.3, AM 1071. I've got Glenn on 5444 1071, and you loved Two of the Best from The Who.
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0: there. Still the best from Barnsley and Cold Chisel. Too Much Ain't Enough Love and K-San. Finishing up your two upset two for today on Gold Central Victoria. And your feel-good vibes continue after your latest news, sport and weather. Some Aussie pop on your playlist. And you can't get any more Aussie pop than late 90s pop duo Savage Garden. To the Moon and Back, not too far away. And after your 3 o'clock news, I'll be opening up the Meat Tray Friday shortlist for the first time this week. 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
2: 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I did hear the case of a coffin actually slipping out of a hearse on a hill. It rolled down the hill into a chemist shop, hit the counter, the coffin lid flew off, and the corpse said, "Have you got something to stop this coffin?"
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6: Hello, I'm Michaela Carr. The former Attorney General Mark Dreyfus is appearing before the Royal Commission into Anti-Semitism. He's told the inquiry that Australia should consider banning protests outside synagogues and Jewish schools, with similar laws already in place outside abortion clinics. Iran says not a single drop of oil or gas will pass through the Strait of Hormuz if American aggression towards it continues. The Revolutionary Guard says the pathway will continue to be unsafe, while it's also warning the US military to prepare for what it calls a punitive operation. Darren Hinch has been remembered as a voice for the voiceless at a state funeral in Melbourne. Longtime radio friend Darren James opened the ceremony with Hinch's coffin draped in an Australian flag and adorned with red roses. Former producer Dermot O'Brien says the 82-year-old shared every aspect of his life through books, radio and more recently social media.
7: Darren's life and career was a very rich and fertile source source of outlandish stories and legends.
6: New advice suggests up to 40% of dementia cases could be prevented or delayed by tackling smoking, inactivity, obesity and high blood pressure. The World Health Organization also suggests reducing exposure to air pollution and wood heaters, saying that can help. And celebrations across the world after Spain won the World Cup, defeating Argentina 1-0 in extra time. Donald Trump shared the spotlight with the Spaniards milling around the players after the trophy presentation. Ken Hinckley's rapport with his players is the main reason he was appointed as Tasmania's inaugural coach. Devils CEO Brennan Gale says they have every confidence in him as they build towards 2028.
8: We've agreed to a five-year term that will commence on 1 November this year.
6: And Bernard Tomic has won his first pro tennis title in 8 years, defeating an Estonian opponent at the Challenger Lincoln in the US. That's the latest news and sport.
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0: Partly cloudy today across Central Victoria. Bendigo and Ballarat, tops of 10. Maryborough and Castlemaine are top of 11. We're getting as low as 3 degrees overnight. Cloudy tomorrow. Partly cloudy in Ballarat. Bendigo and Maryborough 13. Castlemaine 13. Ballarat tops of 11. 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
0: At around 3:15, I will open up the Meat Tray Friday shortlist. So have 5444 1071 saved in your phone. And a little over a week ago, we lost 80s superstar Bonnie Tyler at the age of 75. His total eclipse of the heart. 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

0: Rod Stewart on Gold Central Victoria. Let's get some people onto the Meat Tray Friday shortlist. I've got Corey on 5444 1071. Were you up bright and early this morning watching the World Cup Grand Final?
1: I did not. I actually didn't even know it was on last night, to be honest with you.
0: Either did I. I woke up to the news. I was also sleeping, probably just like the rest of everybody else around Bendigo. Corey, you're on the Meat Tray Friday shortlist.
1: Beautiful, mate. Thank you so much for that, Chris.
0: I've got Chris. You up to much today, my friend?
2: Not a lot. Just doing a bit of cleaning around the house.
0: Okay, nice, nice. Hopefully getting everything prepared for a meat tray this Friday if you do win it. You're on the Meat Tray Friday shortlist.
2: That would be awesome. Thanks, Chris. 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
0: Dale, Gary and Jamie, you've also made it onto the Meat Tray Friday shortlist, and I'll open up the shortlist again tomorrow, Meat Tray Friday, all thanks to Central Vic Meats, the best quality meats at the very best prices.
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0: Madonna, Like a Prayer on Gold Central Victoria, FM 98.3, AM 1071. And she performed at this morning's FIFA World Cup Grand Final halftime performance. 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
6: It's July 20, significant day in history. 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
6: To the birthdays, a few music greats celebrate today. Kim Carnes turns 81. Guitar legend Carlos Santana is 79, had a string of hits in the 70s before returning with the album Supernatural in the late 90s. Aussie favourite singer, TV personality Marsha Hines, the queen of pop 3 years running, is 73.
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6: And Environmentalist Terry Irwin turned 62 today.
9: I have a wonderful gift that my children are growing up at a zoo.
6: Actress Judy Greer is 51. 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
10: Judith can relax. I'm going to check into a hotel.
6: AFL 300 gamer, former captain of the Dockers, David Mundy is 41. Penrith and New Zealand front rower Moses Leota turns 31.
12: Leota's gone over. They forgot to make the tackle on the big front rower.
6: And special one for Australian basketball champion Ben Simmons. He's 30.
12: Ben Simmons, hold me, Ben.
6: Finally, it's the anniversary of the death of screen star Bruce Lee. The martial arts legend died in mysterious circumstances on this day in 1973, aged just 32.
13: Martial art has a very, very deep meaning as far as my life is concerned.
6: Remembering Bruce Lee on July 20.
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0: 7.5 minutes solid of Led Zeppelin magic, Stairway to Heaven. 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And if you want that 80s hit, make sure you're listening to Shane Bryan from 8 o'clock tonight for your 80s at 8. You're on Gold Central Victoria. 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

0: go. There is Jonesy and Amanda driving you home this Monday afternoon. Let's get ready to rumble.
1: How fast can this thing go?
2: Faster than the speed of light.
3: Jonesy and Amanda.
4: Fast Five.
0: I don't know why I said that. I just felt that it seemed right. You know, let's get ready to rumble. This could be my new thing. Might start doing it. Might go to, like, boxing things. Just stand in the middle and just go, let's get ready to rumble. Could be a thing.
5: Is that a new thing? Because that phrase has been around for some time. I'm sorry to tell you, Brendan.
0: Since when? We have the Fast Five. Five questions. Can you go all the way and answer all five questions correctly? If you do that, Amanda will say...
5: Well, just question five correct. You will get a double pass to Brian Adams' Roll with the Punches tour.
0: Do you think we can get him back on the show?
5: He doesn't like fools, so I don't know if he'd choose to come in.
0: He didn't like what we played for the, you know, the Robin Hood song we played.
5: Well, that was a famous story that the bride requested the theme from Robin Hood to go down the aisle, and they played...
0: She was hoping it was Everything I Do It For You.
5: Yeah, from the film Robin Hood.
0: But the fool DJ played Robin Hood, riding through the glen.
5: And we put that to Brian Adams.
0: And he was not amused.
5: He was very deadpan and said, that's an urban myth.
0: Yep.
5: So why don't you take the other wind out of our sails? Play along, you fool.
0: Let me explain the business of radio. We play your fool song 1,000 times in a row and you come on the show and be charming.
5: And that's where it ended, really.
0: Michael's in Liverpool.
5: Hello, Michael.
6: How are you, Amanda Jonesy?
5: Very well, thank you. Here's question number one. How many people sit on a tandem bike?
6: Two
5: people.
0: Let's play the not-so-secret sound, Michael.
5: Duh. All right, Michael, open your ears. What is this sound?
6: Can I hear it again?
5: Yep.
6: Is it a tap gun?
5: No, it's not.
0: Oh, cap gun. Anne's in Miranda.
5: Hello, Anne.
7: Hello.
5: Hello. Have a listen to this. What is that sound?
7: I'm not sure.
5: Oh, little
0: Anne. Isn't she sweet?
5: We're not bullying you. It made it sound like we were phoning you up and bullying you.
0: Have you done your homework, Anne? I'm not sure.
5: No, it doesn't matter, Anne. No,
0: I'll tell you what.
5: No problem.
0: It's Jonesy and Amanda driving you home for Jam Nation.
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9: Sometimes little fibs can turn into big whoppers. 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

0: Hello, it's Jonesy DeMatta driving you home. We witnessed it on Friday, his directorial success. He stars, he acts.
1: He wrote it. He's a quadruple threat. He's talking about our very own Ryan.
0: Spends pretty much 70% of this play in stocks.
2: Yes. Yeah, well, in the pillory. So the stocks were for the feet, but the pillory is the one that you put your head and your arms through. Yeah, it's.
1: I know that can't have been comfortable for you, but let's talk about your brother who you put in a suit of armour.
2: Yes.
1: I saw the early incarnation of this show and I saw this recent one. You make him wear the armour for longer this time.
2: Yeah, he's in the suit of armour for the entire play. So 90 minutes he's in there and it is really genuinely heavy. Like I feel quite
0: heavy.
2: Sorry.
1: Yeah,
2: for
1: and he falls over in it. He does all kinds of pratfalls and things.
0: Looking at that suit of armour, it's genuine. It's not one of those plastic ones.
2: No. Yeah,
0: and you didn't hire. That would be like worth upwards of $2,000, surely.
2: Yeah, it was about
0: $2,000. $2,000.
2: Yeah.
1: And this play it's set in medieval times. It's called A Kingdom of Fools.
0: Is it a medieval farce?
2: Yeah.
0: Or is that what you get when you go to a theatre restaurant?
1: Yes, actually, you could have included some food, right?
0: What about some wine, women and song all night long?
2: Dirty dicks?
0: Dirty dicks, bucks me wenches, serving us tankards of beer.
1: Wow, wouldn't that be incredible? It was so anarchic. I feel like your mum when I was watching it, because I got stressed at the end because of the mess the set was in. But the physicality of it's quite extraordinary.
2: Yeah.
1: People fall through walls. People fall over and bits of set fall on top of them. You pelt your brother with eggs.
2: Yeah, that's one of my favourite bits in the whole
1: play. How could it not be?
2: Yeah, that's right.
0: You seem to aim a lot of those eggs at his groin.
2: Yeah.
0: It was with unerring aim. I will say this, I'm not a fan of food fights. And
1: no, Jonesy scooped it up for an omelette.
0: Least of all egg fights because the smell of egg.
1: You've had to think of that, Ryan.
0: And I discussed this after the show. I said to you, I said, man, what about all those crazy eggs?
2: Yeah.
0: How do you get the smell out of the joint?
2: Yeah, well.
0: They're not real
2: eggs, funnily enough. Well, the eggshell is real, but we have to try and get the contents of the egg, like the egg yolk and white, out of the egg. Because when we did this show for the very first time, we used real eggs and they're just impossible to clean up. And also the theatre just stinks after a couple of shows. So
1: everyone's nerves.
2: Yeah. Like we were backstage, it was like after three shows when we first did it and we could hear the audience walking in going, oh, what stinks? So we had to try and...
0: And that wasn't critics.
1: That's at the beginning of the show.
0: Yeah, the only thing that stinks more.
1: So you had to actually drain eggs.
2: Yeah, so we syringe about 30 eggs for each show and get all the egg white out and then we have... paint that we, a kid's paint, like paint that you can just really easily clean up. We then have to syringe that back into the egg and then I get to throw that at my brothers during the show, which is great.
1: And clean it up afterwards.
2: Yeah. I got Brendan, who plays the knight. I got him with three headshots the other night.
1: So oh, what a dream.
2: Yeah, and a crutch shot too.
1: But so also there's paintings that fall off walls. There are people backstage pulling out nails. I mean, the stagecraft is extraordinary.
2: Yeah. No, we tried to take it up a notch. So.
0: I involuntarily just broke out in laughter because I thought either this show's going to hell and this is the worst thing for Ryan ever or it's going exactly to plan.
2: Yeah.
0: And it was going exactly to plan. And it started when the curtain fell off the wall. I went, oh, no, that's no good. That wasn't meant to happen. And then it all just went to pack after that.
1: It's hilarious going to pack.
0: I thought it was really good, mate.
1: And if you'd like to get tickets, go to A Kingdom of Fools Tickets. Is that right?
2: Yeah, if you just Google A Kingdom of Fools Tickets.
1: It's on next weekend, Thursday, Friday, Saturday, and a matinee on Sunday.
2: Yeah, that's right. Yep, at the Eternity Playhouse in Darlinghurst. Okay. Yeah.
1: And then obviously you'll collapse in a heap after that.
2: Absolutely will, yeah.
0: And if you're wearing that pillory, I wish I just had some rotten tomatoes and cabbage heads to throw at you.
1: Only fake ones, Brendan.
0: When in medieval times, that's what you do.
1: Oh, and also people drink tankards of vomit and wee and all kinds of things.
2: Yeah.
1: I know it's everything that we dream of on this show.
0: Have we sold this show well? Because I think it's pretty good.
1: It's excellent. It is excellent.
0: Good on you, Rhino.
2: Check it out.
0: Kingdom of Fools Tickets.
1: Well, coming up next, first we've had the earworm of Puerto Rico. You know the song?
0: Yeah, I know.
1: You know
0: the
1: one. Well, first time in San
0: Juan. Thanks to you.
1: I'm still obsessed with that. But we have an Australian version, a song by a little kid that I think you probably have heard this week. Let's talk about it next.
0: It's Jonesy DeMatta driving you home for Jam Nation.
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0: so catchy. I love it.
1: So good.
0: There's something about the purity of that that's so beautiful.
1: As someone that's been at the coalface of music, I know a hit. And that's got hit all over it.
0: Absolutely does. Now without it, ad noise of an eight-year-old. It is absolutely brilliant. Miles Phillips is his name, and he plays alongside with his dad. It is just brilliant.
1: It reminds me of a young Jonesy Jones many years ago in Bad Element all those years ago.
0: Oh, no. And, please. And just lies. You're telling me what to do. No lies. You're telling me where to be. No lies. And well, you've ruined the dream.
1: A lot of people at the time said that ad hit all over it.
0: Well, we'll hear more from Miles, and I'm sure.
1: You know what I'm thinking? Am I being too cavalier about this? But it could be an FFS.
0: Friday Feel Sessions.
1: What do you reckon? Yeah.
0: Absolutely.
1: I know it's Monday, but just...
0: Sure. I think that he captures
1: this could be something.
0: The spirit of something wonderful right at the moment. We've had the World Cup. There's a lot of joy in the air. He's really capitalising on a mood. I think it's wonderful.
1: Coming up behind the scenes of the World Cup closing ceremony with M. Gillespie and The Download, it's Jonesy and Amanda driving you home for Jam Nation.
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3: 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Posters meant to reference public squares were posted in both English and French around the centre town. 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There have been plenty of other examples of bad translations, though. A chicken shop, the sale of chicken murder, anus perfumery, and gifts. Don't know if I'd like that sent too much.
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8: Hello, I'm Makata Carr. A Victorian woman facing terrorism offences has been freed on bail. Rayan Al-Houli has been in custody for 2 months after being charged with being a member of a number of terrorist organisations as well as entering a declared area. A Melbourne magistrate has released her, saying the risk to the community is low. There's been a fresh round of airstrikes in Iran following the death of another US service member. Iran has been firing on other Gulf countries, and tankers in the Strait of Hormuz Hormuz. The President, Donald Trump, again claiming Tehran's military has been decimated.
9: They've got some missiles, they've got some drones, they've got some manufacturing ability, not much. We control the strait, they don't control anything. So we'll see what happens, but we hit them very hard again tonight.
8: Broadcaster and former Senator Darren Hinch has been farewelled at a state funeral in Melbourne. Ray Martin says the 82-year-old was born with a megaphone for a voice, and there was nothing subtle about him.
10: Only one other thing extra, I think, that he would have demanded today, and that's a standing ovation. So let's give it to Hinch. As we say this last goodbye, please, a standing ovation for Hinch. Thank you.
8: And Andy Burnham is expected to be sworn in as the new British Prime Minister later today. His election ends a months-long political saga after former PM Sir Keir Starmer lost the confidence of his own party amid bad polling and poor local election results. Adelaide is keen to have Darcy Fogarty available for Thursday night's home game against Collingwood, so the club is off to the AFL Tribunal tonight to challenge his three-match ban for striking. And in the NRL, Dean Young has been appointed permanent coach of St George Illawarra. The Dragons have reportedly appointed the former premiership-winning coach as head coach until at least the end of 2028, 3 months after putting him in charge on an interim basis. That's the latest news and sport.
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11: Partly cloudy tonight across Central Victoria, turning into a cloudy day tomorrow. We've got some overnight lows of 3. Bendigo and Maryborough tops of 13. Castlemaine a top of 13. Ballarat tops of 11 tomorrow.
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18: What a creep. I've heard them describe him as a drunken idiot.
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23: It's showtime!
1: Uno momento, por favor. We have won the World Cup.
0: We have. We are all Spaniards today, unless you're Argentinian, but we're all Spaniards.
1: I'm a big fan of Spain. I've always identified with Spaniards. I like Cholito. I like Spain.
0: Qué sorpresa. What a surprise. Look, I'm actually speaking Spanish.
1: I like
0: Spanish.
1: Their work ethic, working 9 till 11. What a
0: week. AM or PM.
1: Doesn't matter.
0: I walked past the pub this morning, just walking the dog, but our local
1: seems
0: pub.
1: To happen to you a lot. You're just walking past
0: walking the dog
1: pub.
0: Early in the morning, but that's where they've been playing the games from like 4 or 5 a.m. And when the game was over, and it was a really long one, as you know, the young people that spilled out smiles on their faces. Yep. I think Spain was such a popular.
1: Yes.
0: A popular team. And every single game that Spain won along the way, I thought of my mate Miguel Maestre. Miguel is flying.
1: I'd like to be a part of this mate business as well.
0: Well, he's flying to Perth today. He's part of the Good Food Wine Show. If you get a chance to see him, please do.
1: He's bringing the fiesta.
0: He sure is, but he recorded this for us before he got on the plane.
24: Hello, Jonesy and Amanda, my favorite radio show in the world. We are campeones del mundo. I thought for 1 second in that 90 minute that Messi was going to take the title for second time consecutively, but Spain finally has got the second star in our t-shirt with the champions of the world again, and yep, still didn't go to bed. Lots of margaritas, lots of sangria. Viva España. Mwah.
0: You can hear his voice. He's been shouting at the screen. Oh, congratulations. Oh,
1: when does he not shout at the screen? Yeah, good on you.
0: Good
1: Espanola,
0: on you.
1: That is big, big news.
0: We're going to be talking to Emma Gillespie next. She's the features editor of the Daily Oz. She's going to give us the lowdown of all the Americanness of the World Cup final.
1: It's Jonesy and Amanda driving you home for Jam Nation.

0: Wow, it's very Super Bowl, bringing everyone out.
1: I want a bit more Tom Cruise in there.
2: They crossed oceans. They crossed borders.
3: Hera. Yeah. Then we got a choir from a school that was conducted by the director of the LA Philharmonic. Then Chris Martin came on. There was this 11-minute fanfare, pyrotechnics, you name it. It was all going on and watched by none other than Jay-Z and Beyonce in the crowd, Matt Damon, John Hamm, Timothy Chalamet, Kylie Jenner, David Beckham, Donald Trump. They were all there. And to finish up, I wanted to tell you that we should be thinking of Drake today, not just the Argentinians, because Drake lost $2.5 million after betting on Argentina in the World Cup final.
0: Oh, he started from the bottom and now he's nowhere.
3: That was good, Amanda.
1: Now he's on skid row. Em, thank you and happy birthday.
3: Thank you, my friends.
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11: Ladies and gentlemen. Jonesy and Amanda arguing daily.
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1: Man, dude.
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0: hello there. It's Jonesy Demander driving you home this Monday afternoon.
1: So when we spoke to Alex Lloyd on Friday, he said he's not a name dropper or a blow his own trumpeter, but he did share something that I thought was fascinating.
2: I'm going to name drop, but you know, like the prince or now the king and queen of Denmark, they came to me at a Red Cross event and said, "Oh, we fell in love to Black the Sun," and I thought, "Oh, well, I wrote
1: wow.
2: that. That
1: was
2: a that's a breakup song, right?" To me, you know.
0: Yeah.
1: And Fred
0: Black
1: and
0: the
1: Mary.
0: Sun, if you're not familiar with the song. It's not really a romantic song.
1: Well, it's not your classic romance. As he said, it was a breakup song. I'm looking at the lyrics. So we're talking about Fred and Mary here. On the silent road, dream of me, I wish you would black the sun. Dream of me, I wish you would black the sun. I wonder if, because it talks about going down the road, think of me.
0: Mm-hmm.
1: I wonder if it was when they first met and fell in love, they wondered if they could, I'm just speculating, make a go of it. Because they came from such different worlds, the expectation of him
0: yep.
1: to become king.
0: She's a real estate agent
1: from Tasmania. Could she make that leap to be the first lady of Denmark, which she has done so brilliantly.
0: Yeah.
1: So it ended up being a love song for them. But as he said, he wrote it as a breakup song. Not every love song is your classic love song. It can't all be Shania Twain.
0: It's true. I used to do weddings, parties, anything as a DJ. And the amount of people used to request U2s, I still haven't found what I'm looking for.
1: For a wedding?
0: Yeah, at a wedding. You're thinking, well, you do know
1: you do know what
0: about.
1: That song is saying.
0: Also, do you remember I Don't Know How to Love Him? Do you remember this song?
3: I don't know.
0: From JC Superstar.
1: Yeah, I love that song.
0: You know, yeah, everyone loves that, but this one bride wanted that. And I said, well, you know, you do realise what the song is about if you go into the lyric. Like, there's one thing to play the hook of a song, which is that bit, but when you get into the nexus of the song.
3: He's just a man, and I've had so many men before.
0: There's slow dancing.
3: In very
0: There's grandma.
1: That's your best man's speech right there.
0: She's a strumpet, that girl.
1: Just one
0: She's
1: more.
0: She's had it off with everyone.
1: He's just one more. Oh, that's lovely. Yeah. I wish them well. So why don't we do this? The tribal drum is going to beat for my unlikely love song.
0: Yeah.
4: Love stinks.
5: Love stinks!
0: Right on.
1: Not everyone's love song is the mushy Hallmark card. What was it?
0: It's Jonesy Demander driving you home for Jam Nation.
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0: Hello there, it's Jonesy Demander driving you home this Monday afternoon. We had Alex Lloyd on the show for the Friday Feels session, and it was a great story that he told about Princess Mary and Prince Frederick about how
1: Queen Mary and King Frederick.
0: Yeah, okay, I'm off with his Danish head then, and huge, it'd be a big Danish head. Actually, it'd be my head.
1: So well, yeah, for having said exactly
0: might
1: this.
0: Might just be a small colonial head, but he did say about
1: luckily you're not writing the songs, he said this.
2: I'm going to name drop, but you know, like the prince, or now the king and queen of

0: still your favourite love song, even though it had a bit of a sting in the tail?
1: Well, the second verse says, I'm not worried about the ring you wear, because as long as no one knows, nobody can care.
0: Oh, yeah. I didn't know that. Wow. Booyah.
2: That's a bit Jesus Christ Superstar,
0: yes,
2: isn't it?
0: See, yeah, not all songs can be love songs. Mm.
2: Thank you, Mitch.
0: Thank you.
2: And thank you for all your calls. It's coming up next hour. We've got to Instagram. Looking forward to that. It's Jonesy and Amanda driving you home for Jam Nation.
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8: Hello, I'm Michaela Carr. Bail today for a Victorian woman facing terrorism offences. Rayan El Houli has been in jail since being charged with being a member of a number of terrorist organisations, as well as entering a declared area. A Melbourne magistrate agreed to release her today, saying she's a low risk to the community. The Minister for Multicultural Affairs, Anne Ali, has told the ABC it's a difficult case for her to comment on.
9: I want to just assure all Australians that we have a really good security agency who undertake really thorough checks.
8: The PM has condemned Pauline Hanson's latest comments on immigration, saying political leaders should be talking Australia up rather than running it down. Media Identity and former Senator Darren Hinch has been remembered as a voice for the voiceless. At a state funeral in Melbourne, Hinch's third wife, Jackie Weaver, provided a pre-recorded tribute which acknowledged all the women in his life.
10: And in the immortal words of Steven Spielberg, we're going to need a bigger boat.
8: Animal detection cameras will soon be installed on the Monero Highway south of Canberra. The trial uses AI technology to spot animals and alert oncoming drivers with smart signage. And a million fans are expected to pack the streets of Madrid when Spain's World Cup squad arrives home with a prestigious trophy after beating Argentina 1-0 in extra time. The players will be paraded around the city in an open-top bus before they return for a ceremony at the town square. AFL Tribunal is sitting tonight to hear Adelaide's challenge against Darcy Fogarty's 3-match suspension. He's been banned for striking after a tackle on Sydney's Harry Cunningham. And in the NRL, a new era for the Dragons, with Dean Young appointed permanent head coach until 2028 after stepping in as interim coach early this season. And Manly superstar Tom Trbojevic has a low-grade strain to his right hamstring and will miss Sunday's match against the Sharks. That's the latest news and sport.
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11: Partly cloudy tonight across Central Victoria, turning into a cloudy day tomorrow. We've got some overnight lows of 3. Bendigo and Maryborough tops of 13. Castlemaine a top of 13. Ballarat tops of 11 tomorrow.
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2: TV's Night of Night is coming up. The TV Week Logie Awards, and guess who's going to be front and centre there?
0: Who's that?
2: You, my friend. Yeah.
0: You know, it's such a privilege to be nominated. At my age,
2: hey, I've don't
0: been
2: do in, your speech.
0: No, I just want to say, you know, I'm allowed, you ask me about it, I'm allowed to talk. Look at the face you're pulling. Would you rather I didn't? Am I ruining your bit, Brendan, by being human and talking through it?
2: Oh, I think there's just too much human these days. Can't we just get back to
0: well, why don't you
2: fake?
0: Just, why don't you just talk about me then? I'll no, sit
2: talk
0: here
2: about
0: and you
2: your
0: talk
2: feelings.
0: About me.
2: Talk about well, yourself. Talk about your feelings.
0: It's not my feelings.
2: Everyone
0: it's just,
2: loves that.
0: Brendan, I'm just, it's an, let me say, and this is the truth of it. I've been working in television since I was in my early 20s. And what a thrill to be working on a show that is nominated now in my 60s and such a show that has touched so many people. This is The Piano. The Piano itself is nominated, meaning the show, not the instrument. Andrea Lamb is nominated for Best Talent.
2: Yep.
0: I'm nominated for Best Presenter. It's just such a thrill. It's such a thrill. Yep. I never take it for granted. And feelings over, you can talk.
2: You have been nominated for Best Bert Newton Bloody TV Presenter. And it's not about how often you've been on TV. It's about how well you do the job. And I think what we have to look at here, how well you do the job. And I have been going through your back catalogue, looking at your huge body of work. And we've just been playing a little game, just you and me and Ryan, just about the shows that you've been on. And like last week, you failed to remember this TV show.
24: Hi, I'm Amanda Keller. The 3 long months of torture are nearly over.
2: Do you remember that show?
0: It was House from Hell.
2: Yeah.
0: I feel like I'm living in it now.
2: This is how versatile you are. Can you guess this show?
25: We all had the 1610, which was just as well. Otherwise, this video wouldn't make much sense.
0: Mm.
2: What do you think?
0: Well, 1610 is a Nokia phone. I did the information video. It was a VHS that came when you bought the brick of a phone.
2: That's true.
25: So you see, the job was a complete success, thanks to my foolproof plan and the Nokia 1610. Better go. But before I do, if you've enjoyed this film, then you really should read the book it's based on. The Nokia 1610 User's Guide.
2: You know, that video went for 17 minutes.
0: It did, and there was no auto cue. I had to go through reams of information and there was no auto cue.
2: This, and you know, I was talking to Scott Cam about it, this. You and he are king and queen of the pieced camera. I've seen Scott Cam just remember details and just spew them out in front of the camera, which you do.
0: Did nobody, he love this conversation as well?
2: Nobody spews like you.
0: Thank you, Brendan.
2: I've seen you. We've done stuff together and you are a savant. So get the music on, Ryan.
0: Brendan, thank you for the accolade.
2: I'll be there with tears streaming down my face.
0: What would be useful is if you could tell people how to vote. Yeah, don't make me do that.
2: To vote for Amanda, head to tvweeklogies.com.au.
0: Thank you very much.
2: It's going to happen for you, friend.
0: Thank you very much.
2: Instagram is coming up. Will that happen for you? I hope so. It's Jonesy and Amanda driving you home for Jam Nation.
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3: Oh, my God. How long is that going to go for? That's un-Australian.
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0: Here it is. 10 questions, 60 seconds on the clock. You could pass if you don't know an answer. We'll come back to that question if time permits. You get all the questions right, $1,000.
4: You can make it $2,000 by answering a bonus question, but here's the trick. It's double or nothing.
0: I was just saying to my learned colleague, Dee of Ballarat, that's Amanda sitting over there because she was had a perplexed face.
4: Hi, Dee.
0: I was just saying more people win this on a Monday than any other day.
4: But then I know that, I hope that makes you feel better, but it's not true.
5: Amazing.
0: Dee.
4: You take the good news where you get it.
0: Let me tell you a story about Ballarat, Dee. I busted my hump to get into 3BA.
4: You're still in with a chance. You're still waiting to hear.
0: Do you think I'll get into 3BA? I tried and tried.
5: Yeah. Unbelievable.
0: Why did you put in a word with management?
5: Give it a go for you.
0: Yeah. Just, you know,
4: see what you can do, Dee. I'd be happy if
0: as a young kid,
4: to move there.
0: Give him a go.
4: Well, Dee, we have 10.
5: See
4: how you go on Jonesy's behalf. We've got 10 questions. We've got 60 seconds. If you're not sure, say pass. That is the key to this. You might buy yourself some time if we can come back, okay?
5: I won't. Yep.
4: All right, Dee, good luck because here we go. Here comes question number one. What's two
5: Thank
4: times
5: you.
4: Two?
5: Four.
4: Question two, Roma, cherry and Campari, varieties of what?
5: Tomatoes.
4: Question three, social media platform X was previously named what?
5: Pass.
4: Question four, S on a compass stands for what?
5: South.
4: Question five, what piece of jewellery is formed in an oyster?
5: Pass.
4: Question six, in which sport would you use a fly and rod?
5: Fishing.
4: Question seven. Who sings the hit song Iris?
5: Pass.
4: Question eight. Which country is most famous for the flamenco dance?
5: Spain.
4: Question nine. What type of animal is a black mamba?
5: Pass.
4: Question ten. What's the colour of a beginner's belt in karate?
5: White.
4: Yes. Back to question three. Social media platform X was called what? Oh.
5: Dang.
4: Yeah, I reckon you knew some of these. Twitter was what
0: How soon we
4: be.
0: Forget.
5: That's right, I knew that.
4: And you'll know this one. What piece of jewellery is formed in an
5: yes,
4: oyster?
5: I know. It's a pearl.
4: Yes, it is.
0: And
5: I knew that. Oh.
0: And Iris, who sung that?
5: I'm going to say In Excess.
4: No, it was a Goo Goo Doll, so that's fair enough.
0: Mm.
4: And a black mamba is a snake.
5: Yeah, no, I didn't know that.
0: Oh.
4: Well, Dee, thank you for playing and see if you can put in a word with Jonesy.
0: Put in a word.
5: I will. Thank you so much for having me.
0: He's just got to shake his co-host.
4: Yeah, she's happy to be shaken.
0: Once that happens, thank you.
4: Well, coming up next, we are going to go down to the pub to see your thoughts on paying for chicken salt.
0: On the pub test, it's Jonesy and Amanda driving you home for Jam Nation.
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6: Gold Central Victoria weather for Five Flags Hotel Castlemaine.
18: Partly cloudy tonight across Central Victoria, turning into a cloudy day tomorrow. We've got some overnight lows of 3. Bendigo and Maryborough tops of 13. Castlemaine a top of 13. Ballarat tops of 11 tomorrow.
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20: 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On today's show, then, we got brilliant brand new misheard lyrics. I'm having a book launch. My book, Unscript, comes out next week and next Monday night. I'm having a party and you can come along. And also, have you got a personal best? Your personal record for something? We want to hear all about that today. 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
6: 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Walking like a

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1: Get the

0: Christian O'Connell Show. Over the weekend, the world record was smashed for the quickest mile. It's been, I think, the record has been intact for about 27 years. And a Scottish athlete, Josh Kerr, has set a new world record. He announced in March that he was going to do this, to break the record for the mile. And he called the project 222, because that's how many seconds he had to run it in. Wow. And he did it over the weekend.
1: Incredible.
0: You know when someone actually says they're going to do something and then actually backs themselves and nails it. It was an impressive new world record.
1: Yeah.
0: An amazing, amazing an achievement. However, obviously the people that listen to the show are athletes in their own special way with equally impressive records.
1: Of course.
0: Personal best. This one here. Christian, my record is 11 small party dim sims in my mouth all at one time. Vaughn. He's our Josh Kerr.
1: That is incredible.
0: You know, he needs to be on a podium.
1: Project 11.
0: And this is well, it's something. Santo, Christian, I once ate $60 worth of Macca's on my own. Didn't eat all day to achieve this. Well, you're training, I guess, aren't you? You're peaking. You know, you're on intermittent. You have a meal there for $5. What are you eating?
1: Yeah,
0: that entire menu. Wow, that's
1: impressive. That is very impressive.
0: What about this, Edwina? Personal best for me at my local gym: 5,000 medicine ball sit-ups, non-stop.
1: No way!
0: Come on, Rocky.
1: No
0: Edwina,
1: way.
0: Are you joking? With a partner, took us over 2 hours. We still hold the record.
1: Wow!
0: We set it around 30 years ago.
1: And still wow. standing.
0: Yes.
1: Incredible.
0: Yes, Edwina, that's fantastic. Now, let's go to the Karate Kid. Chris, Tensi, you've broken boards with those weapons of yours, your hands.
2: Yes, my hand weapon, yes. Last November, did an upgrade to another grading, became sensei and decided to do four unspaced boards.
0: You broke four boards?
2: Yeah, unspaced. Yep.
0: Unspaced boards. Wow.
1: Has that been they're stacked on top of each other?
0: Yeah.
2: Wow. Yeah.
1: Wow. What?
0: And what do you do that? What do you do that? Punch elbow?
2: No, just a normal knife hand strike.
0: A knife hand? So that's like that.
1: Your classic shooter. Karate chop.
0: Yes.
2: Yeah, yeah.
1: Does it hurt?
2: Just, only if you do it wrong, then it hurts a lot. But it's a good challenge and I've tried before and I'm going to try for a few more shortly, but I'll probably end up in hospital, but I'll have a crack at it.
0: Take it easy, mate.
1: How many are you trying for? Eight, seven?
2: Six. There's not a lot of records for unspaced boards. It's like chopping a bit of timber, solid timber. So.
0: Chris, how about this? You come and do it in front of us on the show.
1: Yes.
0: I'm always looking for any way to elevate the viewing figures. If I could host such an event, I think we'd have a highest ever rating.
1: 100%.
0: Who doesn't want to hear a man break through six boards?
1: I want to hear it more than anything.
0: Shooto, knife edge.
2: Christian, I can end up in a hospital before I do it, but I'll try. If I succeed, I'll come and repeat it with you.
0: Brilliant.
1: Great.
0: Okay, lovely. Chris, it's a deal. Chris, thank you very much for calling in, Karate Kid.
2: Thanks so much, Christian.
0: Pleasure.
2: Enjoy the show.
0: Thank
2: Bye.
0: You. Ben.
3: How are we?
0: I'm good, Ben. I hope you had a lovely weekend. Now, thanks for calling the show. What is your personal record, Benny boy?
3: 27 pieces of KFC in under an hour.
0: Wow. We're back to food. 98% of our athletes are food-related. I did this. So, that's so much KFC.
3: Yeah,
0: the Colonel is proud of you
3: chickens,
0: right now.
3: I think.
1: What are we talking? Wicked Wings, original piece? What are you polishing?
3: No, original pieces, four pieces.
1: That's a big hassle.
3: Wait, I went to KFC, all you can eat. And they asked me to leave, and I said, no, I haven't finished eating yet.
0: they said,
3: how many more pieces would you like? And 14 came out of my mouth, so they went and cooked me another 14 pieces.
0: Incredible.
3: After already eating like 13 pieces, and then they sat there and watched me consume them all.
1: It's like Homer Simpson, when they had to shut down the
0: They asked me to leave. We've got to do that as a phone on tomorrow's show. Why were you asked to leave? I was eating too much KFC.
1: Wow.
3: That's correct.
1: Because they don't have it anymore. Maybe, Ben, you're the reason they shut it down.
0: It only takes one loop.
3: It could have been. This was over in Brisbane at the time, but yes.
0: Ben, it's impressive. You're my kind of athlete.
3: Thank you very much.
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5: 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Well, this is a bit of a twist, isn't it?
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0: What have you got then? Make a movie 90s. 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
1: Silver.
0: Dude, where's my cowabunga?
1: Gold.
0: Nokia country for old men.
1: Silver.
0: Seinfeld versus Batman.
1: It's funny. Gold.
0: It is. Three Men and a Furby.
1: Silver.
0: The Hypercolor Purple.
1: Ah, silver plus.
0: Well done, Paul. Tie-dye hard.
1: Gold.
0: Good old tie-dye. Bring it back. Sisters of the Traveling Parachute Pants.
1: Silver.
0: The Facts and the Furious.
1: Silver plus.
0: Fraser with love. Sir with love. Fraser with love.
1: Gold.
0: Girls just want to have internet.
1: So true. Gold.
0: So true. Cameron's got yo-yo what you did last summer.
1: Gold.
0: Well done, Cam. Cassette Blanca.
1: Cassette Blanca.
0: Oh, that's very good.
1: Gold.
0: Michael, well done. Seinfeld of Dreams.
1: Gold.
0: That's from Nate. Dirty Harry Connick Jr.
1: Gold blood.
0: A singing detective. Dirty Harry Connick Jr. is very good. Andrew Mansell did that one. Thighmaster and Commander. Russell Crowe. Working on those adductors.
1: Gold blood.
0: Thighmaster and Commander is brilliant. I've just got this image of the movie poster, you know, him and his captain's car, but then those huge thighs. That's how he got them, Crow-Man.
1: You're right, he's got big thighs.
0: Big thighs, because he's got the Thighmaster and Commander. Cameron Barber, very good, and he's just not into YK2. He's not that into you, YQ.
1: Okay.
0: Yeah, year 2000. You have to be there, man. Everything was going to fall out of the sky on our heads. I'm guessing...
1: Yep.
0: It has to be. The image, for the image that's burned into our minds all day today, Thighmaster and Commander. That's the Christian O'Connell Show for today. 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
2: Gold Central Victoria weather. 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
10: partly cloudy tonight across central Victoria, turning into a cloudy day tomorrow. We've got some overnight lows of 3. Bendigo and Maryborough tops of 13. Castlemaine a top of 13. Ballarat tops of 11 tomorrow.
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0: Originally released for the Sidewalk album in 1983, the version most fans know came a few years later when Ivor Davies re-recorded it with a full orchestra for the Meltdown project. 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

0: Well, that wraps up the 80s today. Tonight, tomorrow night, it's Chart Tuesday, and we go back to July 1986. A couple of huge songs that were in the charts then. AC/DC, Who Made Who, was up against Samantha Fox, Touch Me. It was an Oz-UK battle in the charts. That's tomorrow night on the 80s at 8. Catch you then. Thanks for keeping me company.
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4: Gold Central Victoria weather for the Courthouse Hotel, Pall Mall, Bendigo.
5: Partly cloudy tonight across Central Victoria, turning into a cloudy day tomorrow. We've got some overnight lows of 3. Bendigo and Maryborough tops of 13. Castlemaine are top of 13. Ballarat tops of 11 tomorrow.
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1: In South Australia, a hearse was seen approaching the entrance to a drive-through McDonald's. It's unclear if the McDonald's run was because the driver wanted a bite or if this was a final wish. I did hear the case of a coffin actually slipping out of a hearse on a hill. It rolled down the hill into a chemist shop, hit the counter, the coffin lid flew off, and the corpse said, "Have you got something to stop this coffin?"
0: Start your day the right way. The Wake Up Call with Robbo. 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
7: Partly cloudy tonight across Central Victoria, turning into a cloudy day tomorrow. We've got some overnight lows of 3. Bendigo and Maryborough tops of 13. Castlemaine a top of 13. Ballarat tops of 11 tomorrow.
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5: Partly cloudy tonight across Central Victoria, turning into a cloudy day tomorrow. We've got some overnight lows of 3. Bendigo and Maryborough tops of 13. Castlemaine a top of 13. Ballarat tops of 11 tomorrow.
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1: Sometimes little fibs can turn into big whoppers. 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He got upset. But the dad said, "Manatees are my favourite animals in the whole wide world." So over the next couple of decades, the dads received manatee shirts, calendars, beer steins, and so much more.
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4: Getting as low as 3 degrees this morning across Central Victoria, turning into a cloudy day. Bendigo, Maryborough and Castlemaine tops of 13. 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
5: Getting as low as 3 degrees this morning across central Victoria, turning into a cloudy day. Bendigo, Maryborough and Castlemaine, tops of 13. Ballarat looking for a top of 11 today.
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0: Gold Central Victoria weather for the Courthouse Hotel, Pall Mall, Bendigo.
1: Getting as low as 3 degrees this morning across Central Victoria, turning into a cloudy day. Bendigo, Maryborough and Castlemaine tops of 13. Ballarat looking for a top of 11 today.
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11: Brendan and Amanda, and you're on the same show.
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13: It's showtime.
14: Well, hello there, Amanda. How are you today?
11: I'm well. I may still sound a little bit mucusy. Sorry to start the show with
14: sure,
11: a beautiful
14: great.
11: Word. But I feel fine, and thank you for asking.
14: Okay, well, I didn't. You just brought it up.
11: Lots of people have remedies. That
14: yep.
11: thing you squish up your nose and it comes out the other side.
14: Mm-hmm.
11: Someone today
14: I've
11: said,
14: that.
11: Someone I said should chop up garlic, lots of garlic mm-hmm. in some butter, put that on some bread. He said it'll give you the breath of 1,000 camels, but it'll clear it up very quickly.
14: I think Robbie Williams might have had some of that up his schnoz while he was...
11: Maybe.
14: That was just a, like, it just came out of there, but I don't know what it was. It could have been a tic-tac that sometimes can get shoved.
11: From years ago they come out.
14: Sometimes, you never know. Have you seen Fantastic Voyage?
11: Speaking of showbiz.
14: Well.
11: Ryan, take a bow.
14: Give yourself
15: thank
14: the clap.
15: You.
14: You so richly
11: we went to
14: deserve.
11: See The Kingdom of Fools. This yep. is your show, and yep. I'm just going to say we usually mock you in here, and there'll be more of that too.
15: Right.
11: But the show is so brilliant. It feels so anarchic. Things are happening. It's so slapsticky, but so much craftsmanship went into it. You wrote it. You directed it. You star in it. Congratulations.
15: Thank yep. you so much. That's really
14: the
15: nice.
14: Word
15: thanks for coming.
14: After show was a bit of a hog from people.
15: What? About me?
11: A talent hog.
14: That's what I was spreading around. I was just walking past the other cast. Jeez, couldn't hog that a bit more, couldn't he? But, mate, good on you. We're very proud of you. It was so good.
15: Oh,
14: I laughed.
15: Nice.
14: I laughed.
11: And I mean, we'll talk more about it later.
14: Yeah.
11: I don't know how you managed all those, all the stunts. It
14: yep.
11: was it was so physical.
15: Yeah.
11: How do you do that night after night? It's extraordinary.
15: Yeah, well, we love it. I think part of my favorite bit about this play is just how crazy everything gets. And then it's a little, the stage is a little messy at the start, but then by the end,
14: mm-hmm.
15: it's just wild.
11: It gave me some stress.
15: Yeah.
11: At the end, I thought, who's going to clean that up? And then I realized it was you and I was relieved.
14: Yep. And I found out he's got a secret about the eggs, which we'll unpack a bit later on. Are we saying too much?
15: No, we can talk about that.
14: Because there was a lot of eggs being thrown around
11: anymore.
14: And I... You know what I thought?
11: You don't like food wastage?
14: I do not in any way, but...
11: Maybe you should throw them down your throat.
14: We'll talk about that. We can't do anything till we do the Fast Five. It's Jonesy and Amanda driving you home for Jam Nation.
0: Gold, Central Victoria.

0: Hello there, it's Jonesy and Amanda driving you home this Monday afternoon. Let's get ready to rumble.
1: Can this thing go?
2: Faster than the speed of light.
3: Jonesy and Amanda's.
4: Fast Five.
0: I don't know why I said that. I just felt that it seemed right. You know, let's get ready to rumble. This could be my new thing. Might start doing it. Might go to, like, boxing things. Just stand in the middle and just go, let's get ready to rumble. Could be a thing.
5: Is that a new thing? Because that phrase has been around for some time. I'm sorry to tell you, Brendan.
0: Since when? We have the Fast Five. Five questions. Can you go all the way and answer all five questions correctly? If you do that, Amanda will say...
5: Well, just question five correct. You will get a double pass to Brian Adams' Roll with the Punches tour.
0: Do you think we can get him back on the show?
5: He doesn't like fools, so I don't know if he'd choose to come in.
0: He didn't like what we played for the Robin Hood song we played.
5: Well, that was a famous story that the bride requested the theme from Robin Hood to go down the aisle, and they played...
0: She was hoping it was Everything I Do It For You.
5: Yeah, from the film Robin Hood.
0: The fool DJ played Robin Hood, riding through the glen.
5: And we put that to Brian Adams.
0: And he was not amused.
5: He was very deadpan and said, that's an urban myth.
0: Yep.
5: So why don't you take the other wind out of our sails? Play along, you fool.
0: Let me explain the business of radio. We play your fool song 1,000 times in a row and you come on the show and be charming.
5: And that's where it ended, really.
0: Michael's in Liverpool.
5: Hello, Michael.
6: How are you, Amanda Jonesy?
5: Very well, thank you. Here's question number one. How many people sit on a tandem bike?
6: Two
5: people.
0: Let's play the not-so-secret sound, Michael.
5: Duh. All right, Michael, open your ears. What is this sound?
6: Can I hear it again?
5: Yep.
6: Is it a tap gun?
5: No, it's not.
0: A cap gun. Anne's in Miranda.
5: Hello, Anne.
7: Hello.
5: Hello. Have a listen to this. What is that sound?
7: I'm not sure.
5: Oh, little
0: Anne. Isn't she sweet?
5: We're not bullying you. It made it sound like we were phoning you up and bullying you.
0: Have you done your homework, Anne? I'm not sure.
5: No, it doesn't matter, Anne. No,
0: I'll tell you what.
5: No problem.
0: It's Jonesy and Amanda driving you home for Jam Nation.
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0: catchy.
1: I love it. So good.
0: There's something about the purity of that that's so beautiful.
1: As someone that's been at the coalface of music, I know a hit. And that's got hit all over it.
0: Absolutely does. Now without it, ad noids of an 8-year-old. It is absolutely brilliant. Miles Phillips is his name, and he plays alongside with his dad. It is just brilliant.
1: It reminds me of a young Jonesy Jones many years ago in Bad Element all those years ago.
0: Oh, no. And, please and that was lies. You're telling me what to do. No lies. You're telling me where to be. No lies. And well, you've ruined the dream.
1: A lot of people at the time said that ad hit all over it.
0: Well, we'll hear more from Miles, I'm sure.
1: You know what I'm thinking? Am I being too cavalier about this? But it could be an FFS.
0: Friday Feel Session.
1: What do you reckon? Yeah.
0: Absolutely.
1: I know it's Monday, but just...
0: Sure. I think that he captures
1: this could be something.
0: The spirit of something wonderful right at the moment. We've had the World Cup. There's a lot of joy in the air. He's really capitalising on a mood. I think it's wonderful.
1: Coming up behind the scenes of the World Cup closing ceremony with M. Gillespie and The Download, it's Jonesy and Amanda driving you home for Jam Nation.
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8: Getting as low as 3 degrees this morning across Central Victoria, turning into a cloudy day. Bendigo, Maryborough and Castlemaine tops of 13. Ballarat looking for a top of 11 today.
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0: Wow, it's very Super Bowl, bringing everyone out.
1: I want a bit more Tom Cruise in there.
2: They crossed oceans. They crossed borders.
3: Then we got a choir from a school that was conducted by the director of the LA Philharmonic. Then Chris Martin came on. There was this 11-minute fanfare, pyrotechnics, you name it. It was all going on and watched by none other than Jay-Z and Beyonce in the crowd, Matt Damon, John Hamm, Timothée Chalamet, Kylie Jenner, David Beckham, Donald Trump. They were all there. And to finish up, I wanted to tell you that we should be thinking of Drake today, not just the Argentinians, because Drake lost $2.5 million after betting on Argentina in the World Cup final.
0: Oh, he started from the bottom and now he's nowhere.
3: That was good, Amanda.
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0: Hello there, it's Jonesy Demander driving you home this Monday afternoon.
1: So when we spoke to Alex Lloyd on Friday, he said he's not a name dropper or a blow his own trumpeter, but he did share something that I thought was fascinating.
2: I'm going to name drop, but you know, like the prince or now the king and queen of Denmark, they came to me at a Red Cross event and said, "Oh, we fell in love to Black the Sun," and I was like, "Oh, well, I wrote
1: wow.
2: that. That
1: was
2: that's a breakup song, right?" To me, you know.
0: Yeah.
1: So and Fred
0: Black
1: and
0: the
1: Mary,
0: Sun, if you're not familiar with the song. It's not really a romantic song.
1: Well, it's not your classic romance. As he said, it was a breakup song. I'm looking at the lyrics. So we're talking about Fred and Mary here. On the silent road, dream of me, I wish you would black the sun. Dream of me, I wish you would black the sun. I wonder if, because it talks about going down the road, think of me.
0: Mm-hmm.
1: I wonder if it was when they first met and fell in love, they wondered if they could, I'm just speculating, make a go of it. Because they came from such different worlds, the expectation of him
0: yep.
1: to become king.
0: She's a real estate agent from Tasmania.
1: Could she make that leap to be the first lady of Denmark, which she has done so brilliantly.
0: Yeah.
1: So it ended up being a love song for them. But as he said, he wrote it as a breakup song. Not every love song is your classic love song. It can't all be Shania Twain.
0: It's true. I used to do weddings, parties, anything as a DJ. And the amount of people used to request U2s, I still haven't found what I'm looking for.
1: For a wedding?
0: Yeah, at a wedding. You're thinking, well, you do know
1: you do know what
0: about.
1: That song is saying.
0: Also, do you remember I Don't Know How to Love Him? Do you remember this song? From JC Superstar?
1: Yeah, love that song.
0: You know, yeah, everyone loves that, but this one bride wanted that. And I said, well, you know, you do realise what the song is about if you go into the lyric. Like, there's one thing to play the hook of a song, which is that bit, but when you get into the nexus of the song.
3: He's just a man, and I've had so many men before.
0: There's slow dancing.
3: In very
0: There's grandma.
1: That's your best man's speech right there.
0: She's a trumpet, that girl.
1: Just one
0: She's
1: more.
0: She's had it off with everyone.
1: He's just one more. Oh, that's lovely. Yeah. I wish them well. So why don't we do this? The tribal drum is going to beat for my unlikely love song.
0: Yeah.
4: Love stinks.
5: Love stinks!
0: Right on.
1: Not everyone's love song is the mushy Hallmark card. What was it?
0: It's Jonesy Demander driving you home for Jam Nation.
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7: 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Posters meant to reference public squares were posted in both English and French around the centre town. 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There have been plenty of other examples of bad translations, though. A chicken shop, the sale of chicken murder, anus perfumery, and gifts. Don't know if I'd like that scent too much.
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1: Still your favourite love song, even though it had a bit of a sting in the tail.
2: Well, the second verse says, I'm not worried about the ring you wear, because as long as no one knows, nobody can care.
1: Oh, yeah. I didn't know that. Booyah.
0: That's a bit Jesus Christ Superstar,
1: yes,
0: isn't it?
1: See, yeah, not all songs can be love songs. Mm.
0: Thank you, Mitch.
1: Thank you.
0: And thank you for all your calls. It's coming up next hour. We've got to Instagram. Looking forward to that. It's Jonesy and Amanda driving you home for Jam Nation.
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10: Getting as low as 3 degrees this morning across Central Victoria. Turning into a cloudy day. Bendigo, Maryborough and Castlemaine. Tops are 13. Ballarat looking for a top of 11 today.

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0: Here it is, 10 questions, 60 seconds on the clock. You could pass if you don't know an answer. We'll come back to that question if time permits. You get all the questions right, $1,000.
5: You can make it $2,000 by answering a bonus question, but here's the trick. It's double or nothing.
0: I was just saying to my learned colleague, Dee of Ballarat, that's Amanda sitting over there because she was had a perplexed face.
5: Hi, Dee.
0: I was just saying more people win this on a Monday than any other day.
5: But then I know that, I hope that makes you feel better, but it's not true.
6: Amazing.
0: Dee.
5: You take the good news where you get it.
0: Let me tell you a story about Ballarat. I busted my hump to get into 3BA.
5: You're still in with a chance. You're still waiting to hear.
0: Do you think I'll get into 3BA? I tried and tried.
6: Yeah. Unbelievable.
0: Why did you put in a word with management?
6: Give it a go for you.
0: Yeah. Yeah. Just, you know,
5: see what you can do, Dee. I'd be happy if
0: as a young kid, give him a go.
5: Well, Dee, we have 10. See how you go on Jonesy's behalf. We've got 10 questions. We've got 60 seconds. If you're not sure, say pass. That is the key to this. You might buy yourself some time if we can come back, okay?
6: I won't. Yep.
5: All right, Dee, good luck because here we go. Here comes question number one. What's two Thank times you. Two?
6: Four.
5: Question two. Roma, cherry and Campari are varieties of what?
6: Tomatoes.
5: Question three. Social media platform X was previously named what?
6: Pass.
5: Question four, S on a compass stands for what?
6: South.
5: Question five, what piece of jewellery is formed in an oyster?
6: Pass.
5: Question six, in which sport would you use a fly and rod?
6: Fishing.
5: Question seven, who sings the hit song Iris?
6: Pass.
5: Question eight, which country is most famous for the flamenco dance?
6: Spain.
5: Question nine, what type of animal is a black mamba?
6: Pass.
5: Question 10, what's the colour of a beginner's belt in karate?
6: White.
5: Yes, back to question three, social media platform X was called what? Oh.
6: Dang.
5: Yeah, I reckon you knew some of these. Twitter was what X
0: used to be. How soon we forget.
6: That's right.
5: And you'll know this one. What piece of jewellery is formed in an oyster?
6: Yes, I know. It's a pearl.
5: Yes, it is.
0: And
6: I knew that. Oh.
0: And Iris, who sung that?
6: I'm going to say NXS.
5: No, it was a Goo Goo Dolls, so that's fair enough.
0: Mm.
5: And a black mamba is a snake.
6: Yeah, no, I didn't know that.
0: Oh.
5: Well, Dee, thank you for playing and see if you can put in a word with Jonesy.
0: Put in a word.
6: I will. Thank you so much for having me.
0: He's just got to shake his co-host.
5: Yeah, she's happy to be shaken.
0: Once that happens, thank you.
5: Well, coming up next, we are going to go down to the pub to see your thoughts on paying for chicken salt.
0: On the pub test, it's Jonesy and Amanda driving you home for Jam Nation.
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7: Getting as low as 3 degrees this morning across central Victoria, turning into a cloudy day. Bendigo, Maryborough and Castlemaine tops of 13. Ballarat looking for a top of 11 today.
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2: Gold Central Victoria weather
3: for the Courthouse Hotel, Pall Mall, Bendigo.
4: After the fog's lifted, a generally cloudy day. Bendigo 10, Maryborough, Castlemaine, Ballarat 11. Tomorrow, shower or two showers in Ballarat. Bendigo 14, Maryborough 15, Castlemaine 13, Ballarat 12 degrees.
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4: Heidi Ho, how you doing? Tuesday, 21st of July, 2026. Top of the morning to you. Let's have a look at horoscopes. Cancer. 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So the focus, turn dreams into action. 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

0: on the Wake Up Call, the Paper Round.
1: In the Bendigo Eddy, two men have been arrested after the bomb response unit was called to an incident at a block of units. This was on Mackenzie Street West in Golden Square about 11 o'clock yesterday. A suspect package was located in a car there with false number plates. It was rendered safe. A former neighbour of a woman accused of repeatedly setting her former home on fire has told an investigator they fear she would return and light another blaze if released from custody. The comments came as 29-year-old former Flora Hill woman Winona Atkinson applied for bail as she faced a raft of charges, including arson, lighting fires, injuring emergency service workers and failing to answer bail. A man who deliberately rammed a police car and drove into oncoming traffic during a police chase will not have to serve any extra jail time as long as he doesn't re-offend. Corey Roberts, 33, he's already spent over 400 days in jail. In the Herald Sun, former Police Commissioner Kel Glare is due to hand over a dossier of information on the so-called bike boy collision between Daniel Andrews to the current force chief Mike Bush this morning. Mr. Glare said, "I expect action. I think I've got a fairly good idea about what's worth following up and what isn't." Jacinta Allen's finally apologised for her role in the cancellation of the Commonwealth Games. That comes 1,098 days after her predecessor, Daniel Andrews, announced Victorians would pay the Scottish Government almost $200 million to host them. So the total wasted amount for the Games fiasco, almost $600 million. Gee, we couldn't use that anywhere else, could we? Not much. And an erratic driver who hurtled through Northland Shopping Centre in a Toyota Land Cruiser spotted himself on the news that night and texted a mate, "Peter Brock ain't got nothing on me." Girawa May admitted he was drug affected behind the wheel of the stolen vehicle on June 18 of last year. That's a look at the newspapers. 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

0: and Gold, Central Victoria, FM 98.3 AM 1071. Robbo here, wake up call, Tuesday morning. Hello there. Hey, exciting news for Bendigo, and in particular the Nyanga Park Golf Club. It's going to host the WPGA, that's the Women's Professional Golf Association Tour qualifying. This is huge. December 14 and 15, it's happening. And later this morning, we're going to talk to the CEO of the WPGA Tour of Australia, Karen Lunn, joining us to talk about that. Huge news. I wish them more success than I've had at Nyanga Park. I should tell you what, they could call me the butcher of Nyanga Park, I think, because I've butchered so many rounds there. But still, I'm sure they have a little more talent than moi, but that'll be good. Looking forward to having a chat to her a bit later on the show.
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0: Gold Centre, Victoria, FM 98.3 AM 1071, the wake-up call with Robbo. You know, I love a barbecue. Tuesday night's actually barbecue night at the Robbo household. I'll be grabbing some steak on the way home. But I don't like doing it if I'm on my own. If the gang are out and you think, oh, I don't know. What if you could ring someone up, someone you didn't know, and you pay a little bit of money, but I mean you pay that for a good steak and a bottle of red anyway, and they'll come around and be your barbecue companion. How about that? Well, there is that service available if you live in Russia. I'll tell you about it in News of the Weird coming up very shortly here at Gold Centre Victoria. But next, news and weather and, yeah, more fog around, another cold start to the day.
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2: G'day, it's Tom Parry with your local news. The police bomb response unit has been called in to deal with a suspicious package in Bendigo. That incident unfolded on Mackenzie Street West in Golden Square around 11 o'clock yesterday morning. Officers used a remote control robot to assess the item, which was soon after declared safe. Two men have reportedly been arrested in relation to the matter. Organisers of the Bendigo Riders Festival are facing legal action brought about by the figure at the centre of last year's mass boycott. Lawyers for Randa Abdel Fattah claim she was discriminated against on the basis of her political beliefs and are seeking an apology and public compensation. A new round of community recovery grants is now open for those impacted by January's Ravenswood South bushfire. Grassroots organisations and non-profits can apply for up to $75,000 to support local recovery projects, including wellbeing programs and emergency preparedness initiatives. Those wanting to access the grants must submit their applications to the state government by August 31st. Reactions to a review of Bendigo's public bus network have been largely positive, with a community leader in Morong among those offering their support. AJ Mishra, who recently launched a petition calling for public transport in the township, is encouraging everyone to make their voices heard.
3: You can do it online, or there are pop-in sessions in Morong as well. So within Morong, it's happening this Thursday, 23rd of July, from 10:30 to 11:30 at the Morong General Store.
2: And in sport, a home ground advantage wasn't enough for the Bendigo Pioneers girls to overcome their regional rivals on Saturday. The latest round of Talent League action had the side hosting their Geelong Falcons counterparts at the QEO, the visitors running away with a 9-goal victory.
1: Humanisa Mitre 10, building with Bendigo since 1880. Gold Central Victoria, national news, now.
4: Good morning, I'm Rob McLennan. The draft findings of a review into the death of Kumanjaya Little Baby will be released this morning. The Australian is reporting they show Northern Territory child protection workers failed to adequately respond to repeated signs of domestic violence in the five-year-old's home in the lead-up to her alleged murder in April. Britain's newest Prime Minister, Andy Burnham, has been officially sworn in.
5: I am acutely conscious that I am the sixth person in the last 10 years to walk up this street. The seventh Prime Minister since 2016.
4: Pilots on Qantas's international routes are planning industrial action over drawn-out pay negotiations. They're also demanding better conditions, including more notice for unexpected call-outs and 3 days off every 2 months that can't be cancelled. And former Attorney General Mark Dreyfus is calling for Australia to consider buffer zones outside synagogues and Jewish schools. Former Collingwood AFL coach Nathan Buckley's described his reaction to learning he'd missed out on Tassie's top job, telling Fox Footy he'll now focus on his assistant's gig at the Cats.
6: Went home, kicked the dog, threw the toys out of the cot, and and then woke up this morning and went to my job at Geelong.
4: In NRL, Dean Young's officially been given the Dragons head coaching role, edging out South's assistant coach Ben Hornby, and female tennis players will be forced to undergo mandatory biological sex testing.
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0: Central Victoria weather, thanks to Prestige Jayco Bendigo.
1: Another foggy start in many areas across Central Victoria, and today Bendigo, bit of cloud around, 10 degrees for the top, Maryborough, Castlemaine and Ballarat all 11. Tomorrow, shower 2, showers in Ballarat, Bendigo 14, Maryborough 15, Castlemaine 13 and Ballarat expecting 12 degrees. 6 in Quarry Hill at the moment, Sovereign Hill, it's 5.
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1: Going to be talking about police legacy a little later in the show in our police catch up and the great work that they do. We'll also be talking about the women's PGA, the qualifying school, coming to Bendigo. That's big news in golf. That's on the way at 6 past 6 now. 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

0: Old Central Victoria FM 98.3 AM 1071. It's the Wake Up Call with Robbo. How you doing? Another foggy morning. I was just looking, if you think we've had a few days of fog, and it can certainly impact on driving and on how clearly one can see because of quite heavy fog the last few days. The foggiest place on earth, though, Grand Banks off the coast of Newfoundland, where fog is present for over 200 days. Could you imagine it? 200 out of 365, she's foggy. Not my idea of fun. Quarter past six.
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0: In some parts of Russia, men are running personal ads, not to look for love, but to offer themselves for a different kind of connection, as a barbecue companion. It is what it says. Someone to come over, enjoy some barbecue, beer and conversation. Cost ranges from $13 to $65. And you can include services such as preparing the barbie, cooking the meat, setting up the tent and acting as a friendly companion. Jokes and antidotes are also included for no charge. Hey, if they need a theme song, I have just the one. Get the

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1: 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It is the Tuesday wake-up call, 21st of July. So with the World Cup, you know, sort of dominated everything in many ways, we asked the question on Facebook, what sporting event would you like to attend most anywhere in the world? Sean, I agree with this one, the Isle of Man TT motorcycle road race. Very dangerous, but jeepers. Particularly for me, I love the sidecars because I actually did a bit of sidecar racing as the passenger, would you believe, in Speedway many years ago. Just add that to the list of stupid things I've done in my life. Hell, it was good fun, though, I'll tell you that. Loz likes the Tour de France. That would be great. The only thing with the Tour de France, I reckon, is you see these people and they have their camper vans set up and whatever. They must wait there all day and then the peloton goes past. Gone. I don't know. But certainly, I love watching it on TV anyway. The Bendigo Croquet Final, says Mick. Good on you, Mick. Wimbledon to see the tennis. That's what Catherine would like to see. Lynn, WWE in America. I actually took my kids to, might have even been WWF then, in Belfast. And, you know, as a parent, those little moments, the look of wonderment on my son's face, I don't know what he was, five or six, when The Undertaker came out and he had his sign he held up, but the look on his face is something I will carry with me for my whole life. It was just beautiful. Gary says Wimbledon for the tennis, also Premier League soccer, Arsenal home ground. Yeah, you got the wrong North London team there, mate. Should be the beautiful Spurs. Han says Wimbledon in London was actually on when they were there, but no tickets left, so hopefully one day. Gee, Rosemary would like to go to the Commonwealth Games in Glasgow. She'd be one of the few by the sounds of it. And Wimbledon as well. And Ted, well, he's closer to home, the AFL Grand Final or any cricket game. Only ever been to one AFL Grand Final. It was fantastic. Got some other thoughts there, which I will run through with you a little later in the day. But if you want to have your say, just go to our Facebook page at Gold Central Victoria.

0: Gold, Central Victoria, FM 98.3, AM 1071. Coming up on this day with Aaron Stevens, it was on this day that the 100-mile-per-hour barrier was beaten for the first time, and ironically, it wasn't a P-plater. No, there you go. Also hit in history, we're going to be talking about the Welsh swagman. Heard of him? Well, we will tell you. That's all coming up in the next half hour. It's Gold, Central Victoria.
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8: G'day, it's Tom Parry with your local news. A man is set to front court after the bomb squad was called in to deal with a suspicious package. Police say they attended an address on Mackenzie Street West in Golden Square yesterday, where officers located a suspect package in an allegedly stolen vehicle around 9:20 a.m. The bomb response unit then arrived to disassemble the device and declare the area safe, with a 37-year-old soon after arrested and later charged with theft of a motor vehicle. The fallout from last year's Bendigo Writers' Festival continues, with the figure at the centre of last year's mass boycott now launching legal action against the event's organisers. Lawyers for Randa Abdel Fattah are seeking an apology and compensation, claiming she was discriminated against on the basis of her political beliefs and that a code of conduct for the event was designed to exclude her. More money is being made available to support those impacted by January's Victorian bushfires, including the blaze that tore through Harcourt. A new round of community recovery grants has opened, providing non-profits and grassroots organisations with up to $75,000 for projects that support recovery and resilience, such as emergency preparedness initiatives and wellbeing programs. A community leader wants as many people as possible to take part in a Bendigo bus network review. AJ Mishra says it's a most important step to getting buses to where they need to be, including Morong.
9: I would strongly urge to the community to participate in this review and make their voices heard. So it's not necessarily Morong only, it's a great big tick for Morong, but overall city of Little Bendigo.
8: That's all in your local news for now. We'll have more news and sport at 7 o'clock.
1: Human ISA Mitre 10, building with Bendigo since 1880. Gold Central Victoria, national news, now.
10: Hello, I'm Rob McLennan. The US has launched a ninth straight night of attacks on Iran. Secretary of State Marco Rubio says there's no point returning to the table if Iran is not serious about peace.
11: I think we're always open to diplomacy. It has to be real. It has to be a deal that they're willing to live by. I mean, their behavior has to change in order for ours to change.
10: Border Force is claiming a big win in its fight against organized crime, seizing a record amount of illicit tobacco and illegal vapes this last financial year. It estimates it's prevented more than 2 billion illegal cigarettes from reaching the market and save more than $4.7 billion in evaded tobacco taxes. One Nation's Barnaby Joyce has insisted Pauline Hanson is not trying to revive the White Australia policy in a testy interview on 7:30 that was interrupted by his dog.
12: I think, sit down! Sorry. It's a dog.
10: And Italian car manufacturer Fiat's quit Australia, saying it can't compete with new brands from China. Sales plummeting 87%. In NRL first, Manly's Tom Trojevic will miss at least the next 4 weeks after scans confirmed a low-grade strain of his right hammy. The AFL Tribunal has upheld Crow Darcy Fogarty's 3-match striking ban against Sydney's Harry Cunningham, and it's season over for Essendon's Xavier Duursma, who did his hamstring in the win over GWS. And in soccer, the World Cup has landed in its new home after the victorious Spanish team touched down in Madrid overnight.
1: Rural News. Now.
13: Good morning, I'm Gabriel Hodson. Sustainable farming, forestry and carbon are becoming a multi-billion dollar industry, attracting global investors. Alex Riddell has more.
14: Worldwide private investment in nature-positive projects reached $14 billion last year. That's five times the 2016 figure, according to a report from the Nature Conservancy, and $61 billion over the last decade. It says Australia's attracted $6.3 billion of that total. The Weekly Times says the US and Brazil attract more cash, but fund managers believe Australia offers a compelling mix of productive land, secure tenure, reliable rules and regulations, as well as growing markets linked to carbon, biodiversity and water. The report also says farmers are catching on, with more than half of all private deals pairing traditional agriculture with income from carbon credits, conservation easements or certification premiums. Alex Riddell, National Rural News.
13: One of Australia's largest chicken farms has been sold after its previous owner entered voluntary administration. The free-range broiler farm near Owen in South Australia's lower north is able to house almost a million birds. The Weekly Times says the Southern Cross Farm's poultry portfolio has been snapped up by a joint venture made up of chicken farm shed specialist Santrev and a group of private investors. The Crisafulli government is handing over more than $5 million for R&D that would help expand broadacre cropping in northwest Queensland. The money will go into a project being run together with the Cotton Research and Development Corporation, as well as the Grains Research and Development Corporation. It's part of a plan to try and grow 100,000 bales of cotton and grow grain and pulses worth $100 million a year within a decade. Cotton Australia says the industry is expanding and they can sell every bale they make almost straight away. Chief Executive Adam Kay says it's now grown in three states, as well as the Northern Territory, where it's taking off.
15: At the moment, the price is sitting around $600 a bale, which I'd say is a sort of a the minimum, you know, for reasonable returns. We want to see that go a bit higher, but as long as it stays above that $600 a bale, our producers are going to be feeling that they can grow up profitably.
13: The Cotton Australia Conference gets going on the Gold Coast from August 4. The Country Education Foundation is looking for people passionate about education for the next Tim Fisher Fellowship. Foundation CEO Wendy Mason says the fellowship project has to select something in line with Tim Fisher's vision of empowerment through education.
16: It provides up to $50,000 along with mentorship and networking to help an Australian turn a bold idea with an education element into real outcomes for rural and regional communities. People with practical ideas that address real challenges in country communities.
13: Applications for the Tim Fisher Fellowship are due August 24. And that's the state of the country. I'm Gabriel Hodson. Good morning.
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0: Plenty of fog in parts across the region this morning, then a generally cloudy day. Bendigo 10, Maryborough, Castlemaine, Ballarat 11. Tomorrow, shower 2, showers in Ballarat. Bendigo 14, Maryborough 15, Castlemaine 13 and Ballarat 12. At the moment, 6 in Ironbark, Delacombe 5.
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0: Police report after 7 o'clock. We're looking at police legacy. And later, talking about the women's golf tour, the Australian or Australasian women's golf. And they are going to be having their golf school here in Bendigo, trying to get on the circuit. That's exciting. We'll talk to the CEO a little later about that. Up next, though, Hidden History is 20 to 7. It's Gold Central Victoria, FM 98.3 and AM 1071.

0: Gold, Central Victoria, FM 98.3 AM 1071. It's the wake-up call. It is 16 to 7, Tuesday morning, Hidden History. Charles Fay, good morning. How are you doing?
1: Oh, fine, thanks, Mark.
0: That's the way. Now, this is a fascinating one, I reckon. So, an educated tenant farmer from Wales, doing all right, everything's going along all right, age 50, suddenly decides to desert his home and large family to seek his fortune in Australia. We're talking of Joseph Jenkins, a.k.a. the Welsh Swagman. Tell us why. How did this come about?
1: Well, he wasn't doing as well as it would seem. He was born in 1818. His father was a tenant farmer, and he made a successful marriage in 1846 to Elizabeth Evans, who was the daughter of another successful tenant farmer. And for a while in Wales, he was a very successful farmer, sort of using modern methods. But he became, I suppose, interested in local conservative politics, and he spent a fair bit of his time in the evenings at the local pub, sort of discussing politics with the local grandees, and started the Thagetti's Farm, and sort of also earned a fair bit of sort of dishonour in the district by actually supporting the sort of landlords, and the farm began to fall into sort of, I suppose, into debt, and he fell out of his wife. He wasn't supporting his nine children, and sometime in the 1860s, his wife and a son appear to have actually attacked him and severely injured him. And then one night on the 8th of September 1868, he simply left the farm, took the train Manchester, and then took a ship to Australia and started life as an agricultural labourer in the Ballarat district.
0: So his real fame, though, I guess, was more in and around Maldon. Like, tell us his story once he got to Central Victoria.
1: Well, once he got to Central Australia, this is where he becomes important for a historian. In Wales, he'd kept a very detailed diary, but when he came to Victoria, he stopped drinking. Which, you know, if you look at his diary, he has a beer very soon after he comes to Ballarat, but then stops drinking, and he keeps his journal. And it's an amazing journal, because this man is walking from farm to farm, living out in the bush, but he keeps his daily record of what he's doing. And it's a marvellous description of, I suppose, settlers around the Ballarat, Smeaton, Maldon, Inglewood area. He describes what the farms look like. He describes what it's like, and this is what really important to me. He describes what it's like to work as an agricultural labourer. He was in the 1860s. Ploughs only had one furrow, and they were very difficult to operate. He was an excellent ploughman, and he moved from farm to farm, sort of working for farmers. And he describes the sort of vagaries of life as an agricultural labourer. Mm. Now, there's plenty of work when the harvest is coming in, but that quickly disappears and you have to hit the road again looking for work. So the diary is a wonderful insight into the life of, I suppose, the most lowly paid Europeans in Australia in the 19th century.
0: Yeah. Now, his legacy, we can actually see any day of the week if we go to Maldon.
1: You wouldn't think about it, but if you look at the gutters around Maldon, the Welsh Swagman actually sort of kept them clean, kept the weeds out of them, and worked in from 1884 to 1894, maintaining the gutters of Maldon.
0: Wow. Well, when you say till 1894, he died in 1898, so he was still doing that to a fair age. He must have been up and about, because obviously longevity wasn't necessarily one of the hallmarks of life in that day, particularly for someone with a transient lifestyle like his.
1: Yeah, well, that's the interesting thing. If you read the diary, he's up very early in the morning. You know, I mean, I think most agricultural labourers, you know, worked while the sun was up. and he got into the habits of going to bed early. The other thing was he was a very keen poet, and so once he was in Victoria, he'd walk around Victoria to go to a Stedford's to perform. And I think that made him into a very, very fit man. You know, he didn't worry about walking incredibly long distances. So up until his, old age, he was extremely fit.
0: Yeah. Fascinating story. I'll pay homage to him next time I go through Maldon and say, good on you, Joseph, the Welsh swagman, our topic today on Hidden History. Charles Fay, thanks as always.
1: Okay, Mark, catch you.
0: Good on you. It is 11 to 7 on this day, coming up in just a tick.
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8: Hi, we're looking back on July 21st, the day that the 100 mile per hour barrier was broken on land for the first time by Frenchman Louis Rigoli in 1904. To 1987, when the Guns N' Roses album Appetite for Destruction was released. It sold 30 million copies, becoming the biggest selling debut album of all time. Concert in Berlin was performed in 1990, marking the fall of the Berlin Wall. And in 2011, NASA's space shuttle program ended when Atlantis touched down for the final time at Kennedy Space Center.
9: 25 years, 32 flights, and more than 120 million miles traveled. The legacy of Atlantis now in the history books.
8: We've got a celebrity wedding anniversary to celebrate. Tennis great Leighton Hewitt married actress Beck Cartwright in 2005.
10: It's hard to believe that. It's just our wedding. Like, whoopee-doo.
8: Keeping the celebrations going with the July 21st birthdays, Australian acting legend Michael Caton is 83.
11: How's the serenity?
12: I think he also just loved the word.
11: So much serenity.
8: Cat Stevens, or Yusuf Islam, celebrates his 78th. Everybody's wiggling. Jeff Fatt, the original Purple Wiggle, wakes up on his 73rd birthday.
13: Wake up, Jeff, before the day's through.
8: Comedic actor John Lovitz turns 69.
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8: A couple of Queensland League champions share their birthday. today. 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
14: Paul Vorton has pulled off a coaching miracle.
8: Plus Maroons and Broncos great Gene Miles. 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
8: 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Sadly, he died at the age of 63 in 2014.
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0: Gold Central Victoria, FM 98.3 AM 1071. It's the wake-up call. Hope your Tuesday morning's going well. Robbo here till 8.30. Coming up, we talk to the police, talking about police legacy today. And also the mystery song, thanks to Bendigo Electronics. We're up to, what is it today, 110, I think, $110. That'd be nice in the old sky rocket. So listen up and give it a crack sometime in the next half hour. I'll keep you posted.
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1: G'day, it's Tom Parry with your local news. Arrests have been made following the discovery of a suspect package in Golden Square. The item was located by police during the search of an allegedly stolen vehicle about 9:20am yesterday, with Mackenzie Street West cordoned off as the bomb squad unit attended the scene and disassembled the device. A 27-year-old and a 37-year-old male were both arrested in relation to the matter, with the older man to front at the Bendigo Magistrates Court after being charged with theft of a motor vehicle. Organisers of the Bendigo Writers' Festival are facing legal action brought about by the figure at the centre of last year's mass boycott. Lawyers for Randa Abdel Fattah claim she was discriminated against on the basis of her political beliefs and are seeking compensation and a public apology. A new round of community recovery grants is now open for those impacted by January's Ravenswood South blaze. Grassroots organisations and non-profits can apply for up to $75,000 to support their recovery projects, including wellbeing programs and emergency preparedness initiatives. Those wanting to access the grants must submit their applications to the state government by August 31st. The man leading the push for a public transport to and from Morong wants us all to have our say on a state-backed review of Bendigo's bus network. AJ Mishra says it only takes 5 minutes to provide your feedback online.
2: If you are a local business, you can do submissions as a business, or you can do your submissions on an individual basis as well.
1: And in sport, Bridgewater has jumped back to top spot on the senior ladder in the Loddon Valley Football League. They did so by defeating the reigning premiers Morong by 40 points in Saturday's Round 14 clash.
0: Human ISA Mitre 10, building with Bendigo since 1880. Gold Central Victoria, national news, now.
3: I'm Rob McLennan. Aussie drivers are being warned to brace for more pain at the bowser as the conflict in the Middle East ramps up again. Iran says not a drop of oil will make it through the Strait of Hormuz if the US continues its aggression. A draft review of April's alleged murder of Kumanjai Little Baby will be released this morning. According to The Australian, top-end authorities knew what was going on at the five-year-old's home but didn't act early enough to protect her. Anthony Albanese has congratulated Andy Burnham, who's been sworn in as Britain's seventh PM in 10 years. He's hinted he won't touch the AUKUS deal and promised to deliver cost of living relief.
4: I will set out some of those measures starting tomorrow, including how we pay for them.
3: Canadian rapper Drake has revealed he lost more than $2 million betting on Argentina to beat Spain in the World Cup final. That huge loss comes a week after he backed Conor McGregor in his UFC fight with Max Holloway. Connor lost the bout. Drake lost $1.4 million. Carlton is keeping a spot open for current caretaker Josh Fraser as it whittles down its shortlist for the vacant head coaching role. He joins Corey Enright, James Kelly and Jamie Graham in contention. The Chiefs are eyeing more recruits, with Joey Manu touring PNG facilities. The Daily Telly reporting the former Roosters star travelled to Port Moresby yesterday. That's just weeks after the Warriors failed to sign him.
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6: Still some fog around the region and generally cloudy day. Bendigo 10, Maryborough, Castlemaine and Ballarat all 11 degrees today for the top. Tomorrow, shower or two, showers in Ballarat, Bendigo 14, Maryborough 15, Castlemaine 13 and Ballarat 12 degrees. Currently, we have

0: 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Windery, it's 5 degrees.
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0: The police on the way will also, that is the police department, not the band, will also have the mystery song, thanks to Bendigo Electronics. That's coming up in this half hour. And Pick the Flick about a half an hour away from now as well. So plenty on the way. It's Gold Central Victoria, FM 98.3 and AM 1071.

0: Old Central Victoria, FM 98.3, AM 1071. It's the wake-up call with Robbo Tuesday morning. That's when we catch up with police. Something a bit different this morning, though. I think we may have touched on it a long time ago, but police legacy. And I think it's really worth talking about again. And, of course, in September, late September, they have a very big event as well. Deb Robertson is the CEO of Police Legacy, and she's with us this morning. Morning, Deb.
1: Good morning, Mark. How are you?
0: Going very well for a Tuesday. Thank you very much. Tell us a little about Police Legacy and what it actually does.
1: Sure. Police Legacy is a non-for-profit that was started by some visionary police officers back in 1980. So we've been going for quite some time, and it really is run solely out of the pay packets of police officers, so which is just an incredible story to last as long as it has. And our police officers pay to ensure those of our members that have lost their lives, their families are taken care of.
0: Wow. And in terms of families taken care of, is it, I guess, purely a financial help, or, you know, do you help in other ways as well?
1: We will help in any way we possibly can, but we have lots of events where we bring them together and they catch up with old friends or actually make new friends. We have trips away, which range from ages, you know, in their 80s and 90s all the way down to our kids. We give grant money, particularly education grants to our children as well, to assist the other parent in getting them through what can sometimes be a difficult time. Mm. We have little, you know, community events for them as well where they can come together and meet thoughts. So do whatever they want. If they have an idea, we'll make it happen.
0: You know, it's interesting, and I think it's very important you mentioned there, you know, catching up in groups and that sort of thing, because I would think that one of the greatest dangers is that if someone sadly loses a partner in service, that they can almost become a bit isolated from the service, even if they had some monetary input, you know, that being a part of the police family must still be very important to a lot of people.
1: You're absolutely right. And I think connection is our, you know, sole purpose, is keeping you connected to the blue family, as we refer to it. And it is such a part of your life and a big part of not only that member's life, but the partner and the children's life, to know we're still there for them. And we do that through Police Legacy. You know, it's actually, you know, priceless. So, yeah.
0: I know currently you're not a serving member, but tell us a bit about your background.
1: Yeah, sure. I joined in 1983 and I served for 41 years proudly. Very pleased to say that I had the privilege of serving the community, and I retired as a commander in 2024. And at that time I was working at Intel Covert Support, which is a command that deals with the investigative and criminal side of policing. So, yeah,
0: okay.
1: Which was a pretty fortunate career. You know, it's an interesting job, and I know this isn't a plug for Victoria Police, but I will say that there's over 500 position descriptions in Victoria Police, and if you can't find something to do with it, you're not looking too hard.
0: Fair enough, too. How did you transition from when you retired from active policing into the role with the Legacy?
1: Well, I actually took a little bit of time off, 6 months to kind of smell the roses, but you know, retirement comes in all shapes and forms for people, and I wasn't ready to retire, and kindly was asked, was I interested in doing this role? And it's one thing I'm very pleased that I said yes to.
0: Yeah. And just finally, you know, I mentioned in the intro too, of course, Police Remembrance Day is coming up in late September, which, you know, it's funny, you sort of think, oh, yeah, September, long way. Oh, no, it's not. It's bearing down on us, but that's a very important day. I've been to the last several. I'm going to be overseas this year, unfortunately, but yeah, it's a very special day.
1: It is. It's a poignant day for policing across the country. And, you know, for us this year, we unfortunately put two new names on the board of our boys in Pupunka that lost their life. And that's coming up for the 12-month anniversary on the 26th of August, which, you know, all members of Victoria Police have a very heavy heart about that date approaching too.
0: Yeah. It's fantastic work you do, Deb, and congratulations to you and the team and the force to make sure that they certainly still care and look after those who have suffered unimaginable loss from loved ones in their pursuit of the career of policing.
1: Thank you so much, Mark, and I appreciate having the opportunity to talk about a great non-for-profit organisation.
0: Deb Robertson, CEO of Police Legacy, my guest on the Wake Up Call at Gold Central Victoria.
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0: Yeah, here we go. $110 it is worth. Have a listen to this. All right, one more. What do you reckon it is? 5444-1071. 5444-1071. Have a crack. Nothing to lose. Narrow it down and you could pick up $110. Of course, we'll up the jackpot by another 10 if it doesn't go off this morning. Give us a call, 5444-1071, for the mystery song.
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8: Well, the phone's certainly up and about this morning, that's for sure. But Matt was the quickest. Morning, Matt. How are you doing?
9: Yeah, good, thanks. What about yourself?
8: Very well, thank you. Now, have a listen to our mystery song. What do you think it is, Matt?
9: All right, I have a crack, I reckon, George Michael, Faith.
8: Actually, you're the second one who came through today with that, and we've had a few in the past who suggested that, but unfortunately, it is not George Michael and Faith, mate. Never mind.
9: No worries. Thanks, Robert.
8: Good on you. All the best, Matt. And we'll have another crack tomorrow morning. Another tenner in there, $120. Okay, so that's getting up and up. And it is the mystery song, thanks to Bendigo Electronics.

0: Central Victoria, FM 98.3, AM 1071. I saw a story earlier, a woman has had identical quads. Could you imagine how hard it would be to work out which one's which? Four little girls, identical. Very rare. I tell you what's rare too, getting the gong for something very, very special in golf. Now, the WPGA, that's the Women's Professional Golf Association Tour of Australasia's qualifying school, is coming to Bendigo, Nyanga Park. It's locked in for December 14th, 15th. So this is obviously hugely important for people to try and get onto the tour. And it's a great bonus and a great pat on the back for Bendigo and for Nyanga Park Golf. So I'm going to talk to Karen Lunn after 8 o'clock. She's the CEO of the WPGA Tour of Australasia.
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9: G'day, it's Tom Parry with your local news. The bomb squad has been called in to deal with a suspect package on a suburban street. According to police, the item was located in an allegedly stolen car on Mackenzie Street West in Golden Square around 9:20 yesterday morning, with the bomb response unit disassembling the device and later declaring the area safe. Two men were arrested in relation to the matter, one of them charged with theft of a motor vehicle. The fallout from last year's Bendigo Writers' Festival continues, with the figure at the centre of a mass boycott now launching legal action against the event's organisers. Lawyers for Randa Abdel-Fattah are seeking a public apology and compensation, claiming she was discriminated against on the basis of her political beliefs and that a code of conduct for the event was designed to exclude her. More cash is being made available to support those impacted by January's Victorian bushfires, including the blaze that tore through Harcourt. Another round of community recovery grants has opened, providing non-profits and grassroots organisations with up to $75,000 for projects that support recovery and resilience, such as emergency preparedness initiatives and wellbeing programs. Reactions to a state government review of Bendigo's public bus network have been largely positive, with a community leader in Morong among those offering their support. AJ Mishra, who recently launched a petition calling for public transport in the township, is encouraging everyone to make their voices heard.
10: You can do it online or there are pop-in sessions. in Morong as well. So within Morong, it's happening this Thursday, 23rd of July from 10:30 to 11:30 at the Morong General Store.
9: And in sport, a home ground advantage wasn't enough for the Bendigo Pioneers girls to overcome their regional rivals on Saturday. The latest round of Talent League action had the side hosting their Geelong Falcons counterparts at the QEO, with the visitors lodging a 9-goal victory.
0: Human ISA Mitre 10, building with Bendigo since 1880. Gold Central Victoria, national news now.
11: Good morning, I'm Rob McLennan. Proposed new laws would hold telcos to account whenever services go down. That comes as a Senate inquiry has told the recent Telstra outage would have been prevented if an ageing, low-cost server had been replaced. Australian petrol bowsers are likely to be hit with higher prices again due to a worsening in the conflict in the Middle East. Iran says it won't allow any oil or gas through the Strait of Hormuz if the US continues with its aggression. Barnaby Joyce has yelled at his dog during a heated interview on the ABC's 7:30. The One Nation MP was defending Pauline Hanson and her appearance on another program when sparks flew.
12: I have to apologise for this dog, which has decided to bail up.
13: Don't worry about the dog. Just answer the question.
12: Don't be rude. Otherwise, this interview will come to a grinding halt, Sarah.
11: And new Aussie research has found the tyres on electric vehicles create more toxic dust than those on petrol cars. Rabbitohs star Brandon Smith has opened up about his personal battles after spending the off-season in rehab. The troubled hooker telling Nine he's now 300 days sober.
14: The trajectory I saw in my career and my life not going in a good place, and something had to change it. And I want to make it clear that I made that decision by myself.
11: Darcy Fogarty will miss the next three AFL games after the Adelaide Stars' striking ban was upheld at the tribunal.
15: A little bit disappointing, but ultimately, respect the decision of the tribunal.
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0: Gold Central Victoria weather for Five Flags Hotel Castlemaine.
17: Yeah, a bit of fog around again today and then generally cloudy across the region. Bendigo 10, Maryborough, Castlemaine and Ballarat 11. Shower 2 tomorrow, showers in Ballarat. Bendigo 14, Maryborough 15, Castlemaine 13 and Ballarat 12. Ascot 7, Maldon 5 at the moment.
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17: Okay, got a line from a movie. Bit of a fitting one, I reckon, with the weather we've had lately. Have a listen to this.
18: Tonight's forecast. A freeze is coming.
17: All right. What do you reckon the movie is that features that? 5444-1071. 5444-1071. Pick the flick. We'll send somebody off to the Star Cinema Eagle Hawk. It's 24 to 8, Gold Central Victoria.

0: girls, Central Victoria. 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
1: Good morning, girls, Central Victoria.
2: G'day, mate. How you going?
1: Going well, thanks. Who's that?
2: My name's Dan.
1: Nice to meet you. Dan Robbo here. Hey, listen, mate, have a listen to Pick the Flick.
3: Tonight's forecast. A freeze is coming.
1: I've had a few of them. What do you reckon the movie is?
2: It's definitely Batman and Robin.
1: It is definitely Batman with the old Arnold Schwarzenegger.
2: It has to be the best Batman, I reckon, that's ever come out.
1: Yeah, do you reckon?
2: Classic.
1: Yeah?
2: Yeah, for sure.
1: Okay, well, congratulations, mate. Double pass, Star Cinema Eaglehawk. All yours, Dan.
2: Oh, thank you very much, mate.

0: Gold, Central Victoria, FM 98.3 AM 1071. It's the Wake Up Call with Robbo. Another grey day and fog around. And as always, once those school zones kick in around 8 o'clock, just make sure that you drive very carefully with the kiddies around. All right, 16 to 8, and it's Shire Whip Around Tuesdays. Michael Anea, CEO of the Mount Alexander Shire, is with us. Michael, morning. How are you doing?
1: I'm doing great, thanks, Robbo. I hope you're well too.
0: I am indeed. Thank you for asking. Now, the council meeting's on tonight. Bit of this, bit of that, bit of rubbish talk, I believe, too.
1: Yeah, that's right. That's what I'll have to keep my language clean here, Robbo.
0: Yeah.
1: But tonight we've got lots on the agenda. One of the key things we've been talking with our community about for the last probably 6 months or so has been the plans we have to continually to improve the waste services we have here in the Shire, and importantly to try and avoid waste being generated and then reuse or recycle it when it is generated. So we're working on plans to introduce two new waste services, those being a food and garden organics bin and a glass service, a community drop-off service in our Shire. And today we will be responding to a community petition that is talking on these matters about how we as an overall community, where community groups and council can come together and look at how we can collectively work on reducing waste and inducing waste that goes to landfill.
0: Yeah.
1: Another key...
0: What's the stand in relation to the fourth bin? I know, you know, different area, but Bullockshire, they've said, nah, we don't want them. They've gone against them. What's the story with Mount Alexander?
1: Yeah, we really see that there's a great benefit for our community to introduce the FOGO bin, the food and garden organics bin. We can actually have great improvements for reducing carbon emissions and also improving composting and the reuse of food and garden organics. With regard to glass, Robbo, we're probably taking a different stance in that we think that our best approach is to have community drop-off locations. So we'll be introducing 10 community drop-off locations across our Shire, which allows us to get out and reach some of our smaller communities to provide them a service. And that will work alongside the container deposit scheme, which has been really, really successful. So we'll advocate for that to be expanded as well. Mm-hmm. And this is what's been proposed to council. So it hasn't been decided yet, but it's the proposals that the officers are putting forward for that consideration.
0: I reckon that's a good idea. I know when I lived in Ireland, the big supermarket car parks that have four or five big disposable bins, you know, dark glass, jars, bottles, et cetera, et cetera. And I mean, it was easy. You just chuck them in the boot, take them down there and drop them in, you know. So I reckon it makes sense. But anyway, time will tell. Okay, what else on the agenda and what else is coming up?
1: Yeah, so we've got a couple of our major plans. So we've got our public, municipal public health and wellbeing plan and our annual plan. And that sets out some of the priority areas we'll be focusing on this year. It doesn't mean it's the only things we do, but it's sort of some of those key ones that we'll be looking at and reporting on throughout the year. So that's a key one. And councillors will also be reviewing updated guidelines for our events grants program, which supports local events. And these have been updated to respond to the needs of our community, introduced different varieties of grants, and in a year's time, looking at introducing an expanded grant where a large amount of money can be requested or can be sought after by community groups.
0: Okay.
1: So really, if anyone's interested, they should come along tonight and have a look. Our meeting starts at 6:30, and it's a really great evening, Robbo, if they're interested to get out on a cold night in July in Castlemaine.
0: Okay. Now, public artworks, celebrating the first, well, I guess we should say people of Castlemaine, the Art Museum, First Ladies of Castlemaine.
1: That's right. This is really, really exciting. It's one of our major public art programs that we're doing. And last year we commissioned a local artist, Laura Woodward, to create a major piece of public art, which is called The Wildflowers. And as you mentioned, it's to celebrate the seven women who founded the Castlemaine Art Museum. And these women were really, really special for our community and our whole, all of Victoria and Australia, really, Robbo, in that they were the first women who founded original gallery here in Victoria and really promoted Australian art and greater representation of women artists. So this public art exhibition is being installed at our botanical gardens, and it's a special place where the women walked, talked and shared their common love of flowers and plants.
0: Lovely stuff.
1: So as part of it, Robbo, Laura really worked closely with local Indigenous elders, Auntie Kerry Douglas, to ensure that the story was respectfully told across all of our communities here in Mount Alexander.
0: Terrific. And just finally, mate, the active living census results in, what are a couple of the top line things from Mount Alexander's perspective?
1: Yeah, so we got some really positive notes here in the census, found that we have strong results for physical activity and muscle strength exercise, as well as a lot of fruit consumption. And I think this is really critical for some of our elderly residents in that they keep exercise going up so that their muscles and they can keep moving and actively. But on the flip side, we did see that there is a higher reporting of food insecurity, a little bit more of poorer health and lower satisfaction, along with risky drinking. So with the positive comes some challenges that we want to continue to work with our community, and some of our programs that will be presented under the Municipal Public Health and Wellbeing Plan today will be really looking at addressing those challenges, but also promoting those strengths that the community are showing across our shire.
0: Any responses in relation to designer coffee, hair buns and flannelette shirts, you know?
1: I think that's in the next survey that's coming out there, okay. Robbo.
0: All right, we'll keep an eye on that. Good on you, Michael. Yep. Thanks, mate. Have a great week. We'll talk to you next week.
1: Yeah, all right. Look forward to it.
0: Good on you. Michael Anea, the CEO of the Mount Alexander Shire, on the Wake Up Call, 9 to 8.
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0: Wake Up Call, Gold Tip Victoria. Happy Tuesday to you, if there's such a thing. I reckon it's the most unpopular day of the week. Tell you what is popular, though, golf. And this is a huge boon for Bendigo and Finianga Park Golf Club. The WPGA, that's the Women's Professional Golf Association Tour of Australasia's qualifying school, is going to be at Nyanga Park Golf Club in December 14 and 15. And we're going to talk to Karen Lunn, the CEO of the WPGA Tour of Australia, coming up in the next half hour of the show, along, of course, with the Celebration Hub.
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10: G'day, it's Tom Parry with your local news. A man is set to...
1: Victoria, this is your news now.
10: G'day, it's Tom Parry with your local news. A man is set to face court after the bomb squad was called in to deal with...

0: of the Bendigo Writers Festival as the fallout from last year's Code of Conduct controversy and mass boycott continues. Lawyers for the author at the centre of that saga, Randa Abdel Fattah, claim she was discriminated against on the basis of her political beliefs and are now seeking compensation and a public apology. Victims of January's Ravenswood South bushfire now have access to a fresh round of community recovery grants. Grassroots organisations and non-profits can apply for up to $75,000 to support local recovery projects, including wellbeing programs and emergency preparedness initiatives. Those wanting to access the grants must submit their applications to the state government by August 31st. A petition organiser and community leader wants as many people as possible to take part in a Bendigo bus network review. AJ Mishra says it's a most important step to getting buses to where they need to be, including Morong.
1: I would strongly urge to the community to participate in this review and make their voices heard. So it's not necessarily Morong only, it's a great big tick for Morong, but overall city of Greater Bendigo.
0: And in sport, two close games played out in the Maryborough-Castlemaine District Footy League's 14th round. The margin was 3 points in both Maldon's victory against Denali and Lexton's win over the Maryborough Giants.
2: Human ISA Mitre 10, building with Bendigo since 1880. Gold Central Victoria, national news, now.
3: Hi there, I'm Rob McLennan. Pilots on Qantas international routes are planning industrial action over drawn-out pay talks. They're also demanding better conditions, including more notice for unexpected call-outs and 3 days off every 2 months that can't be cancelled. The draft findings of a review into the death of Kumanjai Little Baby will be released this morning. The Australian is reporting they show Northern Territory child protection workers failed to adequately respond to repeated signs of DV in the five-year-old's home in the lead-up to her alleged murder in April. Britain's latest Prime Minister, Andy Burnham, has been officially sworn in.
4: I am acutely conscious that I am the sixth person in the last 10 years to walk up this street. The seventh Prime Minister since 2016.
3: Former Attorney General Mark Dreyfus reckons Australia should consider buffer zones outside synagogues and Jewish schools, similar to those near abortion clinics. Former Collingwood AFL coach Nathan Buckley's described his response to learning he'd missed out on Tassie's top job. He's told Fox Footy he'll now focus on his assistant gig at the Cats.
5: Went home, kicked the dog, threw the toys out of the cot and then woke up this morning and went to my job at Geelong.
3: In NRL, Dean Young's officially been given the Dragons head coaching role, edging out South's assistant coach Ben Hornby, and female tennis players will be forced to undergo mandatory biological sex testing.
6: Don't get many summers with the kids at home. Think of the moments that last. Afternoons in the pool, laughing, playing. 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
2: Central Victoria weather for Tintacar, all your car, home and office tinting.
7: Still fog about, probably not as bad as yesterday in some places, but then a generally cloudy day to follow. Bendigo 10, Maryborough, Castlemaine, Ballarat all 11. Tomorrow shower, 2 showers in Ballarat, Bendigo 14, Maryborough 15, Castlemaine 13, Ballarat 12. Currently Kennington 7, Ballarat Central 5.
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7: 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Leave the rest to us and you could get yourself in the draw for that $50 voucher to the Queen's Arms Hotel in Quarry Hill. Also, coming up in this half hour, we're talking about that great boon for golf in Bendigo with the CEO of the WPGA Tour of Australasia, the women's tour, the school tour qualifying tournament is coming here in December. We're going to talk about that on the way. 6 past 8, Gold Central Victoria.

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2: Yep, that is all you have to do, and that's what Sean did, and he is having a birthday today, Sean from Bendigo. Now, funnily enough, you know, I'm always fascinated by the what a small world it is, bumping into people here, there and everywhere from years ago, either overseas or whatever. But having moved to Bendigo and never having lived here before, I bumped into Sean at an outside broadcast, and I actually worked with his stepfather in the Riverland of South Australia about 150 years ago. So it's a small world, isn't it? Anyway, happy birthday to you, Sean. I hope you have a fantastic day, mate. And to celebrate your birthday, what about a bit of this?
3: Happy birthday to you.
4: Happy birthday.
3: Happy birthday to you.
4: Happy birthday.
3: Happy birthday. Happy birthday. Happy birthday to you.
2: All right. Have a good one, Sean. And don't forget, if you want something celebrated and give yourself a chance at that $50 voucher to the Queen's Arms Hotel that we draw every Feel Good Friday, just go to goldcentralvictoria.com.au. 11 past 8.

0: Gold Central Victoria, FM 98.3 AM 1071. Robbo here, wake up call, almost a quarter past eight. Tom Elliott coming in after 8.30 this morning. Well, exciting news in the world of golf and for the Bendigo economy as well. The WPGA Tour of Australasia, that's the Women's Professional Golf Association, will be holding their qualifying school at the Nianga Park Golf Club here in Bendigo in December of this year, which is just great news. Karen Lunn is the CEO of the WPGA Tour of Australasia, and she's with us this morning. Karen, morning. How are you doing?
1: Yeah, good morning, Robert. Very well, thank you. How are you?
0: Yeah, very well. Very excited about this. So, first of all, though, tell us about the qualifying school, how it operates and what the outcomes are.
1: Yeah, well, obviously we have players coming from all across the world, coming here to try and get an opportunity to compete on our WPGA Tour 2027, which starts early in January next year. So, yeah, it's really exciting. Obviously, we will have a number of young Australian players. We have some exciting talent here in Australia, and then alongside some great international players that are looking for somewhere to play early in the year. So, yeah, we're really excited about bringing the event to Bendigo and Nianga Park Golf Club in particular.
0: And you only need to look at the quality of some of the golfers on the tour now, Australian golfers on the tour, who went through the school.
1: Absolutely. If you look at our medalist in 2023, Kelsey Bennett, she's now up into the top, almost in the top 50 in the world, I believe. So, she's come such a long way in a couple of years, and many, many of our other young players as well have come through the qualifying. So, it's a starting point for them. A lot of them have had, really good amateur careers, and we expect them to do well. But you also get some great stories come out of qualifying school too, players that you wouldn't normally expect to do well. They get their opportunity and they go on and do really well. So, yeah, it's really exciting. You never quite know what it's going to throw up, but we'll have, probably 75 players from all across the world competing.
0: Fantastic. Yeah, it's an amazing sport, I reckon, in terms of, it's a game of centimetres. I've been lucky enough over the years, I've conned my way into a couple of pro-ams. And, you play with some of the youngsters coming up, and they are just so good. And yet, when the tournament comes, they're struggling to make the cut. I mean, it just shows just how the top 50-100 in golf are actually so close together.
1: Oh, it really is. And I think just watching the men's open on the weekend just shows you that. Absolutely. The difference between, being number one in the world and 50 in the world is such a fine line. You may be talking about half a shot around, which is nothing. So, we have a lot of talent here in Australia. Obviously, our women are kicking goals all around the world. You see on the LPGA and the Epson Tour and the LET and the LET Access Tour, every week you can see quite a few Aussie flags up there. So, our girls are doing really well. It was great to see some of the guys do well last week at the Open as well. Cam John, what a great week for him, and Lucas Herbert, obviously, a name that you're very familiar with from that part of the world. So, yeah, it was great to see some of our Aussie boys doing well last weekend also.
0: Yeah, it's his home course, I think. That's great. Now, tell me, in terms of the players who come through Nianga Park, it's a lovely little course. How was that selected?
1: Yeah, so this all came a part of the Bendigo Week of Golf that the men's tour here in Australasia have with their Pro-Am series. They have a number of Pro-Ams all around the Bendigo area, as you're well aware. Nianga Park is one of those. So we had an approach through one of our contacts at the PGA of Australia, Heath McLeod, through the Bendigo Council, and they were interested in also bringing a high-profile women's event to the area to be a part of that celebration and week of golf that you have in Bendigo. So, we had the discussions, and the date fit really well for us, and I think it was a good fit all round. So obviously, you have the celebration of golf there that now includes a women's event, which is awesome.
0: What about the junior ranks coming through? Not obviously specifically for this event, but the ranks of female golfers in the junior area. It just seems to be so popular.
1: Yeah, golf is booming. We all know that. And the participation rates have been through the roof the last few years. We've got the Junior Girls Scholarship, which is a nationwide program that was developed 6 years ago now. We've got a number of really exciting junior players that have come through that. Golf in Australia is just in a great place at the moment, and junior golf is booming. And obviously, we want to see some of these junior girls come on and be members of our tour. And you've got a very exciting young prospect, Jazzy Roberts, who's a local girl. girl who's been, you know, playing some unbelievable golf, and she'll be a part of our tour next year. She joined this year as an amateur, as an affiliate member, and she's played well enough to keep some sort of playing rights next year. So Jazzy will be one of those exciting players to watch on our tour early next year.
0: Fantastic. Well, I'm pumped. I'm going to get down there this weekend in the Anger Park to the driving range and try not to take the head off the blokes or ladies standing next to me when I absolutely shank it. And
1: there you go.
0: It'll be fun. Hey, that's wonderful news, and we're very, very pleased and very proud, obviously, to have it coming here. And Karen Lunn, thank you very much for talking to us this morning.
1: Yeah, thanks very much, Robert. And I'd just like to say a huge thanks to the City of Bendigo for allowing us to bring the event here, and also to the team at Nyanga Park Golf Club, headed up by Danny McGrath there. So thanks to everyone for their support, and we look forward to seeing you all in December.
0: Karen Lunn, the CEO of the WPGA Tour of Australasia, my guest on the Wake Up Call.
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0: Gold Central Victoria, FM 98.3 AM 1071. That's it for the wake-up call this morning. Have a great day. Stay safe, stay warm. I'll leave you with this thought. Have you ever noticed that you can always tell when a person's very well informed? It's when their views are pretty much the same as yours.
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6: G'day, it's Tom Parry with your local news. Arrests have been made following the discovery of a suspect package in Golden Square. The item was located by police during a search of an allegedly stolen vehicle about 9:20am yesterday, with Mackenzie Street West cordoned off as the bomb response unit attended the scene and disassembled the device. A 27-year-old and a 37-year-old male were both arrested in relation to the matter, with the older man to front the Bendigo Magistrates Court after being charged with theft of a motor vehicle. The fallout from last year's Bendigo Writers Festival continues, with the figure at the centre of a mass boycott now launching legal action against the event's organisers. Lawyers for Randa Abdel Fattah are seeking a public apology and compensation, claiming she was discriminated against on the basis of her political beliefs, and that a code of conduct for the event was designed to exclude her. More money is being made available to support those impacted by January's Victorian bushfires, including the blaze that tore through Harcourt. A new round of community recovery grants has opened, providing non-profits and grassroots organisations with up to $75,000 for projects that support recovery and resilience, such as emergency preparedness initiatives and wellbeing programs. The man leading the push for public transport to and from Morong wants us all to have a say on a state-backed review of Bendigo's bus network. AJ Mishra says it only takes 5 minutes to provide your feedback online.
7: If you are a local business, you can do submissions as a business, or you can do your submissions on an individual basis as well.
6: And in sport, there's just no stopping Mitiamo in the Loddon Valley Netball League. A-grade's reigning champions remain undefeated after 14 rounds, downing Inglewood by 43 goals on Saturday.
5: Gold Central Victoria, national news, now.
8: The US has launched a ninth straight night of attacks on Iran. Secretary of State Marco Rubio says there's no point returning to the table if Iran's not serious about peace.
9: I think we're always open to diplomacy. It has to be real. It has to be a deal that they're willing to live by. I mean, their behavior has to change in order for ours to change.
8: Border Force is claiming a major win in its fight against organized crime, seizing a record amount of illicit tobacco and illegal vapes in the last financial year. It estimates it's prevented more than $2 billion illegal cigarettes from getting to market and save more than $4.7 billion in Dodge tobacco taxes. One Nation's Barnaby Joyce has insisted Pauline Hanson is not trying to revive the White Australia policy in a testy interview on 7:30, interrupted by his dog.
10: I think, sit down! Sorry. It's a dog.
8: And Italian car maker Fiat has quit Australia, saying it can't compete with new brands from China, sales plummeting 87%.
5: Gold Central Victoria weather for the Courthouse Hotel, Pall Mall, Bendigo.
11: After the fog's lifted, a generally cloudy day. Bendigo 10, Maryborough, Castlemaine, Ballarat 11. Tomorrow, shower or two showers in Ballarat. Bendigo 14, Maryborough 15, Castlemaine 13, Ballarat 12 degrees.
5: G-O-L-D. On Gold Central Victoria, Tom Elliott for Rosland Carpets. A family that has been caring for your family for over 60 years. Until noon, this is Mornings with Tom Elliott. Come on,
12: It is 25 to 9. Good morning. Well, I have a question for you today. If you've travelled on the Metro Rail Tunnel, which sort of roughly runs north-south across Melbourne, underground, or like Tony Jones yesterday, you've recently driven through the Westgate Tunnel, do these big, expensive bits of infrastructure actually work? Now, I don't want to get bogged down in how much they cost us, although just quickly, the Westgate Tunnel costs, well, between $10 and $11 billion, depending on which figure you believe, and the Metro Rail Tunnel anywhere between $12.5 and $13.5 billion. But that money is gone now. It's a sunk cost. We've spent it. Both bits of infrastructure are open. Both are functioning. Do they work? 133693, because we get call after call after call saying, I drove through the Westgate Tunnel. There was only two other cars in it as well as me. There is evidence from Scorcher, breakfast show producer who lives in Kensington. The trucks are now avoiding the Westgate Tunnel and, in fact, are doing a rat run through the inner western suburbs to try and avoid tolls, which is the exact opposite of what the Westgate Tunnel was supposed to achieve. I drive past Town Hall Station for the Metro Rail Tunnel twice a day. I don't see people queued up either to get out or to get in. Now, admittedly, I don't always drive past at peak hour, so maybe my view of this is somewhat skewed. But I ask all this because, look, it is not a problem building infrastructure if the infrastructure is well located and suits people's needs. My concern about both the Westgate Tunnel and the Cross City Rail Tunnel or the Metro Tunnel is that maybe they're not that popular. Maybe we thought we needed these things, but actually we don't. Or maybe we didn't build them in a way that suits people's needs. Maybe people's work habits have changed. Remember working from home? You know, the whole thing about the suburban rail loop was predicated on the idea that millions of Melburnians have to be shifted from A to B to get to and from work each day. Well, what if they don't need to do that in the future? What if, like the public service, they all work from home? Anyway, if you've been through either the Westgate Tunnel or you've travelled on the Metro Tunnel, the Cross City Rail Tunnel, do they work for you? 133693, mornings at 3aw.com.au, because if they do, great. But if they don't, that suggests we haven't done the proper planning for these infrastructure projects. And remember, there's other ones coming. I mean, we're about two-thirds to three-quarters of the way through the Northeast Link. Like all the other ones, that's costing a lot more than originally anticipated. I personally think the Northeast Link is a good project, but who knows? Once it's actually done, people might not use it. And then, of course, as I mentioned before, there's the Suburban Rail Loop, which is easily the biggest infrastructure project ever attempted here in Victoria in terms of cost. Now, I've got a terrible fear that the first leg of it, Cheltenham to Box Hill, will be built because the current government will sign us up to contracts that can't easily be broken. But that'll be it. And what we'll end up with is a highly expensive, probably $45 to $50 billion underground railway line that goes to Cheltenham to Box Hill, stopping all stations along the way and back each day. And I'm not certain that that by itself makes much sense. Anyway, let me know. 133693, mornings at 3aw.com.au. Also today, an education specialist in Adelaide, of all places, has had a look through the Victorian Education Department's Respectful Relationships program. Now, this is a program that teaches kids as young as four or five, so kids in prep, the following ideas. First, that biological sex and gender are different concepts. That gender is a person's deeply felt internal identity, and it is separate from the biological concept of sex. Now, these are complex issues, and one that I personally have a bit of a problem with. I'm not sure we can neatly separate gender and sex, but putting that to one side, is it appropriate to teach prep kids this sort of thing? That gender is fluid, that it can change, that you can be born in the wrong body, that what is between your legs doesn't actually define who you are, and so forth. These are complex and not widely supported views, and yet they're being taught to kids in prep, some of whom might only be 4 years old. We'll have a look at that later on in the program as well. 133693, mornings at 3aw.com.au. Also today, there's a proposal that we copy something that the French government has done. The French government has decided to put a tax on so-called fast fashion. It's as little as 40 cents, as much as almost $10. That's the Australian dollar terms. So, and the idea is that people won't buy, you know, too many T-shirts from Temu or Shein or too many pairs of underpants or whatever. And so they're actually going to tax these very cheap items of fast fashion. Now, there's a proposal that Australia does the same thing, that online shops like Temu and Shein have their products taxed by the Australian government. And presumably, if we're going to tax cheap, fast fashion, stores like Kmart and Target will also be taxed. Now, I have a real problem with this. I am an enthusiastic shopper at Kmart. I buy the socks, jocks, shorts, that sort of thing there. Why? Because it's actually pretty good quality and it doesn't cost too much. And I wear these things until they wear out. And without wanting to make a gross generalisation about people like me who shop at Kmart or Target, a lot of people shop there precisely because it is cheap. We have a cost of living crisis, and therefore people quite understandably go for household basics to wherever such things are cheapest. Now, the idea that the environment is being destroyed by fast fashion and that therefore we have to put a tax on it, to me seems like it's actually a tax on poor people or people who are just struggling to make ends meet, and I don't think that's a very good idea at all. I'll debate that later on with a proponent of a tax on fast fashion. And also later on today, have you ever had a situation where you have either continually got someone else's name wrong or someone else has got your name wrong? There have been hearings into the Telstra blackout, which occurred a couple of weeks ago. And here's what's happened. Now, the CEO of Telstra is a lady called Vicky Brady. She appeared at one of the hearings. And South Australian Senator Sarah Hanson-Young referred multiple times to Vicky Brady as Ms. Bradley. So she got her surname incorrect. And then at some other Telstra hearings, the Telstra chief financial officer, a man called Michael Ackland, appeared, and Federal Communications Minister Arnica Wells referred to him repeatedly as not Michael Ackland, but Michael Adler. And they just had to sort of sit there, you know, for like half an hour to an hour each as their surnames were mangled by different politicians. What do you do when this happens? Either you've been calling someone the wrong name for quite a while, then you find out you've been doing it, or if someone repeatedly gets your name wrong, like I get people who call me Tim repeatedly and I sort of say it's Tom and they don't listen and they call me Tim. I mean, it doesn't upset me at all. I don't really care, but it is embarrassing. 133693, mornings at 3aw.com.au. Let's go to some calls. Paul, good morning.
13: Tom, love your show when I can listen to it in the morning.
12: Thank you.
13: I use the new tunnel very, very rarely. Every time I've been in it, you can see a car in the very distance and maybe one behind you in the rear vision mirror. So it's not being used that much from what I can see. The train tunnel, I absolutely love. I've been going to the hospital precinct of late. I live in the western suburbs, so I get off at Footscray, get into the loop, and I'm at the hospitals in no time, and same from the other way around, get into Town Hall and then get off at the precinct and then get a train to Footscray and come home to Werribee. It's absolutely sensational for me.
12: And it is, I mean, I have not yet travelled on the Metro Rail. Is it well patronised?
13: It seems to be quite busy. I would say in the peak periods it would be pretty full, just like the other trains are. The only dilemma I have with the whole thing is that somehow the trains could have somehow come through Flinders Street. Obviously, that would have been a massive engineering feat because the trains would have more than likely had to have been under the Yarra.
12: The trains do go under the Yarra. They just go under a slightly different part of the Yarra.
13: No, but I mean the actual train station connection. If those trains were coming into Flinders Street, the station would obviously have to be under the water, I would imagine.
12: Oh, I see what you're saying, yeah. But the problem with that would be is that Flinders Street Station is just a hop, step and a jump from Town Hall Station. So I think Town Hall is actually a proxy for Flinders Street. And as you say, the direction is roughly north-south with the Cross City Rail Tunnel, and the Flinders Street Railway lines run roughly east-west, so that'd be difficult. All right, thank you, Paul. And look, I've got an open mind about these things. I think North East Link, when it's done, still a few years away, will be a very valuable piece of infrastructure in the east and in the northern suburbs. And I'm prepared to admit Metro Rail Tunnel works, I just haven't been in it, but I'm worried about the Westgate Tunnel. I mean, it was supposed to take pressure off the Westgate Bridge. It was supposed to stop trucks making rat runs through inner western suburbs. That doesn't appear to be happening. 133693 mornings at 3aw.com.au at 8:45.
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0: 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On Gold Central Victoria, your say now with Tom Elliott. Thanks to Country Hearing Care. More people hearing better.
1: As the West Gate Tunnel has taken thousands of trucks off western suburb roads on a daily basis. Well, has it been? I mean, I from what I hear, there's now a hefty toll on the West Gate Bridge for trucks. And the idea is the trucks were supposed to go through the West Gate Tunnel, which is a lesser toll. But instead, they're trying to avoid the tolls altogether and drive through suburbs like Kensington. We'll get some expert advice after 9 o'clock. And when someone gets your name wrong consistently, or you get someone else's name wrong consistently, Michael says some people don't like the confusion between Susie and Susan. I recently got told off for calling a Susan Susie. Well, there's Sue, Susan, Susie. And sometimes it depends. Like Susie if you're a good friend, Susan if it's in a work situation. Thank you, Michael. Darren, hello.
2: Good morning, Tom. Can't commentate on the Westgate Tunnel because I'm no longer in transport, but I do use the Metro Rail Link quite often, about 3 or 4 days a week.
1: Yeah.
2: And I can tell you it's well patronised.
1: So what time of day do you tend to travel on it?
2: It can be any time because I've tested even peak hour and weekends, and there's lots of different people, and you see, you know, this concept of, oh, what's going to happen, there's no one working in the city anymore, but they've been replaced by swathes of students, people travelling, retirees like myself and whatever, you know, it's just made up the numbers.
1: Yeah.
2: And I can get from Carnegie to Town Hall in 17 minutes.
1: Yeah, that's pretty good.
2: It's fantastic. And can I make a comment on the suburban rail loop?
1: Sure.
2: I was in Clayton the other day. We were at Monash, my partner and I, for an appointment. We were looking at the construction there, and I thought, I had this vision. I thought, there's a whole lot of international students that would benefit by that going between Monash, Deakin, and the one in Box Hill. You know, it'll be phenomenal for them, and I think it probably benefits some the families, so they don't, because connecting with buses is quite messy. It works, but it's 2 and 3 buses.
1: Well, no, you're right. There is already a bus route that pretty much replicates above ground what the suburban rail loop is going to do below ground. And look, again, I have an open mind about these things, but reading about Victoria's financial situation and how large our debt is becoming, by 2030, by the way, one in 10 tax dollars, or 1 in 10 of government revenue, will be spent purely on interest payments here in Victoria. So if we do build a suburban rail loop, which is on top of the $200 billion that we already have accumulated in debt, that's sort of going to be the last infrastructure project for quite some time, because the next government, whoever it is going to have to really wind back spending and possibly increase taxes, which won't be popular, but it's what has to happen. We can't have more and more of the government's budget being spent purely on interest payments. So my point about it is, if we're going to push ahead with this project, we have to be absolutely certain it is the right thing to do. And my concern about the suburban rail loop is I think the first leg will be built, but I think that'll be it. I doubt the rest of it will ever be built. Maybe the airport rail link part of it on the other side will be built at some stage. So we'll end up with an expensive underground connection between Cheltenham and Box Hill by itself, and, you know, trains just shuttling back and forth. And I just wonder, will that be worth the dough? Thanks, Darren. Anthony, hello.
3: Yeah, hello, Tom. Just with respective names, my name, Anthony. I've gone through life being called Andrew. I've also been called Tony. They're not my names.
1: No. Tony is a diminutive or a short version of Anthony. So, I mean, there are quite a few Tonys who are christened Anthony. I mean, I was christened Thomas, but everybody calls me Tom.
3: Yeah, also, there's a chap on your radio station there who does the morning. He calls me Antony.
1: Antony.
3: Now, do we have a national anthem? Or do we have a national anthem?
1: But there was Mark Antony and Cleopatra, so maybe he's confusing you with that. All right, that's a good point, Anthony. So but calling you Andrew, that's wrong. That's the wrong name, whereas Antony, Tony are all short for Anthony. Thank you. But again, there are these two federal politicians interrogating senior executives of Telstra. So Sarah Hanson-Young kept referring to Telstra's CEO, Vicky Brady, as Ms. Bradley, and Vicky Brady just had to sit there and sort of cop it. And then Annika Wells, who's the Federal Communications Minister, was interrogating Telstra's CFO, Michael Ackland, and repeatedly she called him Michael Adler, and he just had to sit there and accept that too. Rowan, good morning.
4: Good morning, Tom. The Westgate Tunnel, there's two reasons at the moment why it's a big failure. Number one is we've not only paid extravagant amounts of money for that tunnel to be built, and we'll be paying it off, like you said, forever and a day. But number two, we have to pay to use it, and the trucks and everything that it are diverting off to other roads. I remember when John Cain took the toll off the Westgate, and people love that.
1: Yeah.
4: Look at this now. We have to pay for the use of this Westgate Tunnel, and it's just a disaster.
1: Yeah, well, you're right. I remember that too. It was the mid-1980s. So I remember prior to that, they had the little toll booths. You know, just like we had to stop, and you threw cash money because we didn't have electronic payments back then. You know, a handful of coins into this sort of plastic basket thing. I can't remember what happened, if you needed change. I think there might have been someone in the toll booth. And then they sort of got rid of the boom gates and you just drove straight through. And then they got rid of the toll booths themselves. But, yeah, now we have electronic tolling and that's what the Westgate Tunnel does. The problem is, Rowan, is that we use the likes of Transurban to build a lot of this road infrastructure. And Transurban, you know, reasonably says, well, if you want us to pay for some, but we've got to get a return down the track. And it makes the government of the day sort of look good in the short term because they're not spending as much money, but it effectively becomes a tax on motorists for decades hence. Ian, good morning.
5: Good morning, Tom. I've had the pleasure on four occasions of driving through the Westgate Tunnel, a couple of times which have been non-peak and then a couple of times which have been peak, heading east from Laverton through to the east of the city. The two occasions that have been peak hour traffic, one, the Burnley Tunnel was absolutely clogged and had 2 hour wait times to get through. I decided to use the Westgate Tunnel to avoid that. And there were, in fact, six cars when I went
1: through. Well, and that is the problem. Some of it might be ignorance. Some of it might be because if you get in the wrong lane from the west, roughly the west, it's hard to, you'll miss the Westgate Tunnel then. And I don't know, maybe the toll puts people off. Look, it was supposed to be a game changer thus far, and it's been open for a few months now. It's anything but at 5 to 9.
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12: 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It's a win-win for you and your family. Book now at the Queen's Arms Hotel, corner Russell and Olinda Streets, Quarry Hill.
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1: The 9 o'clock news with David Armstrong is almost upon us. After news, we're going to speak to an urban planning expert. Does the West Gate Tunnel work? And if not, will it work in the future? Is the Metro Rail Tunnel working? Will the North East Link work, and the suburban rail loop, on which we might spend $45 to $50 billion just for stage one, good idea or not? Also, Energy Minister Chris Bowen wants to spend $4.2 million of your money flying dozens of people to Fiji to discuss, you guessed it, climate change. And your calls, 133-693.
0: 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Gold Central Victoria. National news now.
13: 10 degrees in Melbourne, partly cloudy at top today, 16. It's 9 o'clock. Good morning. I'm David Armstrong. A teenage boy's been stabbed at a park in Cranbourne North. Madeline Burke has the story.
14: 3AW's rumour file was told there was a machete attack on a student at a southeastern school yesterday afternoon. A photo shows a young shirtless male on the ground with blood across his back. Police have confirmed a group of teenagers were involved in a brawl at around 3:30 before a 15-year-old boy was stabbed in a park on Sable Drive. Emergency crews arrived to find the injured boy. The rest of the teens fled before police arrived. The attack happened metres away from Alkira Secondary College. It's not yet known if any of their students were involved. Madeline Burke, Melbourne.
13: Teachers vote today on a revised pay offer from the government, a bid to avert Thursday's strike, but it's unlikely to get up. All votes need to be in by one, with an announcement to be made this afternoon. Secondary teacher Lucy Honan says it's been a groundswell from members who've already decided to vote no. It's not just about the money.
15: In staff rooms across the state, teachers were inflamed. Teachers know, parents know, kids know that how many kids in the class matters, and this government refuses to deal with it.
13: A sleeping couple's been covered in debris after an SUV smashed
15: it. That how many kids in the class matters, and this government refuses to deal with it.
13: A sleeping couple's been covered in debris after an SUV.

0: The North, Lord Mayor Nick Rees says council traffic monitoring has found almost three times the number of heavy vehicles are using suburban roads in the area.
1: Particularly around the Kensington area, so Epsom Road, Kensington Road, Macaulay Road. In some cases, those local roads have seen three times as many six-axle heavy vehicles using them. They're the big trucks.
0: Anthony Albanese has congratulated his new British counterpart on his appointment. Andy Burnham has officially become the UK's seventh leader in just a decade.
2: Many feel as though they're still in decline and they don't have the ability to turn things around. And that's why we will change politics.
0: The PM says he's looking forward to working with Mr. Burnham on a range of matters. In finance, our dollar is trading at 69.98 US.
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0: Nathan Buckley says it's still a bit early to know exactly what's next for his coaching career after Ken Hinckley was appointed as Tasmanian coach. The former Collingwood coach says he is likely to remain an assistant at Geelong, telling Fox Footy last night. He found out on Sunday.
4: Heard from Benny Gale yesterday afternoon, a missed call and then a text, because obviously things were moving pretty quickly. So went home, kicked the dog, threw the toys out of the cot, and then woke up this morning and went to my job at Geelong. So I think it's taken me a little bit of time to reflect, because I was really keen on it.
0: Matthew Lloyd encouraging Essendon to allow Zach Merritt to again seek a trade at the end of the season if he wants to leave the club. Jake Weatherald will be endorsed to keep his spot opening the batting alongside Travis Head. Australia's test squad for next month's top end test against Bangladesh will be named later today. And that's the latest news and sport.
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5: After the fog's lifted, a generally cloudy day. Bendigo 10, Maryborough, Castlemaine, Ballarat 11. Tomorrow shower or two showers in Ballarat. Bendigo 14, Maryborough 15, Castlemaine 13, Ballarat 12 degrees.
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0: Golden
1: here's
0: Square.
1: Tom Elliott.
2: 7 past 9. In a moment, an expert's view on the big build. So when you think about this, there's 5 components to the big build. There's the level crossing removals, which I think largely has been successful, albeit expensive. And they've chopped down a lot of trees, and that's hurt possums and cockatoos and things like that. We learned about that with a word on the street call last week. Then there's been the West Gate Tunnel, which, to be honest, is a work in progress. It is there, and when you drive through it, it's sort of impressive, but it's not being used very much. Then there's the Metro Tunnel, or the Cross City Rail Tunnel, which some people say is well patronised and a good thing. Then there is the Northeast Link, which is 2/3 to 3/4 built. I think it will be a good thing. Then there is the Suburban Rail Loop, which I think is largely untested. And I feel like we're going to get shackled with Stage 1 and the rest of it will never be built. And we'll end up with an expensive, high-speed underground railway line shuttling daily between Cheltenham and Box Hill. I'm not sure that makes a lot of sense. Via email, Chris says, isn't the use of the word rat run a bit demeaning? Well, possibly, Chris, but I mean, that's the vernacular and it is used to describe trucks and commuters who go through suburban streets instead of through toll roads to get from A to B, and residents of Kensington say they're sick of it. And on getting people's names wrong, Ryan says, when I say my name is Ryan, people often say Brian. It happens so often, says Ryan, maybe I should just change my name. Well, maybe you should. 3693. During the news, we had an off-air word on the street from John. He says a tobacconist shop in Altona has put in metal window guards and hired a security patrol, presumably to ward off fire bombings. Yeah, well, it wouldn't be the only one, John. Look, we'll treat that as a word on the street. We will check it out, and you can find yourself in the running on Friday for the weekly Word on the Street prize, a $1,000 voucher to spend at Imp Jewellery. They're the handmade and remodelling specialists. And, of course, there's the yearly prize to consider, $60,000 towards a Mercedes of your choice, thanks to Mercedes-Benz Brighton, where they promise to better any trade-in price on all makes and models. 133693. And we just had another word on the street. Apparently in, I think it's Kanana Road in Pascavale South, a black SUV is just driven into someone's front garden. That's all we know. Look, thank you, George. We'll treat that as word on the street too. Okay, so essentially what I want to do this morning is get a bit of a report card on the big build. I mean, people say the Metro Tunnel is well patronised. We've all got concerns about the West Gate Tunnel. It's been open for a few months now and it's not really taking the world by storm. Trucks appear to be avoiding it and avoiding the toll on the West Gate Bridge and going back to the old quote-unquote rat run through the inner western suburbs. I think the Northeast Link will work, but, you know, we won't know for 2 or 3 more years. And then there's the Suburban Rail Loop. You can take this to the bank. The state government under Jacinta Allen will sign a whole lot of contracts, if indeed they haven't already been signed, which will make it almost impossible for a future different government to get out of the project. It'll be too expensive. So we'll probably have no choice but to proceed. And I'm concerned that Stage 1 by itself, Cheltenham to Box Hill and back each day, might not make much sense. Our next guest is an urban planning and sustainability expert at RMIT University, Dr. Liam Davis. Good morning.
3: Good morning, Tom.
2: Well, let's just quickly run through the different projects. Level crossing removal, that probably did and does make sense, doesn't it?
3: It certainly benefits motor vehicles. It's got lesser benefit to public transport. So it's a funny project because it's a road project dressed up as a public transport project. Mm. It's been successful in that it's been rolled out. Its effects on smoothing out traffic flows have been less than were anticipated. And more annoyingly, it's unlocked a lot of capacity on the rail network to run trains more frequently, but that hasn't really happened so much.
2: Oh, okay. Well, that's interesting. I didn't realise that. All right. What about the Cross City Rail or the Metro Tunnel project? Do you think that's been a success?
3: I'm a big fan of this project because it reduces a lot of congestion in the core of the rail networks, and it connects our two busiest lines with the largest, most high-capacity vehicles that can go out to 10, carriages, and it can run every 3 minutes. I think, again, one of the issues with Metro Tunnel is that it's not run as frequently as it could be or should be to get that really wow bang result, such as what we've seen in Sydney with Sydney Metro, where that runs every 4 minutes.
2: Okay. Northeast Link, I drive around there, around sort of Bulleen and so forth a fair bit. And it's difficult now because they're constantly changing the roads and things to allow traffic to get through while they build different bits of it. But it seems to me that when it is finished, despite the fact that it'll be over budget, Northeast Link should work. Your thoughts?
3: I mean, I guess it depends how we define work. It will certainly carry a lot of cars. Whether that is a good thing for the urban fabric or not, I'm unsure of, and I think the cost is very high on that project, which means that to build that project is other projects that we can't build. And that's the thing we always have to remember, that there's an opportunity cost here.
2: I know, but the problem is because it's roughly two-thirds, maybe three-quarters finished, we sort of have to finish it now, don't we?
3: Well, I mean, yeah. Once you've done the tunnels, there's no point but to not finishing it. We have to finish that project now.
2: Okay, now the West Gate Tunnel, that was open with great fanfare. I think it was 5 months ago now, February.
3: It was December.
2: That's right. We had a month of free travel, and then it was free on weekends. And look, I've been through it maybe four times. It's become a bit of a joke. People love to say that I'm the only one on the tunnel, or it's me and one other. Is that working?
3: So the West Gate Tunnel is a really interesting project, because it was actually a market-led proposal. So the state government didn't say they wanted this. Transurban said, how about we build this for you? And part of the reason they built it was on what we see in all road projects, which is highly favourable traffic modelling. So do you remember all these tunnels that we built like 15, 20 years ago in New South Wales and Queensland that kept having very lacklustre patronage problems?
2: Yeah, the Lane Cove Tunnel in Sydney, exactly. For example.
3: And they all had this incredibly optimistic modelling. They said, heaps of people are going to use it. It's going to be really profitable. It's going to change everything. And then very few people used it. It took a long time. So I think there's that aspect in it, that there's a long lag time for people to start using it. But the other interesting thing about West Gate Tunnel is that part of the market-led proposal means that Transurban got to change their contract terms on the existing CityLink network.
2: Yes.
3: And the PBO estimates that that will generate them $26 billion in additional revenue. So in a way, they kind of make bank because they build the tunnel and that money is off CityLink.
2: Yeah, so
3: I'm sure they want more people to use it because they want more revenue and more money. But in a way, the main money comes from CityLink.
2: And the state government sort of fell for it a bit.
3: Well, the state government got a raw end of the deal in that one. They were originally meant to chip in only something like $500 million, and they ended up having to chip in several billion dollars because of disputes.
2: Okay.
3: Toxic land.
2: Yeah, toxic land and all that. All right, well, look, it is possible, I guess. I remember the Lane Cove Tunnel in Sydney. I think that was back in the 90s, and that was privately owned, and the government was able to buy it for like a quarter of the price it originally cost. So in a sense, and I think people do use it now, so maybe it will happen with the West Gate Tunnel. Okay, finally, what about the suburban rail loop? I'm a little concerned about it because I think it was a bit of a passion project dreamt up in 2018, and I'm yet to really see a solid business case. We know that, you know, construction costs have gone up dramatically. If I can make a prediction, I feel like the first stage, Cheltenham to Box Hill, will be built because the government will sign up contracts that will be financially impossible to break. But I think that might be it because of Victoria's financial state. So we'll end up with a high-speed underground Cheltenham to Box Hill and back railway line by itself. Do you think that will make sense?
3: So the contracts are already signed for the tunnelling, for the station build, and for the rolling stock.
2: Right, so that's as good as done, yeah.
3: It's basically happening. The tunnel boring machines will launch soon. So that project is moving ahead. So I think that's in the same situation as what we could call North East Link. It's going to happen. I tend to share your concern that after that one's built, will we build the second stages? Don't know. Not sure. Mm. I think that in a way, though, I mean, I've got to say that the southeastern suburbs of Victoria, of Melbourne, have some of the best public transport from a rail network perspective in the rest of the city. But what this does So it seems a bit odd to be putting so much investment in there when our West is suffering so badly.
2: Yeah, but I think that's a political issue.
3: That's a different argument.
2: Yeah, in the West, they tend to vote Labor, so they get ignored, weirdly, by the Labor Party, whereas the Southeast has always had lots of seats that change hands, so they get the public transport money.
3: So I think there's a political argument as to why the investment's going to the East first, but I think that what it does, that it's true that it will be a shuttle that will go up and down from Cheltenham to Box Hill, but what it also does is link all the major railway lines up. So it means that trips from, say, Caulfield to Glen Waverley now become much, much easier because of Suburban Rail Loop. Ringwood to Monash becomes a much easier trip. Mm. And I think that for those trips, it will become quite useful.
2: So basically, you'll come in from Ringwood, you'll get off at wherever the Ringwood line intersects with the Suburban Rail Loop, and then you'll go to Monash Uni.
3: Exactly.
2: Mm.
3: And for those cross-city trips, I think it will be a game changer. The question is, how many people make those trips and how many people will want to make those trips 5, 10, 15 years after the line's finished? Because what's also really important to think about is that these rail lines change where people decide to live and work. So sometimes there can be a lag of 5 to 10 years because people had never thought that they could live in place A and work in place B. But this transport link allows that to happen.
2: Well, that's an interesting point. Look, thank you for your time, Dr. Liam Davis there from RMIT University. And he's right. I mean, when Peninsula Link went in, suddenly you had a second and arguably more reliable way of going to and from the Mornington Peninsula. And what that has done, it has really helped, towns like Mornington and so forth. People actually say, well, I can live down here and enjoy all the benefits of living on the Mornington Peninsula. But if 2 or 3 days a week I need to go to town, as in into Melbourne, I can do that now via car. And that's where the supply of the new project, in this case Peninsula Link, has created demand in places where demand didn't exist. Look, the Suburban Rail Loop may do it, but again, don't believe for a moment it's going to cost $34.5 billion. It'll cost at least $50 billion. And given the state Victoria is now in with the debt and how much the interest is going to cost the budget soon, I think that'll be it for quite a while. So it has to be the right project. 133693, mornings@3aw.com.au. Calls and emails are coming up. I want to talk about Energy Minister Chris Bowen. I think he's my least favourite federal politician. He likes to lecture us all about climate change. He's the president of COP31, which is this sort of regular climate change love-in, love-fest. And apparently the Australian taxpayer, that's all of us, is committing $4.2 million to fly dozens of people to a luxury resort in Fiji on jet aeroplanes to talk about, you guessed it, climate change. We'll have a look at that. The Victorian Department of Education, respectful relationships, teaching kids as young as 4 that they can be born in the wrong body and that gender is fluid and can be changed. I think that's extraordinary. And with Steve Pizzati, why did you pick the colour of your car? And why do we pick such boring colours, particularly here in Melbourne? White, silver, grey, black. It's called the Melbourne Rainbow. 133693 at 9:20.
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1: 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On Gold Central Victoria. Your say now with Tom Elliott. Thanks to Moama RSL. Good times made great.
2: It is 23 past 9. 1-3-6-9-3 is the number to call. 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Some interesting emails coming through. Mornings at 3aw.com.au. Alan says the West Gate Tunnel is underutilised because it just doesn't achieve very much. Using the West Gate Bridge and the Balti Bridge achieves the same outcome. Well, it's true. And David says we live in Druin, Gippsland. If we use the tunnel coming from back from Ballarat or Geelong, it does not connect to the Monash Freeway. You either end up on the Tullamarine Freeway or into the inner suburbs. Well, that's a good point, David. I feel like the entry and the exit of the West Gate Tunnel is sort of in the wrong place. Like, when we use it to go out to Geelong, you have to drive through North Melbourne and West Melbourne and do what people call a rat run to get onto it. And the whole idea of all these freeway projects over the past couple of decades has been to join up existing freeways. Like, up until the 1990s, every freeway that came to Melbourne stopped on the outskirts of the CBD and trucks would crawl through the CBD. It was stupid. And it is why East-West Link eventually will have to be built, because the idea that the Eastern Freeway just stops, you know, at Hoddle Street is madness. But for political reasons, that was canned by former Premier Daniel Andrews back in 2014. And I'm getting people's names wrong. Gil says, I'm regularly called Jill instead of Gil. Well, to be fair, Gil, I know a couple of Gils, and one is a Gil and one is a Jill. And they both spell it with a G. So there's a choice just about whether it's a hard or a soft G. 1-3-6-9-3, Rod, good morning.
11: Good morning, Tom. Enjoy your show as usual.
2: Thank you.
11: Tom, I drive a tow truck around Melbourne every day. Since they introduced a levy on the tunnel and the West Gate Bridge, I have not used either. It costs like $35
2: it does.
11: To run a truck or a ute over the Balti or the Transurban. It's just out of my pricing, and I can't pass that on to my customers.
2: So if you had to attend a job in, I don't know, Flemington or something, would you just sort of drive through Kensington to get there?
11: Well, it's only 10 minutes more.
2: Yeah, okay. So the toll for you is a major disincentive?
11: Yep.
2: Yeah.
11: Lots of trucks don't use it because of the money, because of the price. They can't pass it on to their customers, especially small operators like me, just can't pass it on.
2: So you're an independent tow truck driver?
11: Yep.
2: Yeah, okay.
11: I do crashes, but I do towing for trade people and cars and stuff like that who are broken down.
2: No, well, I hear you right, I do. And again, people who live in Kensington, that's exactly what they've said. They've said that the trucks, and I assume they mean tow trucks as well as B-doubles and things, going through Kensington, it's actually got worse rather than better since the Westgate Tunnel was opened. And that was the exact opposite of what was supposed to happen. So if the toll is too high, well, there's an easy fix for that. Shane, good morning.
12: Yeah, g'day, Tom. I don't know if you're aware, but the SRL at Cheltenham doesn't join up. It's like the SRL Cheltenham station is 2 kilometres away from the Cheltenham Railway.
2: Yeah, I have relatives who live near there, and they've pointed that out, that when we say Cheltenham to Box Hill, the Cheltenham Railway Station is not where the Suburban Rail will be. So you could, I guess, get a train to the Cheltenham Railway Station with your bags and everything, and then you'll walk 2 km to get onto the Suburban Rail Loop.
12: Yeah, it's ridiculous. It's like, you know, I'm sort of partially disabled, and how would I get from there to there? It's just, it's nonsensical, and it's like the Westgate Tunnel. There's no sense of it. There's a bus line there, which no one uses.
2: Mm.
12: It's like hardly anyone actually uses that Cheltenham to Box Hill bus line.
2: Yeah, okay. Well, that's a good point, Shane. I don't know. It worries me, and again, if we're going to spend $50 billion on this thing, which looks like that's what it's going to cost, I'm being conservative there because you've got two issues. One is the official budget's 34.5, and remember, the federal government hasn't even committed, it's only committed half its share, which is $12 billion. The federal government's only committed 6. So it's not even clear where the rest of that comes from. Secondly, we know that every government project runs over by about 50% on average. And then we know that the $34.5 billion was a figure arrived at back in 2019, 2020. Construction costs have gone up a lot since then. So maybe it's, you know, 50, even 60 bill. It'll be the last big project in Victoria for a generation or so. I just don't think we can afford to get it wrong, but it's maybe too late now. Tony, hello.
13: Hey, Tom, I'm the same as the guy before. My road toll used to be between $1,100 and $1,400 a year. Last year it grew to $5,000. So this year I'm looking at going to be about, because of the, it's only on for so long last year, but this year I'm going to be looking around between $8,000, $7,500, $8,000, $9,000. And I can't pass it on because they get upset. They won't pay it. So I've got to work out ways of passing it on where, you add hours, you've got to work stuff out and try and get your money because you can't afford just to lose it.
2: So for you, is it this new toll for trucks on the West Gate, or is it just all the tolls in general all around Melbourne which are going up?
13: They're all going to. Well, we got money back last week from tolls for the incorrect charging.
2: Oh yes, from Transurban.
13: Money back. Yeah, but they didn't tell you. At the same time, it went up 32 cents. 32 cents each way.
2: Look,
13: Tony, they didn't tell anybody about they were putting it up.
2: No, can I tell you with Transurban? And look, I'll put my hand up in the air. My super fund has shares in Transurban for precisely that reason. So Transurban did a deal back in the day with the Kennett government and then with successive other governments since then. And they get to increase the tolls each year by inflation plus a certain percentage. And it's a really, really good thing for the shareholders because it means you're getting above inflation returns. And what has happened is they also, the deals they do when they build these toll roads is that competing transport infrastructure can't be opened. And it's probably one of the reasons we don't have an airport rail link, because the toll road out to Tullamarine Airport would be affected by it. So Transurban is a very solid investment for those reasons. But again, it is you, the motorist, and everybody else who travels on Transurban roads. And by the way, Transurban is not the only toll road operator in Melbourne, but it's certainly one of the biggest. We pay the price. 133693, mornings at 3aw.com.au. It's 9:30. News headlines now with David Armstrong. David, good morning.
14: Good morning. What are they called, PPLs? Is that what they're called?
2: Public-private partnerships, yeah. I think. Yeah, it's essentially where the Westgate Tunnel is a perfect example. The government paid for, I don't know, $3 or $4 billion. Transurban paid $6 or $7 billion. And when it cost Transurban more than what they thought, they got to put up the tolls on other roads to help pay for it. So it's sort of the public part is actually us, the motorist.
14: Our news at 10 o'clock, a 15-year-old boy is in hospital with serious injuries as police investigate an after-school stabbing. When I went to school, we used to kick a footy after school or play cricket in the street, but now you gather in a park with a machete, and stab someone. A photo obtained by 3AW shows a young shirtless male on the ground with blood across his back. This boy had been slashed a number of times during a brawl at a park on Sable Drive, Cranbourne East. That is very, very close to Alkira Secondary College. Police investigate. Teachers vote today on a revised pay offer from the government to bid to avert Thursday strike. I think it's going to go ahead. All votes need to be in by 1 o'clock.
2: How do they actually vote? Is it electronic or?
14: Electronically, I imagine.
2: They just turn up and wave their hands in the air.
14: Yeah, you can see me up the back waving.
2: Do you know that until the early 70s in cantons in Switzerland, men, and only men could vote, would gather wearing swords, and they'd have a whole bunch of local law changes, and you'd hold your sword up in the air to, you know, as yes or no. What a wonderful way of having democracy.
14: And torches, if you could have a lit torch, we could do that for council elections, couldn't we? There is a new Prime Minister.
2: Set fire to the town hall.
14: Okay. There's a new Prime Minister in the UK. His name is Andy Burnham. He is the UK's seventh leader in a decade. He is so far left.
2: You know what his nickname is?
14: What?
2: He's the King of the North.
14: The King of the North.
2: From Game of Thrones.
14: Game of Thrones, the King of the North. Well, he intends spending half of his time, half his time at Downing Street.
2: Manchester.
14: Yeah. Anyway, he's already flagged a 50% top tax rate he's going to bring in. I know. And isn't this a death tax? A 10% death tax.
2: It is extraordinary because I read a couple of British newspapers online, just because a lot of the stuff that happens there ends up happening here. I hope this is not one of them. But, you know, he is a hard left socialist. He wants to squeeze the rich until the pips squeak and spend the money on God knows what. But that's what's going to happen.
14: A death tax is you work hard all your life.
2: And out of your after-tax earnings, you buy things like a house and whatever. And you pass it on to your children.
14: You'd like to pass the bulk of it on to your children, but before you can pass it on to your children, the government will take a lazy 10%.
2: If we here in Australia don't sort out public finances at some stage in the next few years, we will have a death tax soon. It's guaranteed.
14: And Nathan Buckley spoke openly about losing the Tasmania job. Quote, I missed a call on the Sunday, then I missed a text message. I came home, kicked the dog, threw the toilet.
2: So he could have had the job?
14: No, he didn't answer the phone. He didn't answer the phone.
2: Nathan, you got 5 minutes.
14: No, I don't think
2: call us back. Kim Hinckley's getting the job.
14: I think it was thank you for your interest. We'll keep your application on file.
2: I'll be honest, I am surprised. I mean, Kim Hinckley was, I guess, a solid coach at best. Mm. Nathan Buckley did get the Pies into the grand final in 2018. And I would have thought he was more of a draw card for younger players than perhaps.
14: That's sexy, but is Ken Hinckley a father figure? A bit like Chris Fagan.
2: You know, he's actually between your age and my age.
14: Oh, really?
2: He's 59.
14: Oh, dear. Oh, dear. Them's a hard years. That's all there are 10.
2: And good morning to Ken Hinckley, if you're listening. 133693, mornings at 3aw.com.au. We have more calls coming up, more emails as well. And Chris Bowen, spending your money to go to Fiji, a luxury resort that most people probably couldn't afford. That's ahead at 25 to 10.
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2: 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Craig says if the Liberals win the upcoming state election, they will finish the first section of the suburban rail loop White Elephant and then pause any further building for now. Well, I suspect you're right, Craig. It's going to cost a lot of money, but given that all the contracts have been signed, the choice will be spend something like $10 billion to get out of the contract or just plough ahead and build the thing, a bit like the Commonwealth Games, which actually start on Friday and we paid for them. The Glaswegians in Scotland are laughing at us, but that was a waste of, I reckon, $600 million of taxpayers' money, of which $200 to $300 million is actually being used to stage these games. And Margaret, on tolls in New South Wales, they say tolls there are limited, this is for people, to $50 a week. No, it's a good idea. But again, it's all about the deal that you do with the likes of Transurban and whoever else actually owns or built the toll road. Now, John joins us. What have you seen, John?
22: Good morning, Tom. Just a word on the street. On Reynolds Parade, which is between Moreland Road and Bell Street, huge police presence. It looks like a car has crashed into a fence and there's about, you know, 8 to 10 highway patrol vehicles there. They're cordoned off the street. There's a little shopping centre there. So it's just a little way past that, you know, in a side street.
2: So Reynolds, you know, Parade in Preston?
22: Yes.
2: Okay. All right. Okay. And so we've got the police there. So a car has crashed into someone's garden. All right. Well, thank you, John. That doesn't sound too good. We will certainly check it out. And on Friday, you can find yourself in the running to our yearly Word on the Street prize, $60,000 towards a Mercedes of your choice, thanks to our great friends at Mercedes-Benz Brighton. 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Kevin, good morning.
23: Good morning, Tom. I wanted to speak about three inner railway crossings, inner east, that remain untouched. The railway crossings at Glenferrie Road, Kooyong, Bronga Road in Glen Iris, and High Street Road in Glen Iris. They're very busy railway crossings. Still remain untouched. I've written to local members and the government, no response. And I'm just wondering, it's probably not a Labor error, and I'm just wondering if it's become too political to even look at these crossings.
2: That's a good question. I do wonder whether it's physically possible to do it, because there's shops and houses on either side. And, like, for example, there's a massive level crossing removal project to the north of Melbourne if you head out sort of towards the Hume. And, like, it's in an area that doesn't have houses or didn't have houses or shops. But I wonder whether you could do that on Glenferrie Road. Look, Kevin, I'll look into it. I just have a feeling that's what it is, that the blockage that would occur and the infrastructure that would have to be built, they'd have to knock over so many buildings, it might not be physically possible to do. But look, I'm not an expert into those things. Kevin, we will try and find out.
23: Shops at Trung Road.
2: Okay, yeah, all of those ones. Thank you, Kevin. So look, Chris Bowen, as I've mentioned a number of times, I think is possibly my least popular politician. I'll tell you what, a couple of things. One is, since 2022, since before he and the Labor government were elected in Canberra, he keeps telling us power is going to get cheaper, renewables are cheaper than dirty old coal and all the rest of it, and yet our power bills keep going up and they continue to go up this year. That's black mark one. Black mark two, he refuses to talk to me because I confront him about this. He doesn't like people who disagree with him. Black mark three, he's a giant hypocrite. Now, I read this morning in The Australian, so Chris Bowen has been declared the president of COP21. COP31. So, like, this is, I think, an annual or every 2 years, like a meeting of various delegates from around the world to talk about climate change. And it's people from all over the world, they all fly, you know, to wherever the meetings are being held, and, you know, in private jets and so forth. Anyway, because Chris Bowen is the president of the COP31 gathering, they're having a pre-COP31 meeting. It's at a luxury resort in Fiji. And because he's an Australian minister, the Australian taxpayer is being tapped on the shoulder for up to, because some countries might choose to pay for themselves, but up to $4.2 million. Now, this is hypocritical. Okay, you've got all these delegates. There might be hundreds of them. I just don't know how many. But they've all got to fly from, you know, parts a long way away on jet aeroplanes. And some of them will take private planes. So, you know, that's hardly very good for the environment. Secondly, why do they have to go to a luxury resort in Fiji? You know, you'll have to fly to Fiji's capital city airport, then there'll be a boat or something to get there. Like, it's, you know, and also this is not something the average person can afford. And yet all of us as taxpayers are being asked to pay for it. So it is hypocritical. And also, in an era when more than 50% of public servants work from home and conduct their business using Zoom meetings and Microsoft Teams and that sort of thing, if Chris Bowen really believed in climate change and not doing too much damage to the environment and all that sort of stuff, why wouldn't he say, as presidents of this climate change COP31 gathering, we're not going to fly to a luxury resort this time round and all wear weird Hawaiian shirts or whatever. We are going to have our meetings via Zoom. And yes, that means you don't get to stay in a luxury resort, but guess what? We'll help save the planet. Anyway, he's not doing that. And we are paying for all these people. They'll be playing golf. The rooms that they'll be sleeping in cost up to $1,200 a night. They'll all be flying from as far away as Europe and other places to get to Fiji. And it is just a boondoggle. It is hypocrisy writ large. 133693, mornings at 3aw.com.au. Back to calls and emails in a moment. After 10 o'clock, I want to apply the blowtorch to the Victorian Education Department's Respectful Relationships Program. Children as young as 4 and 5 are being taught that they can be born in the wrong body, that sex and gender are different concepts, that gender is fluid and can change. I mean, kids at that age, some of them can't even take themselves to the toilet successfully, and yet they're being told that what is a man and what is a woman is up for debate and so forth. It is ridiculous. We're going to speak to an expert about that. And with Steve Pizzati, there are signs of life when it comes to car colours, and by that I mean I think I'm seeing more brightly coloured cars. And we'll find out what that might mean, because here in Melbourne, we dress in boring colours, mainly black and navy. and most of our cars are in boring colours. You go up to Queensland, it's quite different. But here, almost every car you see is white, silver, grey or black. And it's time we changed. 133693 at 14 to 10.
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1: All right, it is 11 to 10. We've had a couple of off-air calls about a car smashing into a house or it is in the front garden in either Pascoe Vale South or Preston. Okay, here's what we found out. In fact, it is the same accident. Police have told us off-air. An SUV has crashed into a house in Pascoe Vale, Pascoe Vale South. And this was after an SUV and a ute collided at the intersection of Bell Street and Cumberland Road just after 6 o'clock this morning. The SUV, after the collision, ran through a fence. It then overturned and punched a hole into the front of the house. Miraculously, the two people asleep in the house were not injured. And the drivers of both the vehicles appear not to be injured either, which is good. Anyway, John, who first brought that to our attention, will be in the running for the weekly Word on the Street prize. Other emails coming in, mornings@3aw.com.au. Bob says a lot of these tunnels are useless because Dan Andrews decided where they would go after deciding that the East-West Link wouldn't be built. The East-West Link was an example of, you know, political compromise superseding what obviously made sense. Every other freeway project we've done is to link up existing freeways and allow people to drive around the city, like, you know, connecting up the Southeastern so you can get onto the Tullamarine Freeway and that sort of thing. And yet with the East-West Link, which sort of basically stops at Hoddle Street, we had a project which would have made sense. It got canned by Daniel Andrews back in 2014. And Tony says, is it any wonder that Australians have trouble getting names correct? After all, most Australians have trouble just pronouncing words correctly. Yeah, well, that's a good point. Weather now for Roth Newton. They're 20 to 30% off sale is on now. 20 to 30% off Lazy Boy IMG and Australian made. Another chilly day. Currently it is 12 degrees. Our forecast top is 16. Terry, hello. What have you seen?
2: Good morning, Tom. I've just seen a lady that looks like she's trying to change her tyre. So it's just after the turn off on the Monash on the way inbound, just off Berwick, Clyde Road. So she's near the underpass where all the roadworks are happening. So I just don't want anyone to drive up her backside because it's a pretty pretty intense area, so with a lot of traffic. So if everyone could keep an eye out in the far left lane for a lady that's trying to change a tyre.
1: So she's in the emergency lane inbound there.
2: Well, there isn't an emergency lane with all the roadworks going on at the moment, so a lot of people are going into the middle or the far right, so I'm just a bit concerned, that's all.
1: So she's in the left-hand lane?
2: Yes, that's correct.
1: Yeah, okay, well, that's no good. And trying to change a tyre, a skill that a lot of people don't have anymore, A, because a lot of cars don't even come with spare tyres, and B, because flats are much rarer than what they used to be. All right, look, thank you, Terry. We'll get in touch with Vic Roads and the police about that ASAP, and you can find yourself on Friday in the running for the yearly Word of the Street prize, $60,000 towards a Mercedes of your choice, thanks to Mercedes-Benz Brighton, where until the end of this month, you can book a premium express service between 1 and 3 o'clock, and you get 20% off the service price. Mark, good morning.
3: G'day, Tom. Someone else rang up before about the white elephant, about the suburban rail loop, about how it should be called Southland to Box Hill or Hyatt to Box Hill because the train station's nowhere near Cheltenham Station.
1: Yeah.
3: And also, if you think about it, if you've been past Clayton Station, well, Clayton Station on the Dandenong Line is Sky Rail. And what's the suburban rail loop? Underground.
1: Underground rail.
3: Probably 200-300 metres between the platform. So, again, you know, it's like road to nowhere.
1: It's a bit like, Mark, one of the plans, if we ever get the airport rail link, is that the train will get to Sunshine Station and then you'll have to stop and get out of that train and then get on another train to keep going to the airport. Now, I don't know, and that's just a plan. I mean, it hasn't been built yet. All right, look, thank you, Mark. Oh, it worries me about this. Look, the theory is if you look at the sort of mini CBD that Box Hill has turned into over the past 15 to 20 years, the idea is that the suburban rail loop will sort of pay for itself because we'll build two or three or even four Box Hill equivalents along the line, you know, apartment towers and office buildings and things. But it's been put to me by someone who knows more about this sort of thing that Box Hill is particularly popular with members of the Asian, predominantly Chinese community because of its position and, you know, how that corresponds to the shape of the land and this dragon thing and whatever. And it's not necessarily the case that other locations towards Cheltenham would be as popular. So Box Hill might be a one-off. And again, if that is the case, remember, a third of the cost of the suburban rail loop is supposed to be so-called value capture from Box Hill-style developments. 133 693. Claire, good morning.
4: Back from the UK at about 5:30 this morning, and we try and follow the politics over there pretty closely. So, firstly, I don't know anyone who's supportive of Burnham, but I mean that's another thing. He was the mayor of Manchester, and Manchester is very left leaning. It's very working class, so there's that as well. The new reform guy had no experience and he was running against Burnham in Makerfield. So I think a lot of people just voted for him because it was easy. But England's about to go through, I think, a massive upheaval. If it's at all possible, I think the general consensus is Burnham will be worse than Keir Starmer, if that's even possible.
1: No, Claire, I read that and thank you. Burnham actually has said he wants to take Britain back to the 1970s. He wants to, unwind the reforms that Margaret Thatcher instituted. Now, I didn't live there back then, but, I mean, I can tell you now, Britain in the 70s was in real trouble. There were strikes everywhere. There was rubbish not being collected. Dead bodies weren't being buried. Why you'd want to go back to that? Well, beggars belief. Claire, thank you. At 5 to 10.
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1: 10 o'clock news with David Armstrong coming up in a moment. Straight after the news, we're going to speak to a child psychologist. Victorian Education's Respectful Relationships Program tells kids as young as four that gender and sex are different and the gender is fluid and can change at the drop of a hat. I mean, seriously, kids that age, some of them can't even take themselves to the toilet. And with Steve Pizzardi, let us know if you have a brightly coloured car. And what does this say about you? Anything else you'd like to discuss? 133-693.
0: Gold Central Victoria. Gold Central Victoria. National news now.
15: 13 degrees in Melbourne, partly cloudy at top today, 16. It's 10 o'clock. Good morning. I'm David Armstrong. Australia has the highest rate of cancer diagnosis among people under 50 anywhere in the world. But as Kiara Parker reports, the high figure is driven by our world-leading screening programs.
16: The figures come from the World Health Organization. Australia recorded 135 cancer diagnoses per 100,000 people aged under 50. Breast cancer is the most commonly diagnosed cancer, but doctors claim about 10% are caught before the age of 40 because of increased screening. Breast cancer now has a 92.7% survival rate in Australia. Australia also has the highest skin cancer rate in the world, around 37 cases per 100,000 people, more than 11 times the global average. Kiara Parker reporting.
15: An SUV is slammed into a home at Pasco Vale South, leaving a sleeping couple covered in debris. Was involved in a collision at the intersection of Bell Street and Cumberland Road just after 6, causing it to flip and smash through the front wall of a property. A couple was asleep in the front bedroom of the home at the time. Despite being covered in debris, the man and woman were not injured. Well, a planning expert says the state government got the raw end of the deal with the Westgate Tunnel project. New data reveals trucks are avoiding the $10.2 billion tunnel and still using rat runs through Melbourne's inner north. Traffic monitoring has found almost three times as many six-axle heavy vehicles are using two suburban roads in the area. Dr. Liam Davies at RMIT University has told Tom Elliott the project wasn't the government's idea. It was pushed by Transurban using highly favourable traffic modelling.
17: Transurban got to change their contract terms on the existing